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16: Smile, buddy.
15: Come on, smile. Oh, honey, he's still not smiling.
16: Maybe he's not a smiler.
15: Yeah, maybe he's just not a happy baby.
16: Maybe he's just being a boy. 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
15: 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Oh, poor baby. 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

0: Well, if you're new here, like many of our listeners that have joined even in the past couple of months, you know, one filter that we use to answer a lot of our money questions on the show is through the 7 baby steps. And so these 7 steps really take you from paycheck to paycheck living, broke, no savings, debt, all of it, to going through it for paying off debt, getting an emergency fund, a fully funded emergency fund. You're funding retirement and kids' college. You're paying your house off early. Like, getting you through that money process is the 7 baby steps. So if you want to check it out, make sure you do. We'll put a link down below if you're listening on podcast or watching on YouTube, because I mean, it's a pretty simple, you read them and you're like, all right, pretty simple to understand. Sometimes hard to do because it can be a long journey, but it really does have you get a grip on your money and actually have control over it, actually have a plan for your income. And the fastest way of building wealth long term, it's this. So check it out, the Ramsey Baby Steps. All right, let's go to Lonnie in Austin, Texas. Hi, welcome to the show.
1: Hi, how y'all doing? Thanks for taking my call.
0: Absolutely. How can we help?
1: So I've been Dave-ish my whole life, and I recently got busy with it, and I have my $1,000 emergency fund.
0: Good.
1: And I was tackling my snowballs, and while I was doing that, I had a $17,000 on the credit card, and the monthly payments got so bad that I kind of stopped paying them. I figured I'd pay it later, you know, get in touch with them. And so then when I did that, they put a lawsuit against me. They gave me to a debt collector and went to a law firm, and they said that I had a lawsuit, and they gave me all the paperwork and everything. Somebody came and actually handed me the papers. And so I called them, and I got it settled down to $8,000. And I gave them all the numbers that they asked for, my routing information, all the stuff from my bank.
0: Oh, no.
1: And they removed, like, you know, they're supposed to, you know, draft it out of my account, the $8,000, and it never moved. So then I called them. It sat there for like 2 weeks, and I called them back, and they said that I had a zero balance. And so I was like, okay. And then I got a receipt in the mail saying that I had a zero balance, and they wouldn't go after the rest of the money that I owed because we had the $8,000 agreement. So then I sit there for another 2 weeks, nothing happened, and then they called me and telling me, like, I had never even spoke to them. They said that I had a lawsuit pending against me and I owed $17,000.
0: Oh, my gosh.
1: And
0: stupid
1: when I talk
0: people.
1: To them, you know,
2: they're just idiots, Lonnie. They messed up.
1: So
2: they clearly got you confused with somebody else, unfortunately, it sounds like.
1: Well, I did have the $17,000 thing, and you know, they might have pulled somebody else's money out of their account. I'm not sure what happened, but it's still sitting there, and they're still saying that I have a lawsuit, and I gave them all the routing information again to draft it out of my account, still sitting there. So my question is, should I like go take some of that money and go hire a lawyer? Or
2: I don't think so. It sounds like, I just want to make sure I'm following your story. You got it settled for $8,000. You sent them your bank account for them to clear it. They didn't clear it, but they did send you something that said it was free and clear. Now they're coming back saying, oops, no, it's not free and clear. You actually still owe it. So what I would do is I would get on the phone and I would call several times until I feel like I'm speaking to somebody with a working brain. And when I feel like I am, then I'm going to send them probably a money order for the difference,
0: yes,
2: or cashier's, check.
0: Do not give them any more access to your bank account, okay?
2: And that way you've taken it into your own hands to make sure it's paid. And then I'd want written receipt again that it's been cleared with the new date on it when it was clear. And yeah.
0: Yeah. So go renegotiate again back down to the 8,000 if you can. And sometimes they are going to need you to have that amount of money to go ahead and just make the payment.
2: Mm-hmm.
0: But you said you still have in that account. So what I would do is actually get them to email you a transcript of your conversation, or at least in writing, say, yes, we are going to settle this for $8,000. So you have it on the front end, and then send them the cashier's check, and then ask them to make sure that they send you a receipt,
2: mm-hmm,
0: for after, you know, that they have collected your money. So that's what I would do.
1: That's exactly what I did whenever when we settled the deal and they asked for my account, I said, can you do this today? And I said, no, not until you send me a piece of paper saying that this will be settled for the $8,000. They sent that.
0: Mm-hmm. Yep.
1: And then after I talked to them, they sent me a receipt saying that it's zero balance. And then they're calling me back. And the guy that's handling my case or whatever is like real arrogant and acts like I owe him money personally. And
0: Right. Well, but they never took money out of your account, right? So you haven't lost any money, correct?
1: Right.
0: So you're just having to go back through the hoops again of renegotiating, even send them a copy of that first, the first deal that you made with them. Yeah, it is. It's an absolute roundabout situation. And it kind of ends up being your part-time job, Lonnie, unfortunately, because it is
2: you're dealing with obnoxious. Yeah.
0: Yep. So obnoxious. But you did the right thing. They screwed up on their end, which just means you're just going to have this a little bit longer. Till you fix it again and just keep trying. And honestly, by the end of it all, I bet that your bad debt has now been, it'll be sold to another company because that collection company is going to sell it off. So
2: maybe you'll get it settled for a little cheaper.
0: Yeah. Who knows? It's just going to go round and around. And so until it is a done deal, sadly, this is part of the gig of getting out of debt. But you know, I mean, because of your situation and because of what they've chosen to negotiate, what a great thing that 17 went down to 8. I mean, mm-hmm. We'll take it. You know, that's a win.
2: And when you do that cashier's check, keep that receipt that you know that you paid them. Because even if these are bozos, so they may never send you the receipt on their end, but at least you know you did it and you can file that away forever.
0: That's right. All right, let's go to Pete in Jacksonville, Florida. Hi, Pete. Welcome to the show.
3: Hi, my husband had to go in for unemployment, so you get me.
0: Oh, perfect. What's your name?
3: I'm going to go with Patty.
0: Patty, perfect. Thanks, Patty. How can we help?
3: My husband and I are looking at buying a lake home, a second home. We are debt-free. We inherited a large sum of money, and we're just wondering if we should pull to pay for the lake home out of that money or if we should borrow money, take out a short-term mortgage as to keep our tax burden down.
2: Interesting. How much is the amount that you received in the inheritance?
3: $2.9 million.
0: How much is the lake house?
3: $850,000.
0: Okay, great. So y'all guys will have $2 million left. No,
3: that's not our whole pile. That's just what we inherited.
0: Oh, that was just the inheritance. Okay, how much is your net worth total?
3: $5 million.
0: Good for you guys. Yeah. And you're wanting to take the mortgage out so that you're not. What was the thing about the tax bracket? What did you say?
3: We would have to take the money out of our pile if our investments. To pay for the home, which we can do, but we're just wondering it's going to boost this up into a 24 or more tax bracket. And we're just wondering if we take out a mortgage, then maybe we could stay in a lower tax bracket and just pay it off over time. If that's.
0: Yeah, well, the amount you would save on taxes is probably going to be smaller than the interest you're going to end up paying on a mortgage over time.
3: Mm hmm.
0: So, I mean, I would run those numbers, but no, I mean, I would tell you, just pay for it, Patty. Pay for it.
2: Absolutely.
0: And if you're in that, I mean, that's, because you're going to have, if you pull the money out of these investments at any point, you're going to have to pay taxes on them. And so, yeah, it's probably going to be a lump sum of it, and it's not going to feel great, but also, it is what it is. Like, there's a part of our life of, you know, living in America that I'm like, it is the bracket. And to play the game with the government and the mortgage companies to try to get around it. Usually at the end of the day, the consumer is the one that ends up paying more.
2: Yeah. Yeah. Well, don't. Here's the thing, though. It is bittersweet, but it's also, it's like mo money, mo problems. It's one of those things where it's like, it's a blessing to have this problem because having this problem means you have a bunch of money. And so it's kind of all in the way you look at it. You don't want taxes to shield the fact that this is an incredible blessing that you can actually pull $850,000 out of an account and pay for a house in cash. That's the business right there.
0: Which is beautiful. Yeah. And just staying debt-free the whole time, owning it, not messing with everything. I'm telling you, in the long term, just buy it. 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You guys have worked hard. You've done so well. Patty, as part of this was an inheritance, but also you guys had some of your own hard-earned money, which is wonderful. 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So just keep moving forward. Get the lake house. Have fun. Enjoy it. And we all don't care for taxes.
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11: Passengers storming the cockpit. I'm Lisa Lacera, Fox News. It happened after the co-pilot of a Fly Dubai jet traveling from the UAE to Israel began stabbing the captain, who lost control of the plane and went into a dive. President Trump says Israeli Prime Minister Benjamin Netanyahu told him a plumber was the first person through the cockpit door.
12: He ripped, with the G-forces as they were, he ripped this guy out of the seat, threw him back. The crowd got him. The passengers got him. And grabbed him.
11: And the president says the plumber pulled up on the yoke, leveling the plane, which he knew how to do from watching a TV show. An off-duty flight crew landed the jet safely in Saudi Arabia, where the co-pilot was arrested. It's not clear if the man intended to take hostages or is intent on crashing the plane, which had many Israelis on board. The British prime minister points the finger at Iran over the incident that sparked a terror alert at a U.S.-run airbase.
13: Andy Burnham says there are strong indications Iran played a part in the events of Saturday night near RAF Fairford. Five men arrested after masked figures were seen with vans near the airbase used for bombing runs on the Islamic Republic. It's the first time any government official has confirmed that suspicions point towards Tehran.
14: But of course, it remains an ongoing, complex and serious police investigation. And of course, we are working closely with our colleagues in the United States of America.
13: All arrested men remain under investigation but have been released on bail. Police found gasoline in the vans.
11: Fox's Jonathan Savage in London. A man has been arrested on suspicion of plotting an attack on the Texas Capitol building in Austin. Benny Caldera Jr. could face charges, including felony terroristic threat against a public servant. In a statement on social media, Governor Greg Abbott said Texas will not tolerate threats of violence against our Capitol. 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
33: This is Lee Habib, and this is Our American Stories, and we love to tell stories about everything here on this show, especially your stories. And this next story comes from a listener named Karen Cutler Drechtra. Here's Karen on her father, Jim.
34: There are rare moments of happiness in a hospital, especially in the room of an 89-year-old man with dementia. But even there, once in a while, you are blessed with a golden memory that almost makes the experience worth it. I need to preface what happened by letting you in on a long-running family joke. When my sister and I were young, we'd always ask Dad what his favorite song was, even though we knew what the answer would be. The Kentucky Waltz, he would always reply. My father grew up in southern Illinois, near the Kentucky border, during the 1930s through the early 1950s, and his primary source of entertainment was the Grand Ole Opry on the radio. In the late 1950s, my father moved to northeastern Wisconsin and married my mother, but brought his love for country music with him. So, for most of our young lives, we grew up listening to country music. However, the Kentucky Waltz was never heard on any of the country music stations here. There's no such thing as the Kentucky Waltz, we'd tease him. You must be thinking of the Tennessee Waltz. And then all of us would start singing at the top of our lungs. I was waltzing with my darling to the Tennessee Waltz. However, Dad kept insisting there was such a song as the Kentucky Waltz, but he couldn't remember the words or the melody. Since this was the early 1970s, before Google and the World Wide Web, Dad would ask various musicians, listen to country music radio stations, and look at every single song selection on jukeboxes, but never came across the Kentucky Waltz. Fast forward 45 years. Both my sister and I had long forgotten about teasing Dad on the existence of this song. He had had a few mini strokes, and according to various scans and tests, his brain had shrunk. We finally got him into an assisted living facility, but he couldn't understand why he was there and fought with everyone almost the entire time. Since my sister and her family lived in Las Vegas, I was the closest living sibling, so I ended up being the person who was called when he was acting up. I didn't mind at the beginning, but it started to be 4 to 5 times a week, and I didn't want to resent my father for something he couldn't help, but I was beginning to. However, after a few months of living there, his health declined to the point of him being in the hospital, and my sister flew in to be by his bedside. Now, sitting next to my incoherent father, as he was babbling nonsense about people's names I didn't recognize, I had my nose buried deep into my cell phone, playing some game to distract me on how heartbroken I was sitting there listening to him. I did finally recognize a couple of the names he whispered, of people he knew growing up in southern Illinois, though they were people I had never met and had long since passed away. At this particular moment, it was just Dad and me in the room. My sister had left to take a break and get us some coffee downstairs. Out of nowhere, he started to sing. We were waltzing last night in Kentucky, beneath the beautiful harvest moon. My head snapped to attention. I thought, what is he singing? I never heard this song before. Suddenly, all those memories of car rides, which ended with us laughing at Dad about the song that didn't exist, came flooding into my brain. I grabbed my phone and went directly to YouTube. I entered the Kentucky Waltz in search, and there it was, staring me in the face, a video of the Osborne brothers singing the Kentucky Waltz. I turned up the volume, and Dad's eyes became more focused and moist. He started singing at the top of his lungs all the words to the song, right along with the music. He didn't miss one word after 60 years of not hearing it. My sister came through the door and asked, "What's going on?" I can hear Dad singing all the way down the hall. "Wait, Dad's singing?" I quickly filled her in on what happened, and I immediately replayed the video, which, of course, Dad then started singing again. We both started to cry and laugh at the same time. Dad looked at both of us and said, "Why are you guys laughing so hard? I told you this was my favorite song." We had a great afternoon with him. He was able to hold a conversation. We laughed. We cried. We created the last happy memory I have of him. He made somewhat of a turnaround and was able to be released to a memory center at a nursing home. Dad died 3 months later, but when I'm missing him or just feeling lonely for family, the gift of that song helps chase those sad feelings away. I've played the song so many times, I also now know all the words by heart and sing at the top of my lungs

0: 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And Karen is a listener at WHBY 1150 AM in Appleton, Wisconsin. 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
0: This is Lee Habib, and this is Our American Stories, the show where America is the star and the American people. October is Italian-American Heritage Month, and all month long, we're celebrating the Italian-Americans who helped shape our nation, from Columbus to Capra. When we think of American finance, we think of names like J.P. Morgan, David Rockefeller, or Charles Merrill, the co-founder of Merrill Lynch. Few people think of Amedeo Pietro Giannini. But AP, as he was known, was arguably the most influential banker in our history. Here's the history guy and the editor-in-chief of Forbes magazine, Steve Forbes.
10: You might never have heard of Amedeo Pietro Giannini, but you have likely benefited from one of his innovations. Because before AP Giannini, much of the world operated much differently than it does today. Born in San Jose, California, to immigrant parents in 1870, Giannini left business college at the age of 15 because he thought he could do better out in the real world, and he joined his stepfather's produce business, becoming a produce broker in California's rich Santa Clara Valley. By the age of 31, he had become so successful that he was able to sell his stake in his company to his employees and retire. He hoped to indulge his passions for reading and travel. But in 1902, his father-in-law passed away and left his family an interest in the Columbus Saving and Loan Society, which was a small bank in North Beach, California. And so Giannini was asked to join the bank on its board of directors. But when he got into banking, he was disappointed. He found out that banks really only loan money to people who were already wealthy and who could provide collateral.
1: He noticed that the bank preferred making large loans to well-heeled clients. Meanwhile, hard-working immigrants and farmers, the people he knew from his produce business, were being ignored. AP tried to persuade the bank to woo these customers, but they weren't interested.
10: Giannini was convinced that working-class Americans could benefit from things like home loans and auto loans and small business loans, and while they weren't wealthy and couldn't provide

0: 1906, the great San Francisco earthquake hit, and much of the city was leveled in the initial earthquake and then the fires that came afterwards. Giannini's Bank, the Bank of Italy, which was housed in a converted saloon building, took real damage in the earthquake. But before the fires could come, he loaded all the deposits from the vault and the bank records in a wagon and took them out of town to his residence where they would be safe from the fire. He did that in a garbage wagon in order to hide what he was doing to deter thieves. That decision to protect the deposits ended up being monumental. While larger banks had vaults that would protect their deposits in the fire, when a fire burned over one of those vaults, it would be several weeks before it cooled down enough that you could open it. And most of their buildings were destroyed, and so the banks were unable to open. But the destroyed city was in desperate need of capital to rebuild. And because he had protected his deposits and records, Giannini could open up right away. Initially just using two beer barrels and a plank as a desk, he started serving his own depositors and making new loans. Because of the devastation, a lot of things have been destroyed, including people's records and even identification. And so many of those loans Giannini made on nothing but a handshake and a smile. And yet he was very proud to say later that every one of those loans was repaid. And the Bank of Italy played a major and important role in helping to rebuild the city of San Francisco and at the same time increased trust in the community in his bank. And it was largely because his bank focused on smaller, middle-class depositors that the Bank of Italy was able to withstand the 1907 bankers' panic, which caused many other banks to close their doors. Giannini was a pioneer of branch banking in America. He saw it as a way to get closer to the community, to expand the depositor base, and to protect banks from instability. He studied the system that was used in Canada, and so in 1909, when the state of California changed the law and authorized the opening of branch banks, he immediately opened a bank in San Jose. By 1919, the Bank of Italy was the United States' first statewide branch banking system with 28 branches in the state of California. Giannini made his success serving underserved communities like immigrant communities and small businesses. He believed that money should not sit idle and that it should benefit everyone. And his efforts not only greatly impacted growth in the American West, but banking policy. If, for example, you've ever had a monthly repayable home or auto loan, then you have A.P. Giannini to thank for that innovation. Prior to Giannini's vision, banking in America was generally a service that was only offered to the very wealthy. But Giannini himself was not a fan of great wealth. His banks were usually owned by the employees. He often didn't accept a salary. And when he was offered a large bonus one year of over $1 million, he quickly donated it to the University of California and created the Giannini Foundation of Agricultural Economics.
1: Giannini never wanted to be controlled by wealth. He never made more than $50,000 a year. That was by choice. He once said, "No man owns a fortune, it owns him."
0: When he passed away in 1949, he left an estate of just $500,000. Now, that was not a small sum at the time, but it was far less than the millions that he could have earned had he wanted to. Giannini's actions affected America in so many ways.
1: Bank of America loans helped develop the wine industry. During the Great Depression, AP bought the whole bond issue, which financed construction of the Golden Gate Bridge at great risk to his bank. He financed the big Hollywood studios, including MGM, Columbia, and 20th Century Fox during their early years. Giannini saved Walt Disney from bankruptcy. Disney's radical idea of an animated feature film, Snow White, had run enormously over budget. B of A loans allowed Disney to complete the film, which became a huge success.
0: In 1939, he made a loan to two inventors who wanted to build oscilloscopes, and they used that money to start a company that originally sold testing equipment. The names were William Hewitt and Dave Packard, and of course the company today is called HP. And Giannini never forgot his Italian roots. After the Second World War, he arranged loans to help rebuild the destroyed Fiat factories in Italy and rebuild that country's economy. And if his character sounds somewhat familiar, it might be because a director named Frank Capra based a character named George Bailey on A.P. Giannini in the 19th century.

0: 1946 film, It's a Wonderful Life.
1: Just remember this, Mr. Potter, that this rabble you're talking about, they do most of the working and paying and living and dying in this community. Well, is it too much to have them work and pay and live and die in a couple of decent rooms and a bath?
0: And if you're wondering why you've never heard of this Bank of Italy, that might be because in 1930, Giannini merged with another bank in Los Angeles with the goal of creating branches nationwide, and he decided that the other bank's name more fit the new vision. And so since 1930, the Bank of Italy has been known as the Bank of America.
2: Giannini showed how, in a free market, even the most entrenched powerful institutions can be successfully challenged by a determined outsider. The son of struggling immigrants created what was then the biggest bank in the world.
3: And a special thanks to the history guy. My goodness, we learn about who this Italian banker was. He started as a produce man. He was convinced working class Americans could be counted on to repay their loans for things like houses and cars. And that proved to be right. The story of A.P. Giannini here on Our American Stories. 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
19: Caffeine can be really good for you and help a lot of things, and caffeine can be kind of bad for you.
20: It's a drug, and in its pure form, Chuck, it is a bitter-tasting crystalline powder.
19: Naturally, it's in the coffee bean and in chocolate and tea, but it's also added artificially in things like soda. Your body is enjoying the caffeine. It's blocking that adenosine. You're going to feel alert and awake. It's got that adrenaline going, and it's rewarding you with the dopamine. I mentioned the vicious cycle, the inevitable crash.
20: Right.
19: like any stimulant drug, and you want more of it. Eventually, it's going to affect your sleep patterns. All right, how about some health benefits?
20: Right.
19: They found everything from not develop Parkinson's disease to dropping your risk of various cancers.
20: Well, coffee actually is shown to reduce your risk of diabetes.
19: 4 cups a day, 50% less chance of mouth and throat cancer.
20: You should eat more grapefruit because grapefruit contains something called naringin or naringin, and it actually slows the removal of caffeine from your brain.
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20: So you enjoy its effects longer.
19: Nice.
20: Yeah.
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3: And here to tell another great American story is the Jack Miller Center's editorial officer and historian, Elliot Drago. This is the story of what happened shortly after the ratification of the 15th Amendment to the United States Constitution, prohibiting a citizen's right to vote on account of race, color, or previous condition of servitude. Let's take a listen.
28: Americans today understand the saying, every vote matters. Whether affected by hanging chads, butterfly ballots, or razor-thin vote counts, every vote matters because it allows one to exercise citizenship. But what did every vote matters, voting, and citizenship mean in the early history of the United States? Unlike today's federal laws, which are designed to protect voters and voting rights, in past times, individual states determined who could vote and, in a sense, determined who was a citizen. During the early Republic, many states legislated voting rights and citizenship as the purview of white, property-owning men. By the 1830s, however, as the United States expanded its territory and witnessed the arrival of millions of immigrants and the creation of a new two-party system, most states enfranchised all white men. Women and black Americans were generally written out of state voting rights legislation, leading to a suffrage movement that galvanized many of the nation's most aggressive activists, including Elizabeth Cady Stanton and Lucretia Mott, organizers of the 1848 Seneca Falls Convention, to clamor for women's right to vote. These women's struggles bore fruit with the ratification of the 19th Amendment, albeit decades after the founders of the movement had passed away. Black Americans, too, fought for the right to vote throughout the 19th century. Like their female counterparts, men like Robert Purvis and Frederick Douglass delivered fiery speeches to agitate and then attract national attention. To Douglass, black men deserve the right to vote as a matter of, quote, simple justice. In 1857, the Dred Scott decision reinforced the notion of black Americans as non-citizens, further hampering their right to vote. As the nation itself faced the consequences of slavery during the Civil War, black men who fought and bled for the Union argued that their wartime service entitled them to vote. After the war, the rise of the Republican Party in the South and election of black political leaders to local, state, and national office initiated the process of debating and drafting a new voting rights amendment. 5 years after the war ended, Congress ratified the 15th Amendment, which read, "The right of citizens of the United States to vote shall not be denied or abridged by the United States or by any state on account of race, color, or previous condition of servitude." Returning to Every Vote Matters and the relationship between voting and citizenship, the 15th Amendment not only initially prevented states from dictating who voted, it also naturally fulfilled the 13th Amendment and 14th Amendment. The 13th Amendment abolished slavery by bringing more Black Americans into the political community as citizens. The 14th Amendment granted citizenship to Black Americans and provided equal protection under the laws through due process, which acted as a shield for citizens whose lives after slavery were still quite precarious. The fulfillment of these two preceding amendments, the 15th Amendment strengthened the political power of former slaves and Black men, making them active citizens via the right to vote, and helped more Americans advance the founding principle of equality. Making the 15th Amendment a tangible reality required one thing: a Black man exercising his right to vote. This man was Thomas Mundy Peterson. The son of a freed woman, Peterson resided in Perth Amboy, New Jersey, once a major hub of the colonial slave trade. Thousands of enslaved Africans had come through Perth Amboy, and by 1800, the population of enslaved people in the state exceeded 12,000. While New Jersey did pass gradual emancipation laws in 1804, the state contained two-thirds of all enslaved people living in the North in the 1830s and would not formally abolish slavery until 1846. At the same time, given the number of Black Americans in Perth Amboy, many of whom lived in fear of slave catchers and kidnappers, it was fitting that the city was also home to a community of radical abolitionists and featured a number of Underground Railroad stations. By the post-Civil War years, Perth Amboy's population encapsulated the tragic and brutal legacy of slavery with the resilience of Black and white Americans willing to risk everything to ensure freedom. Within 24 hours of Secretary of State Hamilton Fish certifying the 15th Amendment, Peterson exercised his freedom and citizenship by becoming the first Black American to vote in a United States election under the protection of the federal government. The election itself was a referendum to either revise or jettison Perth Amboy's town charter. Peterson explained, "As I advanced to the polls, one man offered me a ticket bearing the words revised charter and another one marked no charter. I thought I would not vote to give up our charter after holding it so long, so I chose a revised charter ballot." Ballot in hand, he went to Perth Amboy's City Hall and cast his vote to amend rather than eliminate the town's charter. Two crucial points can be made about Peterson's historic vote. First, as the historian Gordon Bond pointed out, this was the first time that anyone had cast a ballot that was both guaranteed and protected by the U.S. Constitution. Thomas Peterson consummated our modern understanding of the relationship between citizenship and suffrage in the fullest possible sense at the time. While it would take decades for American women to receive the right to vote, Peterson's vote and the votes of other Black men showed how the Constitution could protect citizens from being denied their voting rights. This active and protective function of the 15th Amendment gave weight to the words of President Ulysses S. Grant, who after the amendment's ratification delivered a special message to Congress in which he called the amendment a measure of grander importance than any other one act of the kind from the foundation of our free government to the present day. Second, though Peterson's vote to amend and not eliminate the town charter seems mundane, it in fact emphasized how the strength of the Constitution lies in its flexibility. As Americans worked towards their cherished founding ideals, they exhausted much blood and treasure to bring about constitutional change in the form of amendments. The 13th, 14th, and 15th Amendments to the Constitution arguably represented the most radical changes in American history. While not as seemingly radical as those amendments, Peterson's choice to amend the town charter reflects something many Americans take for granted. The people themselves can change the Constitution to better realize our founding principles. Though important, Thomas Mundy Peterson's vote does not overshadow the terrible rollback of voting rights that permeated the nation after Reconstruction ended in 1877. The rise of white supremacists in the South, the terror of the KKK, and arbitrary voting requirements prevented many Black Americans from participating in the nation's body politic. Constitutional protections that failed in the short term ended up ceding in the long term, however, as more Americans began working together to reinstitute the true meaning of citizenship and voting. At times, this noble endeavor to secure the vote for Black Americans and women was marked by notable setbacks. That said, the 15th Amendment's ratification and immediate realization by Peterson solidified the right to vote as an attainable ideal of citizenship, making every vote matters a notion worth preserving and celebrating each election cycle.
3: 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And a special thanks to Elliot Drago. He's the Jack Miller Center's editorial officer and historian. 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The story of America's most important franchise, and that is the right to vote and what it means and why voting matters. That story and how the franchise was expanded to African Americans, Thomas Mundy Peterson being the first black to vote after the 15th Amendment. That story here on Our American Stories. 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
20: We're talking about streaming music. 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
19: 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We got this new thing. That was Napster. There were 27 billion transfers per month, song transfers.
20: Everything was completely upended, and Apple came along in 2003 and brought massive stability to this huge sea change. 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
19: 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Spotify comes along. They changed the game. Pandora was still trying to be kind of like radio in a way. 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Apple's 0.7, YouTube Music 0.7. Spotify pays 0.4 cents per stream, same as Amazon, and then Pandora's down to 0.1. 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
3: And we continue with our American stories. Tim Lulliet has been on our show before. Here's Robbie with a story.
12: Tim Lulliet started his career at Ford Motor Company, where he caught the eye of Lee Iacocca, the man responsible for the development of the Ford Mustang and Ford Pinto, who has been named the 18th greatest American CEO of all time.
13: I came across Lee Iacocca at a very young age. He saw what I was doing. Moved me from engineering to sort of the product planning activity. Product planning was one of the greatest educations I've had in my life. Every Friday they have a part one and a part two. You would have 5 minutes to present your proposal to management, and they'd be walking. There may be 30, 40 of these lined up in styling. Could be as much as a change in the color of the grill to a whole car or anything in between. And you had 5 minutes to sort of make your stand, make your position known, and things would then work their way up through the process. But you were dealing with senior management. I would sit there and go in and sometimes go to work on a Monday and not come home till like Thursday. I mean, you just sleep at your desk. It was an intense place. About 50% of all the vice presidents and executives at Ford had come through product planning. There was only 80 of us in product planning. You sit up and, you know, an executive walk in and you say, my proposal is as follows. The variable cost is X. The capital cost is Y. Our marketing plan is Z. And this is what our competitive reaction is going to be. We anticipate and we recommend approval. And you'd have to have your story down. And your variable cost better be right. And your capital better be right. So you'd be working through that. And then next Friday would be another set of things that you'd be working on. So that was driven by business analysis and your ability to present the elevator speech. Conveying to an executive a task, an objective, in a short enough manner that all the critical factors were translated. I remember once, this is the middle, 73, 74, OPEC 1, the energy crisis, all right? And I'm over there, and powertrain planning is now a critical thing. What engines we're going to use, how do we make emissions with those engines, what vehicles are going to be in. And so I'm writing a paper and presenting it, and I ended up going to Iacocca and Ford.
12: Henry Ford II was the CEO of Ford Motor Company and the son of the Henry Ford.
13: And I'm 23 years old, and the paper had to do with an overdrive transmission, bringing back overdrive. Today, all that means is a gear that's less than 1:1 so that your engine can run very low RPM when you're on the highway. And it was $250 million, and I put this thing on three pieces of paper and a couple exhibits and all this and all that. And Henry Ford said, if you're only going to spend $250 million, why can't it be on one piece of paper? I mean, that was the whole, that's what Ford focused, is that the discipline of getting the fluff out and getting to the facts so you can make a decision quickly. And, you know, if you're only going to spend $250 million, why can't you do it on one piece of paper? It kind of followed me through the rest of my life. And So Ford's kind of a business school in many respects. You know, you get the philosophy and the concepts when you're in college. This is the real world. We're out there trying to understand, if gas was not available, how are we going to sell cars? If gas was going to triple in price, which it did back when I started, gasoline was 30 cents a gallon. When it went to $1, $1.50 a gallon, back then, that's the same today, as like $8 or $9 a gallon, I mean, in real terms. The world changed, and here we were with all that capital investment in big things, heavy cars, big engines. All of us, the 70 people and the other executive management of the company, we were putting our pants on one leg at a time and doing the best we could to save Ford Motor Company back then. Because Ford Motor Company, General Motors, all were fearing bankruptcy back then, which had been a much brutal thing to do back in the 70s, because the world stopped. And it wasn't somebody else that's going to take care of this problem. You were now in a position to be part of that group that had to come up with a solution. It wasn't a college test. This was the real thing. And your job was at risk. And you learn. I've morphed out of corporations to a large degree now and do things on my own. And I've got a lot of, you know, entrepreneurial things. And one of our daughters, Stacy's got her own business. And I always told her, I said, you know, there are going to be times like that. And I said, how do you know whether you're an entrepreneur or not? You'll know some Thursday night when you have payroll on Friday morning, and at dinner time on Thursday night, you still don't know yet how you're going to cover it. But you will figure out a way by Friday morning. That's life. That's that. You either can do it or you can't. You can get into that game and play it, or you can't. And so that's why Ford was such a great graduate program for me. And not only that, they paid me. It was great. I didn't have to go pay them. And then the other thing at Ford is we would have to, if we made these big presentations, you would duplicate them. And you would number them, 1A, 1B. And the building we presented them in was like a mile and a half from the glass house. But you would put these two packages in separate cars, and they would head separate routes. So in case one car got an accident, the other car would still make it. Now, in my whole time at Ford, the other car never did make it. I mean, you had two young flag planners going Mach 6 down the road as fast as they could to make sure they were the car that was there. But anyway, I was carrying backup books to a meeting with Iacocca. And again, I was at a level then that had been moved into planning. He knew who I was. But I wasn't yet of a sufficient grade to be able to attend that meeting. But I had the books for the meeting. I had assembled the books for the meeting. And my job was to take them in there, get them distributed, and get out of the room. And so the meeting was in styling. And I was leaving. A guy was driving the car over. And as we were heading from our building, building three, over to styling, Iacocca's car was fairly far ahead of ours. And Iacocca had a rule, and that was when he got in the room, the door was shut, the meeting started, that was it. There was no smoking except for him, he had a cigar. But when the door shut, the door shut. And he's ahead of us, and I've got the books for the meeting, and we're trying to work our way through traffic, and he pulls up the styling, and he jots up the stairs, and he goes into the room. And I get out of the car, and I'm carrying these two satchels and these books, and I'm running as hard as I can. These satchels are quite heavy. And I burst through the door, and I'm running down the hallway. He can't hear me because he's about 50 feet in front of me. And he kind of slows down, and I'm kind of, he knows what I've got. And he gets about 5 feet from the door, and he runs in and slams the door. And I'm sitting there in the hallway knowing that I have probably just lost my career with these two satchels full of books. And he opens the door, looks out, and says, "Scared you, didn't I?" So yeah, he was an interesting guy. Iacocca saved Chrysler. Iacocca put products in that made Ford. He was brash. He was loud. He was a loud dresser, and he was smoked those cigars wherever he went, even where you were not supposed to. But he saved companies, created jobs, and made products that America loved. Steve Jobs is not a guy that you probably would have wanted as a neighbor. But don't we all appreciate what he created? So everyone's got assets and liabilities, but no one here is the only perfect person on this planet. We crucified 2,000 years ago. Everybody else has got baggage.
12: Including Tim. He would have an impressive career, overseeing the Jeep Cherokee team at 29 years old and leading and turning around several different automotive companies. At his last turnaround with Visteon, he saved the company from bankruptcy, rescued tens of thousands of jobs, and quadrupled their stock price. But to avoid paying him the exit package he was due, Visteon looked into his life to see if he had any flaws that would let them out of it. And they found things that had happened before he had come to faith.
13: Was I involved in the porn? Yeah. Did I do that stuff? No. But this may sound curt or crazy. It doesn't bother me in the least. I don't think about it. They had motivations for which they'll have to answer to later. But it doesn't take away from the fact that there's things I did that I'm repented for and I'm sorry for. But it's interesting that our life hasn't changed. I still probably get one job offer a week, and I'm 70 years old. And our faith is unchallenged. We've all sinned, some worse than others. It's a comeuppance, yeah. But I don't live for yesterday, I live for tomorrow. And I wonder, you know, what can I do? What can I help? It's sad in some respects, I guess, but the point is for the people that matter to me in my life and for the people that know me, how many friends did I lose through this process? None. I'm very blessed because they know me, I guess.
3: And great job on the piece. A thanks to Alex and Robbie for their great work. And thanks to Tim Louliette for sharing his stories about working for a legend. Tim Louliette's story, his story of working for Lee Iacocca and so much more, and his faith walk too, here on Our American Story.
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22: He calls him a hero. I'm Lisa Lucera, Fox News. Israeli Prime Minister Benjamin Netanyahu heaping praise on the man who was the first to burst into the cockpit of a Fly Dubai jet this morning after the pilot was stabbed by the co-pilot, sending the jet into a dive.
23: He acted with coolness of judgment and heroism that is just tremendous courage that prevented another 9/11.
22: On Fox's Hannity, the man, a plumber, knew how to pull back on the yoke leveling the plane from watching a TV show about aviation as others subdued the co-pilot. A secondary flight crew happened to be on board, was able to take over. Netanyahu was asked if Iran had any ties to the incident.
23: I think that whether or not this was carried out as part of that plan, that we don't know yet.
22: Netanyahu says the co-pilot, an Omani national, is in custody in Saudi Arabia, where the jet made an emergency landing. Sensitive data on millions of U.S. military and civilian personnel has been exposed in a cyber attack.
24: Hackers got information like social security numbers and details about employment for nearly 3 million personnel. The Defense Manpower Data Center says unauthorized users accessed files between October 2025 and July of this year. So far, they say there's been no indication of any misuse of the data. The Pentagon says affected individuals are being notified by postal mail, and the department's contracted provider, Identity Theft Guard Solutions, will conduct credit monitoring.
22: Fox's Jill Nadeau. The Supreme Court has cleared the way for Tennessee to execute Krista Pike, who's on death row, for the brutal killing of Colleen Slemmer, a classmate, in 1995. Pike has admitted to the crime, but says a jury that sentenced her to death should have considered her sexual abuse as a child that made her mental illness worse. This would be Tennessee's first execution of a woman in at least 200 years. 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
5: 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Thanks. 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Couple of great interviews today, one with a former Navy pilot, one with a guy who's an expert on security. He's a former Marine as well. But then again, those of you who are Marines are always Marines. Why do I have them on? Because of big news today. The big news was, if you were at work, you probably still heard about it. Yeah, anybody and everybody who knows anything about information probably has already heard about this story. A Fly Dubai plane was being flown by a captain and a co-captain, a pilot and a co-pilot. Allegedly, not even allegedly, I mean, everybody's all bloody. The co-pilot decides to stab the captain in the neck in flight, 30,000 feet up. And then puts the plane into a nosedive straight down. They drop 17,000 feet in less than 2 minutes. Some are saying in about a minute, which caused the plane to go faster than it's allowed to go. Think about it. Going straight down, full speed, and then some. Parts of the plane even broke off. Somehow, the pilot opens the door, the cockpit door, which of course has to be manually unlocked because of the system that it has in place now after 9/11, and implores the passengers to come and deal with this guy. The pilot, again, stabbed in the neck, we're told. So happens there were a couple of pilots flying on this flight, and they were able to bring the plane back to level and then land it safely. But not before everybody thought they were going to die. They probably were a minute or a minute and a half away from just all dying, plunging to the ground. It's crazy. We've got a lot to cover on that today. How does a pilot or a co-pilot get a knife into the cockpit? What if the pilot doesn't open the door, let people know there's distress? They would not have been able to break into the door. Remember, they're double reinforced. You can't get in anymore. I mean, so many things could have happened, but there were heroes on the plane that obviously overtook this guy, subdued this guy, probably beat the snot out of this guy, and also rendered aid to the pilot. And then the other, thank God there were pilots on board, took over and landed the plane. Here's a story from the Jerusalem Post. Fly Dubai pilot attempts terror hijacking of flight to Tel Aviv, foiled by Israeli passengers. Israeli officials say, official says, major disaster avoided after pilot stabbed his co-pilot, attempted to hijack the aircraft with over 100 Israeli passengers. Plane makes emergency landing in Saudi Arabia. 174 Israeli passengers were returned to Ben-Gurion Airport last night. So it happened last night in Israel, so when did it happen our time? You always got to try to figure that out. After a stunning series of events in which multiple passengers helped restrain an Omani hijacker pilot who attempted to crash the airplane earlier in the day. The passengers were initially on a fly-Dubai commercial passenger aircraft from Dubai to Tel Aviv, but then the pilot hijacker, who was the deputy pilot for the flight, stabbed the lead pilot and tried to crash the aircraft before as many as four passengers wounded him and tied him up. An additional flight crew on board were able to handle landing the plane in Saudi Arabia, though the original pilot, native of India, was in critical condition, having been stabbed repeatedly by the Omani pilot. One of the Israeli passengers was a medical professional who helped stem the bleeding of the Indian pilot, who was reportedly in stable condition in Saudi Arabia. Some of the passengers who managed to restore control of the plane credited the Indian pilot for opening the cockpit for them even after he'd been stabbed so they could provide assistance. After around 6 hours in Tabuk, Saudi Arabia, if that's how you pronounce it, I don't know, a second flight of Dubai aircraft with a new staff, specially approved by the Mossad, came through Saudi Arabia and flew the Israeli passengers back to Israel. Part of the delay came due to a refusal by the Saudis to allow an Israeli Air Force or commercial LL aircraft that would have arrived earlier to bring them back to the Jewish state, with Riyadh fearing Prime Minister Benjamin Netanyahu would use the event as an election and normalization prop. Really, you're thinking about whether this is about the election? Really? Huh. There was even a proposal for an aircraft to arrive without markings, but ultimately the Saudis said no. A source close to the Saudi royal family told the Jerusalem Post that Israel needs to understand that normalization cannot be forced. Another delay came when many Israeli passengers initially refused to get on the new Fly Dubai aircraft, insisting they would only leave Saudi Arabia on an Israeli aircraft. Eventually, they gave in on the issue when told this was their only choice for being rescued. So far, multiple sources have told the Post that the Mossad, Shin Bet, IDF, and Transportation Ministry believe the hijacker was a lone wolf, not under orders from Iran or any other terror group. There is a partial disconnect in the investigation since the Saudis are leading the interrogation of the hijacker, with Israel receiving information from Riyadh secondhand or from passengers who spoke with the hijacker after he was subdued. I mean, man. First of all, we have to worry about what it looks like if an Israeli plane lands in Saudi Arabia, and it wasn't a good solution just to have an unmarked plane land in Saudi Arabia, really? And that should have been good enough, I would think. Your initial concern when there was an Omani hijacker, terrorist, wannabe piece of garbage, your first thought is, I don't want to help Netanyahu win an election? Really? Come on, man. Come on. They're going to be idiot. Oh, false flag, blah, blah, blah. Shut up. The bad guy trying to do a bad thing was overcome by good people. Thank God. We do have all sorts of audio and video on this. Your thoughts when you heard this initially, does it change your mindset when it comes to flying around? 888-941-PAGS, 888-941-7247, joepags.com. What's your mindset? Just a few days ago, we've got this alleged terror plot that was thwarted at the RAF, the Royal Air Force Base in the UK, a base that we have flown missions from. Now, a few days later, you've got this guy from Oman allegedly trying to do a terror act and crash a plane loaded full of Israelis. I mean, does it make you think twice about your next trip? Or, not really. If you think about it, there are tens of thousands of flights every day, and almost all of them go completely without any issue. Does that change your mindset at all? And what did you think when you first heard this? I mean, how is it that 25 years after 9/11, people are still able to use planes, or try to use planes, as a weapon? Definitely want your thoughts. Here are some of the reports coming out about who the pilot was.
7: Pilot. They say he's an Indian nationalist, and I hope I don't, mess up his name too much. Smit McLar. And he has 10,000, according to the Post, he's got nearly 10,000 hours in the air. He was credited as averting possible a terror attack on Tuesday. And he was the first one that alerted the crew and passengers aboard the plane that he needed help in the cockpit.
8: Wow. Let's bring back in Mike Cofield, our expert that we began this hour with. Mike, I just want to reiterate
5: some coverage earlier from Fox News.
8: Great. What Reuters is reporting, that this pilot, covered with blood, lying on the floor, had clicked open the release on the cockpit door. A second set of pilots on board who were due to replace the first landed the plane. Your thoughts on that pilot who managed to do that despite being under an extraordinary amount of duress?
9: Yeah, he was... Extraordinary is going to be an underwhelming word for him. I mean, he's beyond that. He's beyond hero. And I think, too, you're going to find out that the fact that these other two folks then sat in the cockpit with an airplane that they really don't know what the situation is until they put their feet on the rudder pedals and they don't work?
5: I mean, now the rudder pedals didn't work because part of the rudder flew off, we're told, or was damaged during that free fall, losing 17,000 feet in less than 2 minutes. I mean, that's crazy. And yet somehow they landed safely. Then you got to worry about the geopolitical aspect. Can't land this here. You can't do that over there because of Israel this and Netanyahu that. Come on. I would love for us just to be human. I would think that would be great. And I don't have a problem with the trepidation by the people who were on board, the 170 plus that were on board, saying, I don't want to get on another airliner, another plane from that company that somehow allowed this guy on. Now, I'm not saying Fly Dubai has any complicity here. I'm not saying they knew this was going to happen, but I don't know. The optics of saying, get back on this plane after you almost died on a plane that looks just like it. I get it. I certainly get it. Benjamin Netanyahu, the prime minister of Israel, came out and talked about this as well. I believe he was speaking in Hebrew, so this is going to be translated.
2: Translation, so it might not be perfect, but he says, during the flight, they were approaching Israel. One of the pilots stabbed the other pilot and apparently attempted to crash the plane with everyone on board. I spoke with one of the Israeli passengers. He told me that the plane went into a spin and began to nosedive. He told me that somehow he managed to break into the cockpit with one of the crew members, and together they subdued the pilot who carried out the stabbing while he was attempting to sabotage the aircraft system. An additional flight crew was on board, entered the cockpit, and managed to stabilize the aircraft. I salute these heroes who demonstrated extraordinary resourcefulness and courage. They saved many lives and prevented a major disaster. Netanyahu saying, again, that plane was able to land safely in Saudi Arabia, and we're seeing reports that they're trying to get people back on a different plane to get them back here to Tel Aviv, so we will be watching that very...
5: This, of course, from earlier, but I mean, his initial comments make a lot of sense. And then we found out later that there's what plane can land here, what plane can't land here. It's all very strange. You can't force normalization. Nobody forced this thing that happened today except for that co-pilot. Not really sure why that was even a question. There was a passenger who came out and talked about it almost immediately.
10: Me, my little boy was also beside me, and I have to tell it.
5: Too much noise. It's a pretty good soundbite. He talks about how the young people on the plane said, screw this, let's go. He's talking about young people stepping up and saying, yeah, we have to do something here. Can't just let them take the plane down. And again, if that pilot doesn't open that door, nobody gets in there, and it probably just crashes. I've got a couple of great interviews on this, one next hour and one in hour number three. We're going to break down what we do know. Is there a connection between this and Iran? Is there a connection between this, the Royal Air Force Base, again, subdued alleged terror plot, and Iran? Are these things all connected? Are they a lone wolf, like the Jerusalem Post just said? Looks like it's a lone wolf, but you might want to say that to not give credit to a nation state actor who's doing something like this. President Trump did talk about this a bit today.
12: It's an incredible story. It seems, I mean, I can relate the story, but you're better off getting it from him. But by this time, I guess you have a lot of fake stories out there, and you know, you never know what's happening. But I did speak to Bibi Netanyahu at length about this event, and it seems as though the co-pilot was perhaps a terrorist. And he stabbed the pilot. The pilot was in very bad shape. I guess he still is in very bad shape. But he had the sense to, amazing, to, in a way, he was a hero, to open the door. You know, those doors are solid steel. You can't get them open from outside. He was able to fall back and get the door open and scream. And a plumber, an Israeli plumber, never flew a plane, was rarely in planes, very rarely flew. An Israeli plumber saw what was happening. And strong, you know, when you lift pipe all day, you're strong. And he saw what was going on. He heard the screaming. He was toward the front, where you had security in the back, you know, you had security, and you had another flight crew.
1: but they didn't have time. The plane was going sharply down at an unbelievable angle, so sharp that the rudder ripped off the back of the plane. The plane wasn't designed to go at a speed anywhere near that. And so it was well beyond its limits. And he ripped, with the G-forces as they were, he ripped this guy out of the seat, threw him back. The crowd got him. The passengers got him, grabbed him. And having never flown a plane, he took the stick, lift

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13: They say it started at a small Christian school in Louisville, Kentucky.
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16: And he would tell me that he was going to adopt me out of foster care so that I could live with him and we could be together and not have to hide.
13: They say it happened over 18 years at least 4 different schools at the hands of the same 2 men, Ronnie and Donnie Stoner. Those men, trusted educators, football coaches, and twins, are now facing more than 50 charges related to alleged child sex abuse. So why did it take so long? This is a story about a group of women who say they survived the abuse, who took matters into their own hands, and are still fighting for the girls they used to be.
17: I don't know anything about this. No one ever came forward.
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12: White victim, female, pretty, wealthy.
11: A white woman's murder shocks the city. A black man from the projects comes forward with information about the case.
13: He says the police are his friends.
11: But out of nowhere, he goes from star witness to prime suspect.
13: And then that's it. They turn on him.
11: The system is hungry for a conviction. Lee Harris is sentenced to 90 years.
14: I get 90 years for killing somebody I have never seen.
11: Behind bars, Lee finds an unlikely ally in his cellie, Robert. The pair are like chalk and cheese. There's no way their paths would ever cross on the outside. But as a fellow inmate, Robert sees through the lies and vows to do the unthinkable. Clear Lee's name.
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0: incredible intuitive ability about you. We're going to come back in a moment with Vince Jenna and take phone calls with him. 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
11: Praise for a hero. I'm Chris DeMeo, Fox News. Israel's prime minister has been heaping praise on one of the passengers on board the Fly Dubai flight that nearly crashed into the ground.
12: A pilot on board an Israel-bound plane has been arrested after he stabbed another pilot and then sent the plane into a nosedive. Passengers managed to get into the cockpit and wrestled the attacker. One of those passengers, Yanav Hayoun, said he grabbed the controls and managed to pull the plane up. Israeli Prime Minister Netanyahu met Hayoun soon after the flight was over and told Fox's Hannity,
13: "Without his courage, we'd have faced a disaster of unbelievable proportions."
12: Hayoun told the Free Press he learned something about flight controls from the Canadian disaster documentary series Mayday. Jill Nato, Fox News.
11: Tennessee officials unable to carry out a scheduled execution of Krista Gayle Pike for a 1995 murder after she survived two doses of a lethal drug. A death penalty expert saying it was unprecedented failure. Catherine Sweeney with Nashville's NPR station WPLN was a media witness.
14: They went through two rounds and she was still breathing at the end. It was very ragged. She lifted her head up and was looking around at one point. She said that there was a spot that was burning and hurting and asked if that was normal.
11: Tennessee Governor Bill Lee ordering a halt in executions until a third party can review exactly what happened. Pike would have been the first woman executed in Tennessee in more than 200 years. Tennessee has only one other execution scheduled this year. Well, the Senate confirming Keith Sonderling as Secretary of Labor by a party vote of 47-41. It's likely the Senate's final vote until after the midterm elections. 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
11: The first debate involving California gubernatorial candidate Steve Hilton and Javier Becerra occurring on Wednesday night.
15: You would have thought Democrat Javier Becerra was running against Donald Trump for governor, considering how many times he brought him up during the debate against Steve Hilton.
16: Steve, you're running for governor of California, and you'll enforce Trump's laws. Is that all your endorser Donald Trump can do?
15: And Steve Hilton strongly fired back, calling out Becerra's apparent strategy as voters grapple with tough issues, including California's affordability crisis.
17: All you ever say is Trump, Trump, Trump.
16: No, let me.
17: And that's nothing but an insult.
15: And this was their first and only scheduled debate against each other.
11: Fox's Christina Coleman. World leaders gathering in Wisconsin for the G20 summit focusing on global trade yesterday.
18: The U.S. Trade Representative Jameson Greer, he took the other G20 ministers on a field trip, a tour to Rockwell Automation. The Rockwell Automation CEO says that his company will have more employees in 12 months than the 26,000 they have right now.
19: We are considered a bellwether for the manufacturing economy. We're seeing particular areas of strength in data center, of course, and warehouse automation and semiconductor, also in life sciences, so pharmaceutical.
18: Now the tour is designed to show the importance of manufacturing coming back to the United States.
11: Fox Business Network's Edward Lawrence. Secretary of State Marco Rubio ordering Iran's foreign minister and his delegation to leave New York City earlier than they planned. The delegation had attended last week's UN General Assembly. Foreign Minister Abbas Araghchi stayed behind ostensibly to participate in indirect talks with the U.S. on opening the Strait of Hormuz. In the AL and NL wildcard playoffs, the Phillies, White Sox, Yankees, and Padres were winners. The Yankees, White Sox, and Padres advanced to the division playoffs. I'm Chris DeMeo. This is Fox News.
20: Rain is expected to move back into West Michigan this morning, and it will intensify, likely to be heavier than it was Wednesday. Morning lows in the low 60s will only rise to the upper 60s for highs in the afternoon. Heavy rain at times really throughout the entirety of the day. Up to an inch and a half of additional rain is expected by Friday morning. That rain will end early Friday. We'll see increasing sunshine with highs in the mid-60s with more sunshine on the way for the weekend. Tracking West Michigan's weather, I'm Storm Teammate Meteorologist Blake Harms.
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19: President Trump and Israeli Prime Minister Benjamin Netanyahu spoke following the incident on board a Dubai passenger jet Wednesday. The co-pilot of a flight from Dubai to Israel is under arrest after allegedly trying to stab the captain and crash the plane. President Trump is announcing some major energy investments for the U.S. Speaking from the Oval Office on Wednesday, Trump said South Korea is committing over $50 billion towards a natural gas pipeline from Alaska's North Slope to the southern part of the state for export to Asian markets.
20: And by building the Alaska LNG pipeline, we will deliver nearly 4 billion cubic feet of liquefied natural gas per day. And that makes us, puts us at a level that's not comparable with anyone else.
19: Trump also announced that South Korea is investing $200 billion to build a power generating station in Texas. And speaking of the Lone Star State, President Trump takes his midterm campaign on the road. He'll be in Denton, Texas today to tour the Peterbilt Motors facility and deliver remarks to workers. That's Politics. I'm Mark Mayfield.
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7: Good morning. It's 5 o'clock. I'm Dave Wheaton. This is Wood Radio News. Rainy day in store for us. Storm Team 8 has the forecast coming up. President Trump hits the midterm campaign trail today. Fox's Jeff Manasso has a preview.
8: The White House calls it a kickoff to a nationwide tour as President Trump takes his midterm message first to Oklahoma, where he'll campaign for Republicans in Durant, including Trump-backed gubernatorial candidate Mike Masey. In the solid red state, Durant, just across the border from Texas, where a tight U.S. Senate race is playing out. The president later expected to tour a truck factory in Denton, accompanied by Texas Senate nominee Republican Ken Paxton. The midterm campaign stops a day after Vice President J.D. Vance visited South Texas, touting what the administration calls its pro-growth economic agenda.
7: Northland Drive in Plainfield Township is open and ahead of schedule. Crews working around the clock since Friday dug a 60-foot trench beneath the 7-lane road to install a new pedestrian tunnel. Now, the project, including 19 concrete arches, utility work, and repaving the road. And Kent County Parks Director Ben Swayze says that the tunnel is an important piece of the Grand River Greenway, eventually helping to create a continuous trail from the lakeshore all the way to Lowell. Wood Radio News Time, 5:01. 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
9: Good morning. I've got great news for Plainfield Township. Northland Drive is completely reopened. That construction project did wrap early. Meanwhile, we're looking at a crash in Middleville, Whitneyville Road at 108th Southeast. That's a look at your traffic from the Big B Coffee Traffic Center.
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14: Another overcast day with a solid 100% chance of rain. A little bit breezy this afternoon with a high temperature up around 69. Tonight, showers ending from north to south late with low temperature right around 50. As we head into Friday, it looks like partial clearing developing during the afternoon with a high temperature right around 64. Into the weekend, some sunshine and also cool. Look for high temperature Saturday, 63, 66 on Sunday. I'm Storm Team 8 meteorologist Matt Kirkwood tracking West Michigan's weather.
7: 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A Grand Rapids man is facing several felony charges after police say that he repeatedly assaulted his girlfriend. Derek Adams is accused of waterboarding and strangling the woman while at his home. Now, police say that the abuse started as Adams was looking through her phone. Woman later managed to get away while she was at the Woodland Mall, where she locked herself in a bathroom. bathroom and called family for help. She was taken to the hospital. Investigators say that evidence found that at Adams's home supported her account. Adams is charged with torture, unlawful imprisonment, and assault with intent to do great bodily harm. Zeeland Township is calling on President Trump to step in and stop the proposed solar farm. Now, the Silver Maple Solar Project would cover about 2,000 acres of land. Township Supervisor Carrie Bosma tells Wood TV that she is asking the president for a site visit and is hoping he can intervene.
15: Sound energy policy is very important here at the national level. That's discussed often. That is important to us as well. But for us locally, it's the local control. It's the farmland preservation, our ag industry as well. I mean, we're discussing the pieces of farmland preservation, what that looks like.
7: The township has not gotten a response from the White House yet. The solar farm would create enough electricity to power 34,000 homes. RWE, the company behind the project, has chosen to use Public Act 233, which shifts permitting from local control to the state board instead. Among the over 20,000 people who had been deleted from the state's sex offender registry after a ruling from Michigan Supreme Court is convicted child molester Larry Nassar. He pled guilty to molesting children and young adult female athletes and was sentenced between 40 and 175 years in prison back in 2018. His crimes happened before 2011, which is the cutoff for the sex offenders to appear on that registry. A former Holland judge who admitted that he snapped and threw items at a defendant from the bench has been sentenced. Bradley Knoll was ordered to pay fines and costs on a misdemeanor assault and battery charge. State police say that Knoll became frustrated during a landlord-tenant case in February and threw three items, including self-inking stamps. Part of one hit the defendant. He was not hurt. A judge from East Point, which is located on the other side of the state, is running for re-election, and she's dealing with a bit of a gaffe, if you will, on her campaign site. Three of the lawyers listed as endorsing her are dead. Judge Kathleen Galen's website listing Michael and Janita, Timothy Dottie, and Azir Sheikh as supporters. By the way, Sheikh is also related to Galen's opponent, Richard Goodman. Galen's campaign says that the endorsements came from an older campaign website. Well, the Tennessee Department of Corrections confirming that Christina Pike survived the state's attempt to execute her by lethal injection last night. Pike was sentenced to death for the 1995 fatal stabbing of her college classmate, Colleen Slemmer. Catherine Sweeney with Nashville's NPR station WPLN was a media witness for the execution. She described the moment that she began to think that something wasn't right.
16: They went through two rounds and she was still breathing at the end. It was very ragged. She lifted her head up and was looking around at one point. She said that there was a spot that was burning and hurting and asked if that was normal.
7: Pike's attorney says that she was alive and snoring very loudly after the botched execution, and she was taken by an ambulance from the prison. Tennessee Governor Bill Lee ordering an outside investigation and halted all executions following that incident. 64 on the Lakeshore, 63 at your official weather station. Wood Radio News Time is 5:06. Our next news at 5:15. Breaking news when it happens. I'm Dave Wheaton on West Michigan's News, Weather, and Traffic Station. 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

0: What a song. This is West Michigan's Morning News. Lauren Smith, that's Dave Wheaton in the newsroom, Adam Orocho. I'm Steve Kelly, and it's Thursday, October 1st, 2026. Bye-bye, September.
1: Hopefully you liked it.
0: It's beautiful. As far as September's go, we begin things with a lot of rain. Today, tomorrow, things get better, just so you know. And if you run into Brian Greenway today, I know, it's a Canadian musician with April Wine. He is the longest-serving member of April Wine. Plays guitar. He joined the band in 1977, and he's 75 years old today.
1: April Wine.
0: That's right. Huh. This song. Your parents danced to it when they were dating.
1: Yeah.
0: So there you go.
1: All right.
0: They've reached top 40 singles chart with 21 different songs, just so you know. I could name one of them. And there you go, friends. It's been great. See you tomorrow. The other thing going on today is we have our last pair of tickets to give away for Buddy Guy and Grand Funk Railroad coming up next weekend at Soaring Eagle Casino Resort. Tomorrow we have tickets to give away to the home opener of the Grand Rapids Griffins. Oh, yeah, that song. Sorry. I don't know about you, but I kind of liked the rainy day yesterday.
1: Oh, and we get such good sleep.
0: Yeah, you'll have another chance. Although I'm a little worried about my defrosting system. Yesterday at the Y, I was having a hard time with the, maybe it was just the virility of my perspiration. You may have a similar issue today. Yeah, we'll get to traffic and weather together. Talk more about that in just moments. First at 5:11. Here is your Fox Daily Snapshot.
2: It's October 1st, and this is your Fox Daily Snapshot. Today is International Coffee Day. Started in 2014 to celebrate coffee as a beverage and raise awareness for the plight of coffee growers. A gunman opens fire on a concert crowd in Las Vegas in 2017, killing 58, wounding more than 800 others in the deadliest mass shooting in U.S. history at the time of the attack. In 1890, Congress creates Yosemite National Park. Environmental trailblazer John Muir and his colleagues campaigned for the congressional action, which was signed into law by President Benjamin Harrison. Roger Maris breaks Babe Ruth's single-season home run record, smacking his 61st home run in 1961. Born on this day in 1924, the 39th President of the United States, Jimmy Carter, in Plains, Georgia. He served in the White House from 1977 to 81. He was awarded the 2002 Nobel Peace Prize. I'm CJ Papa. That's your Fox Daily Snapshot.
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1: Good morning. I've got great news for Plainfield Township. Northland Drive is completely reopened. That construction project did wrap early. Meanwhile, we're looking at a crash in Middleville, Whitneyville Road at 108th Southeast. That's a look at your traffic from the Big B Coffee Traffic Center.
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4: This is Monty Montgomery, producer of Our American Stories. In our next episode, we'll tell the tale of how a 5-foot bookshelf changed American education forever. 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
0: I think that's incredible that they got that thing done so quick. We'll talk more about that. The forecast now, which includes a good chance of rain today.
5: Well, Steve, another dreary one today. Overcast conditions yet again. Breezy this afternoon and a solid 100% chance of rain. Isolated thundershowers possible, but not likely, with a high temperature up around 69. Tonight, those showers will come to an end late from north to south. Low temperature right around 50. For Friday, early morning shower possible south of Grand Rapids. Otherwise, partial clearing during the afternoon with a high temperature up around 64. I'm Storm Team 8 meteorologist Matt Kirkwood, tracking West Michigan's weather for News Radio with 1300 and 106.9 FM.
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12: It's August 2023, a county government meeting in Pennsylvania's Lehigh Valley. A young woman, early 20s, steps up to the mic to speak.
13: My two-month-old son was happily drinking milk from his bottle when he quickly started choking, turned blue, and went limp. My boyfriend transported our son to the changing table as I grabbed an anti-choking device and my boyfriend began assembling it. Two pumps of the device and my son was conscious, gasping for air and coughing up milk.
12: They all went to the ER to make sure the baby was okay.
13: But upon arriving at Lehigh Valley Hospital, the diagnosis quickly became something so different.
12: One of the doctors had a theory.
13: She stated to my father and mother-in-law that we are young, first-time parents who got frustrated with our baby and violently shook him to make him stop crying, and a confession would only make things easier for us.
12: The parents were told to leave the hospital without their son, and he wouldn't come home for 7 whole months.
13: I'm a postpartum mom dealing with the grief and the trauma of my son being ripped from my arms. And I'm a mom who lost everything in less than 24 hours due to one doctor's misdiagnosis. Enough is enough.
12: And then the next person speaks, and the next one. The stories they tell form a pattern of parents walking into a Lehigh Valley hospital to get help for a child, only to leave without them. And the same doctor's name kept coming up again and again. A pediatrician.
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12: 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From Serial Productions and the New York Times, I'm Diane Neary. And this is The Preventionist, a story about a doctor and the rise of a powerful field of pediatric medicine.
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0: 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Back to Dave Wheaton in the newsroom. What's coming up?
16: Well, the UK's spy agency, MI5, they've got a warning about China and their spy agency. Zeeland Township is asking President Trump for help in their fight against a solar farm, and Northland Drive is open. Yay! Those stories and more at the bottom of the hour.
0: So I'm looking at a picture to that story, Northland Drive.
16: Yes, sir.
0: From Channel 8. And when you look at the scope of that thing, it's shocking to me that it's done. Schmitty texted me. We found out in your neighborhood thread on Facebook that the thing was open.
17: Yeah.
0: And then the news found out about it. So This like TMZ used to be goofy little. Now it seems to be a pretty legitimate news source.
1: You can't fault the Facebook groups, man. They've got their finger on the pulse of what's happening.
16: Well, I wouldn't go with that.
1: Oh, yeah.
16: Yeah.
0: They dug a hole and then they filled it full of these concrete columns and then they buried it along with a conduit and electrical. And I'm not a contractor or
16: understand
0: completely how things work. But then they had to pave over it on top of that. Bam. Done in 2.5 days.
1: If you follow Kent County Parks Department, they actually posted photos of some of the overnight work, and it shows you how fast these crews were able to do this. It's a really, really cool perspective.
0: Who's the
1: Kent County Parks Department.
0: Gotcha.
1: They had a behind-the-scenes tunnel edition, and I was like, wow. I mean, these guys were really getting it done.
0: And I guess so. Well done.
16: Heck yeah.
1: For those of us in the north side, thank you.
16: Dude. I'm looking at that. So they have a time-lapse video on their Facebook page. That's pretty cool.
0: It is cool how
16: that is
0: when
16: cool.
0: You're motivated, things can get absolutely done.
16: Do you remember when they did the S-curve back 20 years ago or whatever it was, when they shut the entire thing down and redid it and all that sort of thing?
0: They stretched it out.
16: Right. And the company that they hired, or the companies that they hired, there was a bonus for every day that they finished early. I wonder if they did the same thing here.
0: I'm not.
16: I don't know.
0: Yeah, I bet you they did.
16: But like I said, the S-curve guys finished like a month early. They got a huge bonus if memory serves correctly.
1: Now, that being said, I would still like you to take your time and do it fully correctly.
16: Yeah.
1: Also, not swing the pendulum the other way.
0: Good point by you.
16: Yeah. Don't go short. Yeah. No shortcuts. Take your time. Yeah. We're not going anywhere. You had a full 7 days. Use the seven if you need it.
0: Remember what a mess it was when they shut the S-curve down, though?
16: Oh.
0: For a year.
16: Yeah.
0: And yes, they got done a little early. But it was still a mess.
16: Oh, yeah. If you think going down Northland Drive was bad.
0: Wood Radio News Time is 5:20. We'll get to sports in 1 minute. First, here's Max.
17: The Gospel of John tells a story about a man from Capernaum who approached Jesus in Cana. "Come heal my son," the man asked, and Jesus said the boy would be healed, and the man set out for Capernaum. Do you find yourself somewhere between Cana and Capernaum? Like the official, you begged Jesus for help. And like the official, you didn't receive the answer in the way you wanted. This is the issue of the not yet answered prayer, or the not answered in the way I asked prayer. How should we react? I'm sorry that the job did not materialize, or that cancer chose to metastasize. Life has its share of dark, dank moments. Read the Bible from the table of contents in the front to the maps in the back, and you will not find any promise of a pain-free life on this side of heaven. But you will find this assurance: never will I leave you, never will I forsake you. You are never alone. This is Max Lucado.
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16: In Wood Radio Sports, White Sox move forward. Cubs, their season is over, and Michigan State comes out as a big winner before the season. The Chicago White Sox are moving on to the postseason, and they did it with a sweep of the Houston Astros.
18: The 2-2. Swing and a miss for the first time since 2005. The Chicago White Sox have won a postseason series as they've taken two from the Astros.
16: And Chicago White Sox baseball with that call. Now the Sox win 7-3, and they will take on the Guardians for the division title. Guardians are playing host for the first two games in that best-of-five series. Game number one set for Saturday. The Padres made quick work of the Cubs last night, sweeping the wild-card series.
19: Two outs, ninth inning. Kelly on the ground. This should do it. Bogarts got it.
16: Cubs end up losing 4-1. Cubs baseball with the call. Yankees, by the way, beat the Red Sox to move out of the American League East, and they'll take on the Devil Rays next. The Braves and Phillies are tied right now. The winner-take-all game is set for tonight. 8 o'clock, winner takes on the Dodgers. Michigan State's Tom Izzo has added center Jaden Jenkins from Archbishop Wood High School to the 2027 recruiting class. Jenkins stands 6'10" tall, 7'4" wingspan, and he was on campus Texas for a grind week along with fellow commits Antonio Pemberton. Now, he's a highly rated recruit, ranked number 8th among centers and number 60th overall in the nation. Michigan State now has a point guard as well as a center for the 2027 class. Oakland County Prosecutor's Office has decided not to file charges against Detroit Lions wide receiver Jameson Williams after investigating an alleged domestic violence incident that occurred in August. Now, the Novi Police Department reviewing statements, photos, videos, and communications between the alleged victim and Williams, ultimately finding no cause to press charges. And that's a look at sports.
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1: Good morning. I've got great news for Plainfield Township. Northland Drive is completely reopened. That construction project did wrap early. Meanwhile, we're looking at a crash in Middleville, Whitneyville Road at 108th Southeast. That's a look at your traffic.
0: And thank you. The forecast now, Matt Kirkwood in the Tracking Center.
5: Another day, Steve. You don't want to leave home without the umbrella. 100% chance of rain today. Breezy this afternoon. And once again, the clouds hanging tough. High temperature right around 69. Showers will come to an end late tonight from north to south. Low temperature right around 50.

0: your way in today. It means visibility could be a little goofy finding the lines before the sunrise this morning. Take it easy. But as Schmitty mentioned, Northland Drive is open. Holy smokes. 525, bottom of the hour news. Just 3 minutes away, we'll get to today's top five, which includes two bear stories. Different states. Could Michigan be one of them? Well, you got to wait and listen. We're all back in the studio after bottom of the hour news next on Wood Radio. Good morning.
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0: This is West Michigan's Morning News on Wood Radio. I'm Steve Kelly. It's Thursday, October 1st. Stop the press. Northland Drive is now open. And Zeeland Township reaches out to the president for help. Here's bottom of the hour news now.
12: Good morning. It's 5:30. We have 64 at Big Red in Holland, 63 in Grand Rapids. I'm Dave Wheaton. This is Wood Radio News. Soggy day. That's what the folks at Storm Team 8 tell us, and they have our forecast coming up. The UK's spy agency is warning of a new Chinese threat. Fox's Jonathan Savage, he explains.
13: The British security service, MI5, has told the country's universities to stop working with a Chinese organization it accuses of being a front for spying. It warns the China General Technology Research Institute is secretly trying to exploit British expertise to help Beijing build more powerful espionage tools. MI5 says the institute has very strong ties to the Chinese Ministry of State Security. Anyone

0: who fails to cut ties with the body could face prosecution under national security laws. The British government has recently ramped up warnings about Chinese spy threats.
1: Well, they dug a 60-foot trench across one of the busiest roads in Kent County and still finished ahead of schedule. Northland Drive back open after crews working around the clock to install a new pedestrian tunnel beneath the seven-lane road. Now, the project, including 19 concrete arches, utility work, and repaving, Kent County Parks Director Ben Swayze says that the tunnel is a key piece of the Grand River Greenway, eventually helping create a continuous trail from the lakeshore all the way to Lowell. Wood Radio News Time is now 5:31.
2: Good morning. I've got great news for Plainfield Township. Northland Drive is completely reopened. That construction project did wrap early. Meanwhile, we're looking at a crash in Middleville, Whitneyville Road at 108th Southeast. That's a look at your traffic from the Big B Coffee Traffic Center.
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5: Overcast and breezy today and a solid 100% chance of rain. Isolated thundershowers possible with a high up around 69. Tonight, showers come to an end from north to south with a low temperature right around 50. I'm Storm Team 8 meteorologist Matt Kirkwood tracking West Michigan's weather.
1: 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A Grand Rapids man is facing serious charges after police say that he held his girlfriend against her will and assaulted her for days. Court documents indicate that Derek Adams repeatedly beat, strangled, and waterboarded the woman after becoming upset while looking through her phone. Police say that Adams also kept her phone and threatened to restrain her if she tried to leave. 2 days later, the woman was able to call family members from a bathroom at Woodland Mall and eventually get away with the help of mall security. Adams was arrested after leaving the mall. He's charged with torture, unlawful imprisonment, and assault with intent to do great bodily harm. Secretary of State Marco Rubio orders the visiting Iranian delegation to leave New York City. Fox's Chris DeMeo explains.
6: Secretary Rubio ordering Iran's foreign minister and his team out of the city earlier than they had planned. The White House had granted visas with severe restrictions to Iran's president, foreign minister, and their delegations to attend the annual meeting of the UN General Assembly. According to one official, Rubio determined the Iranians had overstayed their welcome and that they should leave. The Iranian delegation denied that they were ordered to leave.
1: Zeeland Township is taking its fight against a massive solar project all the way to the White House. Township Supervisor Kerry Bozema has sent a letter to President Trump and other federal officials asking them to help stop the proposed 1,900-acre Silver Maple solar farm in Zeeland and Jamestown Townships. Now, residents have raised concerns about the farmland, property values, noise, and local control. The company RWE says that the 200-megawatt project could power some 34,000 homes. It's seeking approval through the Michigan Public Service Commission, which can approve the project without local support. Bozema is now waiting for a response from the White House. Well, the controversy over a proposed data center in Lowell Township is now spilling over into a dispute about yard signs. Residents say that dozens of signs opposing the project near I-96 and Alden Nash have been stolen from yards and dumped along area roadways. Community member Bob Schroeder says that about 35 signs were found dumped in August, with another batch reported stolen just last week. Several residents have filed police reports, but it's not known who took those signs. Meanwhile, an effort is underway to recall three township supervisor township officials after they declined to approve a moratorium on data centers earlier this year. Well, the state Senate might vote today on suspending Michigan's gas tax. The suspension would be for 90 days, and the possibility of the vote prompted the Michigan Infrastructure and Transportation Association's board to hold an emergency meeting. Now, the gas tax pays for our road repairs, and House Speaker Matt Hall says that he doesn't want to vote on suspending it without replacing that revenue. Well, House Democrats say, well, why don't we use $600 million of that money from the state's rainy day fund? That'll cover the cost. No word on if Hall will schedule a vote. Wood Radio News Time is now 5:35. Our next news at 5:45. Breaking news when it happens. I'm Dave Wheaton on West Michigan's News, Weather, and Traffic Station. 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
10: This is West Michigan's Morning News. Good morning, Steve Kelly, Lauren Smith, Adam Orocho, Dave Wheaton. We've made it to Thursday. It's October 1st, 2026, and top five times. Schmitty, where do we start?
2: You know, at number five, if you've ever been forced to do the man on the street reporting, you will very much understand this. Penny Commit is going viral. She works for WBZ in Boston, and she's been the main outdoor reporter through this nor'easter.
11: Okay. Sorry. Out there.
12: It looks better. It's being asked by all officials, if you can stay inside today and continue to hunker down, please do so. Live in Scituate, I'm Penny Commit, WBZ News.
13: As you say, Penny, I think you're going to inspire a lot of people to work from home.
11: Yeah,
13: today.
11: 100% if possible.
12: I hope so. I'd work from home if I could.
2: She's in like a full rain poncho. Getting pelted by wind and rain, and they just keep on throwing it back to Penny, who looks less and less enthused throughout the morning.
10: Remember when the full-sized Al Roker got upended by a hurricane?
1: I do remember that.
10: There's a great video out there.
2: I'm glad you had to say the full size.
1: Yeah, go ahead, Google it. It's there. You'll find it.
10: Before the operation. Oh, golly, they put those people. But we've seen reporters actually hurt by signs and stuff blowing around. That's why we never let Adam go out in bad weather.
2: Yeah, that's real nice, because I had to.
14: Yeah.
1: Excuse me.
2: See how that changed up.
1: Oh, he totally needs to go out.
2: Yeah.
10: I think your attorney.
2: Nothing like sticking me on the fire escape in the middle of a thunderstorm. Who's looking, Schmitty?
1: That's a great idea.
10: Hungry bear at number four on the list barged into a Colorado farmer's market and gorged itself on fresh baked bread before being chased off by authorities.
15: And then it made its way over to the pastries.
1: Well,
15: he just started eating the pastries and stuff. And we did notify when the bear came in. And so the police were coming to, like, you know, assist in helping remove from the farmer's market. But it was good. It was comfortable. People kept their distance.
10: That's in Colorado, where marijuana was legal before it was in Michigan.
1: Yeah.
10: I felt like I should point that out about that story specifically, not about that young woman who was just pretty relaxed. And if you see the video, everybody was way too relaxed about the bear sitting there eating bread.
1: Yeah. No thanks, man. Here's one that's kind of strange. Amateur astronomer was looking at a satellite imagery trying to find a place to go camping in Quebec when he noticed a strange circular formation.
10: Uh-oh.
1: Scientists investigating it now say, hey, guess what? That's an enormous impact structure created by a meteorite roughly 390 million years ago. So there you go. He's looking for a campsite, and he may have found a scar from a 300 million year old meteorite.
10: And there you go. Previously undiscovered. Does he get to camp for free then?
1: I would think you could. Well, but I also think he should be able to name it. Right?
10: Oh, yeah, good point.
1: If you're the first person to find a shooting star or something like that, you can name it.
16: Well, at number two, about a year ago, a 550-pound black bear went viral for being underneath a home in Los Angeles.
10: I remember that.
16: Right? They were able to get the bear out of there. Well, guess what? he's back. Same neighborhood, the bear named Yellow 2120 has been found under another crawl space. The owners of the home tried to play loud music. They tried to bang on the ground to make it go away. The wife even tried to blow it away with a leaf blower. Did not work.
1: Who the hell would do that?
2: Yeah. Yeah.
1: That means you got to get close to the dang
2: thing. Maybe she should be under there too.
16: Quick. Eventually, the bear left on its own, and they have closed up the crawl space.
14: Problem you will not have to deal with here in West Michigan.
1: Maybe.
2: I was going to say, Northern Michigan, however, keep your eyes out.
14: Finally, at number one on the list, speaking of animals that shouldn't be places, a New Jersey man captured video, maybe you've seen it, of a shark swimming down a flooded neighborhood road during that powerful nor'easter.
17: It's more critter news. It's like something out of a movie, but during this weekend's nor'easter flooding, a Surf City, New Jersey resident captured this video of what appears to be a shark swimming through the streets. You can even see the fin sticking out of the water.
14: Yeah, you can. And the question, though, that I have is nobody followed it to find out where it ended up. Right.
2: Do you remember that scene in Jumanji where the crocs are floating down roads? That's what I think of.
14: So if you're finally allowed to move back into your neighborhood after...
2: I'll take the bear.
1: There's a shark under your crawl space? Watch out.
2: Yeah.
14: Maybe that would be the way to get rid of the bears. And
2: I think that's a lot of cleanup.
14: And that's today's top five. Thanks for all your help. Let's get back to traffic and weather together. Anything new out there?
2: Well, it's exciting stuff. Plainfield Township, it's officially reopened. Northland Drive, both northbound and southbound. That project actually wrapping early, but we've got multiple crashes you're dealing with. In Grand Rapids, 96 eastbound at Plainfield, crash in Middleville on Whitneyville Road at 108th, and a crash in Kent City on M37 at Peach Ridge. That's a look at your traffic. From the Big B Coffee Traffic Center.
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14: And now the forecast, Storm teammates Matt Kirkwood.
3: Well, Steve, another dreary one today. Overcast conditions yet again, breezy this afternoon, and a solid 100% chance of rain. Isolated thundershowers possible, but not likely, with a high temperature up around 69. Tonight, those showers will come to an end late from north to south, low temperature right around 50. For Friday, early morning shower possible south of Grand Rapids. Otherwise, partial clearing during the afternoon, with a high temperature up around 64. I'm Storm teammate meteorologist Matt Kirkwood, tracking West Michigan's weather for News Radio with 1300 and 106.9 FM.
14: 64 at the Lakeshore, 63 in Grand Rapids. Quick reminder, we'll have tickets today for Buddy Guy and Grand Funk Railroad at Soaring Eagle Casino and Resort. What a show next Saturday, October 10th. SoaringEagleCasino.com. We'll have another pair to give away this morning before 9 o'clock tomorrow. We'll have tickets to give away for the Griffins, as they are home to kick off the home portion of their season a week from tomorrow. We'll get to headlines in just 3 minutes on News Radio Wood 1300 and 106.9 FM.
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0: Researchers say a new flu vaccine offers more protection for people older than 50. It uses the same technology that created the vaccines for COVID-19. Doctors at University of Washington Medicine say it's 30% more effective than the standard vaccine, and that's especially important for people older than 50 because their bodies don't create as many antibodies. The new vaccine is called Emflusiva. New research is showing lower cognitive test scores could mean an increased risk of stroke for older adults. Michael Kastner explains.
4: The study published in the Journal of the American Heart Association shows lower overall thinking ability tied to an 86% higher chance of a stroke. Lower memory scores were linked to a 68% higher risk of stroke. The study looked at the risk of first-time stroke in thousands of people ages 60 and older and compared cognitive test scores with later stroke incidents.
0: Health update. I'm Sarah Lee Kessler.
5: In the Northeast, cooler air is settling in behind the recent coastal storm. Expect a mix of sun and clouds with highs mainly in the 60s and 70s. Across the Midwest, showers and thunderstorms continue from the plains into the Mississippi Valley. Heavy rain could cause flooding, especially from eastern Nebraska and Iowa into Missouri and Illinois. Flooding's also an issue in parts of the South and along the Gulf Coast. Heavy, slow-moving thunderstorms are possible across Texas, Oklahoma, and Arkansas, with several inches of rain possible in some areas. In the Southwest, moisture from the remnants of Tropical Storm Polo combines with a strong upper-level system that's producing heavy rain from Arizona and New Mexico into Texas. California stays mostly dry with temperatures in the 70s along the coast. Inland highs will be in the 90s. A few scattered showers are in the forecast for the Pacific Northwest as temperatures hit the low 70s. And in Hawaii, Tropical Storm Nolo has moved west of the islands, but bands of showers continue, especially across Kauai and Oahu. That's your national forecast. I'm Tammy Trujillo.
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14: Radio News Time, 5:47. Back to Dave Wheaton in the newsroom. What's coming up?
1: Well, we are learning more about that flight where a pilot and co-pilot got into a fight in midair. Are the Great Lakes shrinking? And a Detroit funeral home is being sued after a mix-up. Those stories and more at the top of the hour.
14: I saw that some of the video of that flight was like one guy's got blood on his shirt.
1: Yeah.
14: Somebody subdued. What happened? Is the co-pilot that attacked the pilot.
1: Right.
14: To crash the... Whoa.
1: Yeah, it's crazy, crazy.
14: Later on in the program today, Rory O'Neill, NBC News Radio national correspondent, will have the very latest headlines, Terror in the Skies. Eventually, the folks on the plane erupt in applause when the thing lands and gets where they're supposed to go. I can't imagine.
1: Well, one of the passengers is the one that saved the plane from the dive. Like, he ran up there and pulled the co-pilot out, and it's crazy. And apparently, he was watching a movie, and that's how he learned that, yeah, this is how you do it and keep the plane from crashing.
14: Co-pilot, while being attacked, was able to unlock the door,
1: yeah,
14: which since 9/11 have been impenetrable, with his foot.
1: Yeah.
14: He was able to reach over with his foot and press the button and ask for help. By the way, the guy that saved the day?
1: Yeah.
14: A plumber. You'll hear from the president during our trending segment of Israel, Benjamin Netanyahu. Wood Radio News Time is 5:48. Back to a conversation we had yesterday about bullying, something that just got kicked off in October today, officially, with the folks from Raymond and LLYC. We talked a bit about be a buddy, not a bully. It's in the podcast section at woodradio.com.
6: And October is bullying prevention month, right? So it's just a good time to step back and remind young people and really all of us that how we treat people matters. The Be a Buddy, Not a Bully campaign was started by LLYC right here in Michigan. And at its core, it's pretty simple. It's about choosing kindness, including others, and being willing to stand up for someone who may need a friend.
14: Yeah, I certainly can recognize and remember those that did for me, and something that I tried to use moving forward. But organizationally, what kind of tips do you give people to tell their kids about this, right? I mean, obviously, and grandkids, that's what it's all about.
6: Yeah, and, you know, at Raymond, you know, one of our main values is putting people first, right? So it's really just about talking to your students and to your kids. And what I really liked about the pledge is that it's pretty practical. It doesn't ask students to do something complicated. It can be as simple as using kind words, inviting someone who's sitting alone to join you. And I remember when my daughter, who's now in college, was going to kindergarten, we did the kindergarten orientation. The first thing the principal said was, no one in my school eats alone at lunch. And I just thought that was such an important statement and message to send to help build the community. I also think that, if you see something, say something. And I think students, if they see something that they don't feel comfortable with, find a trusted adult to provide that help for them.
14: Yeah, that's a great point, Scott. And maybe it's just human nature that such things happen. We studied Lord of the Flies, right, when we were all in school as well. Where are you telling folks to go to find out more information about to empower our students and our kids to be a buddy and not a bully?
6: Yeah, your listeners can visit llyc.global to learn more, take the pledge, and officially join the campaign. And I would just encourage anyone listening to think about one simple thing they can do today to help someone feel included. And we all have the opportunity to make a small gesture that makes a big difference.
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1: In Wood Radio Sports, the White Sox come out on top, the Cubs lose, and the Wings have a contract holdout. The White Sox came out on top last night thanks to a huge first inning with the Sox scoring 4 in the first. Things got quiet until the top of the sixth.
7: And he hits one well out toward left field, way back. There, Alvarez is going. It is gone! 3-run postseason home run for Chase Mydrop. And the White Sox have extended their lead. It's 7-3.
1: The Sox go on to win 7-3. They face the Guardians in Cleveland for their best-of-five series beginning on Saturday for the division title. By the way, it's the first time since 2005 that the Sox have played for the division title. Well, the Padres made quick work of the Cubs last night, sweeping them in the wild card series.
8: Two outs, ninth inning. Kelly on the ground. This should do it. Bogarts got him.
1: MLB baseball with the call. Cubs end up losing 4-1. Yankees beat the Red Sox to move on in the American League East. They'll take on the Devil Rays next. The Braves and the Phillies are tied right now. The winner take all game set for tonight. 8 o'clock, the winner will take on the Dodgers. Simon Evanson is back in Sweden as contract talks with the Red Wings continue. The unsigned restricted free agent practiced with his former team Wednesday. Evanson skated during Wings training camp but did not play in any of the preseason games. The Grand Rapids Griffins have recalled forwards Tag Verducci and Nolan Boyle from the Toledo Walleye. The Griffins open up the AHL regular season Friday night on the road against the Cleveland Monsters. And that's a look at sports.
14: And thank you, Dave. Back to traffic and weather this morning.
2: Great news in Plainfield Township. Northbound and southbound Northland Drive officially reopened. Dealing with a crash in Grand Rapids, 96 eastbound at Plainfield, as well as a crash in Kent City on M37 at Peach Ridge. City, M37 at...
14: A wet day is ahead today. Let's get back to the latest forecast now.
10: Another day, Steve. You don't want to leave home without the umbrella. 100% chance of rain today. Breezy this afternoon. And once again, the clouds hanging tough. High temperature right around 69. Showers will come to an end late tonight from north to south. Low temperature right around 50. As we head into Friday, early morning shower possible south of Grand Rapids. Otherwise, partial clearing with a high of 64. Sunshine and highs in the 60s expected this weekend. I'm Storm 2 Main Meteorologist Matt Kirkwood, tracking West Michigan's weather. 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
11: This is the Bloomberg Money Minute. Paramount Skydance is bringing in the former head of Mattel to help manage its merger with Warner Brothers Discovery. Inan Kreis will share the top job with Paramount CEO David Ellison. The deal is expected to close next Tuesday after a judge cleared a settlement with states that had challenged the merger. We kick off a new month on Wall Street with artificial intelligence, a bright spot for investors. NASDAQ futures rising 100 points. S&P futures are little changed. Meantime, stocks ended September with a decline, with investors worried about inflation and higher interest rates. The Dow dropped 444 points. And Elon Musk says getting hired at SpaceX requires exceptional ability, and the billionaire says he reviews some resumes himself. Sources tell us hands-on experience ultimately matters more to the company's recruiters and advanced degrees. Workers must be ready for long hours, and Musk inserting himself into projects. SpaceX has about 2,500 openings. Courtney Dunhope, Bloomberg Radio.
14: Well, thank you. Wood Radio News Time, 5:55. 64 Lakeshore, 63 Grand Rapids. Eventually just 69 today, and a full-on rainy day today. It's a full-on rainy day yesterday. It's coming home from the Y yesterday afternoon, and it's like it had never rained before. Traffic was snarled. You may need a little extra time to get where you're going this morning, just to let you know. You won't be delayed outside of the usual delays on Northland Drive. Top of the hour news with traffic and weather together. 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
14: This is West Michigan's Morning News on Wood Radio. I'm Steve Kelly. It's Thursday, October 1st. Are the Great Lakes shrinking? And a funeral mix-up in Detroit that ends in a double lawsuit. Here's top of the hour news now.
1: Good morning at 6 o'clock. I'm Dave Wheaton. This is Wood Radio News. Soggy day. That's what the folks at Storm Team 8 are telling us, and they have our full forecast coming up. Prime Minister has been heaping praise on one of the passengers on board that flight to Israel that nearly crashed into the ground. Fox's Jill Nato explains.
0: A pilot on board an Israel-bound plane has been arrested after he stabbed another pilot and then sent the plane into a nosedive. Passengers managed to get into the cockpit and wrestled the attacker. One of those passengers, Yanav Hayoun, said he grabbed the controls and managed to pull the plane up. Israeli Prime Minister Netanyahu met Hayoun soon after the flight was over and told Fox's Hannity,
3: without his daring do, without his courage, we'd have faced a disaster of unbelievable proportions.
0: Hayoun told the Free Press he learned something about flight controls from the Canadian disaster documentary series Mayday.
1: No word yet on the alleged attacker's motive. Well, Northland Drive in Plainfield Township is back open and ahead of schedule. Crews working around the clock since Friday, digging a 60-foot trench beneath the 7-lane road to install a new pedestrian tunnel. Now, the project, including 19 concrete arches, utility work, repaving the road, Kent County Parks and Parks Director Ben Swayze says that, well, the tunnel is an important piece of the Grand River Greenway, eventually helping create a continuous trail from the lakeshore all the way to Lowell. Wood Radio News Time is now 6:01.
2: Good morning. We'll start with the good news. In Plainfield Township, Northland Drive, both northbound and southbound, completely reopened as that construction project finished early. We've got a crash in Grand Rapids, 96 eastbound at Plainfield, a crash in Kent City, M37 at Peach Ridge, and about a 5-minute slowdown on 131 southbound from Ann Street to 196. That's a look at your traffic from the Big B Coffee Traffic Center.
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10: Another overcast day with a solid 100% chance of rain. A little bit breezy this afternoon with a high temperature up around 69. Tonight, showers ending from north to south late with low temperature right around 50. As we head into Friday, it looks like partial clearing developing during the afternoon with a high temperature right around 64. Into the weekend, some sunshine and also cool. Look for high temperature Saturday, 63, 66 on Sunday. I'm Storm Team 8 meteorologist Matt Kirkwood tracking West Michigan's weather.
1: 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Well, the Zeeland Township supervisor is asking for President Trump's help in stopping a nearly 2,000-acre solar farm in Jamestown and Zeeland Townships. Now, Jordan Ledger spoke with Wood TV and says that, well, if this is granted, that would completely surround her farm.
6: It would be on the east side. It would be the south side. It would be to the north of us, and then across the street to the west.
1: Now, Ledger adds that her family has genuine concerns on how this will affect their family as well as other families in the area.
6: And we've got young kids down the road is full of young kids, and it's not something we're looking forward to. We really hope that there's something that we can do to stop it. We're concerned about the market value of our house. We're concerned about the appearance, the noise especially.
1: Township supervisor says that she sent that letter to the president, has yet to hear back from them. Well, if you've noticed the Great Lakes starting to drop a little bit, that's exactly what they're supposed to be doing this time of year. Water levels typically fall through the winter before rising again in the spring as the rain comes in as well as the snow melt. Lakes Michigan and Huron are down about 3 inches from last month, but still 7 inches higher than they were this time a year ago. Well, two families are suing a Detroit funeral home after a mix-up that they say led to the wrong woman being cremated. A family of Kimberly Moore says that they planned an open casket viewing before her cremation, but Moore was cremated early. Lawsuit claims that Hutchinson Funeral Home then presented Moore's daughter with another woman's body dressed in her mother's clothes and wig. Now, the funeral home says that an internal investigation is underway. Well, could you imagine eating 20,000 calories a day? Black bears in Michigan are packing on the pounds right now as they prepare for winter. Smaller bears can easily double in size, with larger ones picking up about 20% of their weight. Acorns, black cherries, hazelnuts, they're all real popular with them right now. DNR bear fur bearer and small game specialist Cody Norton says that while bears in the Upper Peninsula will be heading into their dens here in the next couple of days, that's not the case for the Lower Peninsula.
7: If there is food available later in the fall, generally, they might actually delay den entrance as well. So when we see like standing corn into January in the Lower Peninsula, sometimes we have bears staying up into January in the Lower Peninsula, which is pretty amazing how adaptable they can be.
1: He adds that they're currently compiling information on bear behavior in the Lower Peninsula. Well, the Grand Rapids Public Museum is holding a Halloween-themed fundraiser tonight. Haunted Museum Adventure After Dark will run from 7 until 10, and it is tailored for the big kids. No kids allowed. Visitors can dress up in costumes and take in the museum while also enjoying, shall we say, some adult beverages, some light snacks, and extra spooky artifacts. Grand Rapids Public Museum Marketing Director Delaney Lemke talking to the folks at Wood TV.
8: You get to see how our educators kind of model activities and learning. They get really hands-on with artifacts that aren't normally on display. And adults have just as much fun as the kids. You really get to delight in discovery and be a kid again for a bit while you just kind of marvel at all of the things in the museum.
1: Tickets will cost you $55, $50 if you're a museum member. Proceeds will go to support education programs at the museum. Wood Radio News Time is 6:06. Our next news at 6:15. Breaking news when it happens. I'm Dave Wheaton on West Michigan's News, Weather, and Traffic Station. 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
14: The Tennessee Department of Corrections confirmed Christina Pike survived the state's attempt to execute her by lethal injection last night. Pike was sentenced to death for the 1995 fatal stabbing of her college classmate, Catherine Sweeney, with Nashville's NPR station WPLN, was a media witness for the execution. She described the moment she began to think something was going wrong.
13: They went through two rounds and she was still breathing at the end. It was very ragged. She lifted her head up and was looking around at one point. She said that there was a spot that was burning and hurting and asked if that was normal.
14: Tennessee Governor Bill Lee ordered an outside investigation, halted all executions, though she was the only one on death row in the state. The big question is, What happens now to that woman? It's up to the courts to decide. Passengers intervening Wednesday after a captain was stabbed on board a flight from Dubai to Tel Aviv by his co-pilot, Benjamin Netanyahu now.
3: So what do you do for a living? And he said, I'm a plumber. I unclog sewage clogs. I said, well, you certainly unclogged a big one this time. An amazing act of heroism.
14: The officials on staff think the attack was an act of terror. 7:45 this morning, Rory O'Neill will join us to talk about the event, which has to become a movie eventually. The UK launching an investigation into the alleged attack of RAF Fairford base. It's currently being used by the U.S. for the conflict with Iran. UK released the suspects, President Trump in the latest.
15: UK did release a number of people that we caught wanting to blow up a base. We caught them early, and I'm trying to figure out if that's for real, that they actually did it. Maybe they did it for a reason.
14: He posted on What's New, Iran maintains they were not involved. And according to a recent news poll, 51% of registered voters say they would vote for the Democratic candidate in their district if the election was today. Representative Hakeem Jeffries.
16: Housing costs are up. Gas prices are up. Mortgage insurance rates are up. Inflation is up. Healthcare premiums are up. Donald Trump and Republicans have broken the economy.
14: President promises the cost of gas will come down after the midterms.
2: Also trending this morning, if you feel like it has been a very wet day and a half, well, we've got nothing compared to Tokyo that just broke their record for longest streak of rainy days.
14: Yeah.
2: They recorded precipitation for 34 days straight. August 27th through September 29th, they had measurable rain, breaks the record of 33 days set back in 2019. This is the most ever since the Japanese Meteorological Agency started keeping record in 1886. An exceptionally wet September. Get this. They had 24 inches of rain in September.
14: That's an awful lot of rain.
2: That's absolutely insane. They do believe it's probably going to continue into October as well. So, hey, could be worse.
14: Those are just some of the stories we are following for you. Yeah, I mean, they're saving on money for sprinkling. Let's get to 612 now and traffic and weather together. Here's the latest.
2: Good morning. We'll start with the good news. In Plainfield Township, Northland Drive, both northbound and southbound, completely reopened as that construction project finished early. We've got a crash in Grand Rapids, 96 eastbound at Plainfield, a crash in Kent City, M37 at Peach Ridge, and about a 5-minute slowdown on 131 southbound from Ann Street to 196. That's a look at your traffic from the Big B Coffee Traffic Center.
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14: Here's the forecast now. Storm teammates Matt Kirkwood.
10: Well, Steve, another dreary one today. Overcast conditions yet again. Breezy this afternoon and a solid 100% chance of rain. Isolated thundershowers possible, but not likely, with a high temperature up around 69. Tonight, those showers will come to an end late from north to south. Low temperature right around 50. For Friday, early morning shower possible south of Grand Rapids. Otherwise, partial clearing during the afternoon with a high temperature up around 64. I'm Storm Team 8 meteorologist Matt Kirkwood tracking West Michigan's weather for News Radio with 1300 and 106.9 FM.
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14: 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Back to Dave Wheaton in the newsroom. What's coming up?
1: A father in Walker has been charged with child abuse. How well you do on a memory test could indicate clues about stroke potential. And President Trump talking about a new energy deal with South Korea, and it's happening in Alaska. Well, stories and more coming up at the bottom of the hour.
14: The segment that is untitled now will uncover, for those of you that have been on the edge of your seat, about who's coming up on the show today.
1: Oh, I'm on tenterhooks, just waiting.
14: Well, there you go, friends. We'll have tickets for Buddy Guy, Grand Funk Railroad at Soaring Eagle Casino and Resort before 9 o'clock. The show is a week from Saturday, SoaringEagleCasino.com. Buddy Guy, Grand Funk Railroad. It was Mark Farner's birthday, I think, yesterday. He's 78 years old.
1: Wow. Still touring? That's impressive.
14: Still getting it done.
1: Good for him.
14: It's all about. Here's the thing. So Dave and I, relatively children, comparatively.
1: It's true.
14: To the. So coming up, our first guest will be Tanya J. Powers today. I am blessed to be able to do this luncheon, the 101 best and brightest companies to work for. And they do this big thing. A lot of HR parts of companies get recognized for the cool things that they do for their employees during this luncheon. And I am blown away by stuff that's available in some companies to attract and retain talent. right? That's the big key.
1: Yeah, if you could share that list with me, that'd be great.
14: I mean, from pioneering childcare to there was one company where bosses just handed out like $100 bills to people with good ideas.
1: I'm excuse me?
14: Yeah. Hey, great idea, Dave. And it's the money in your hand, not a we're going to give you a little something, and then it shows up in your paycheck.
1: And then you get taxed, and then you...
14: Right. $12.95. So a couple of retailers are giving employees a big discount on groceries. And we'll talk about those companies and why. Obviously, we know how expensive things can be.
1: Oh, yeah.
14: I had a couple of grapes yesterday. They were delicious.
1: Were they now?
14: Yeah, it was like
1: $47.12.
14: A grape.
1: Yeah.
14: So that's at 6:36. Brian Elvey back with us at 7:07, Executive Director of Guiding Light. They work on sobriety up the street. And 1 week from Saturday is this year's Guiding Light 5K at Millennium Park. I'll tell you how to get involved and how those funds will be used for expanded programs. You remember, not that long ago, it was just men. Now there are women. Brian Elvey is the guy behind all of that and is a great dude. 7:07, he'll join us. Speaking of great dudes,
1: yeah,
14: and a legend when it comes to television in Grand Rapids, Brent Ashcroft has been part of the sports scene for 30-some-odd years.
1: Oh, easy that long, yeah.
14: Decades. He's now with Legend Sports and Games.
1: Cool.
14: And they have a new community drive. Pardon me. To help bring joy to patients at Helen DeVos Children's Hospital through Legends. So you go to Legends, and, well, he'll tell you more at 7:36. We're not far away from the Star 105.7 and B93. 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
1: Sure.
14: Because we do stuff with it, too, the Radiothon for Helen DeVos Children's Hospital. Brent joins us at 7:36 to get a jump start on that. Then Rory O'Neill will talk about that terror in the sky story from yesterday. Apparently, pilot and co-pilot.
1: Yeah, they start trading like shots in the cockpit.
14: How they got one of them, got a knife on board, is one of the questions that we'll have to ask, because not even pilots are allowed to bring them on. Although, in rare instances, you can get a concealed weapons permit.
1: Oh.
14: If you're a pilot.
1: Okay. I didn't know that.
14: But pilot, co-pilot, eventually the passengers intervene, and there just happens to be another set of pilots on the plane because somebody's got to fly the thing after this mess.
1: Yeah.
14: 7:45, Rory O'Neill will explain what happens, and those are the folks that are on the show today.
1: Outstanding. And by the way, the guy that saved everybody was a plumber. So if you're ever thinking, gosh, should I go into skilled trades? Yes, is the answer.
14: I wonder if that's part of the training.
1: It could be. It is now.
14: Wood Radio News Time is 6:21. It's time for sports.
1: In Wood Radio Sports, the White Sox come out on top, the Cubs lose, and the Wings have a contract holdout. The White Sox came out on top last night thanks to a huge first inning with the Sox scoring 4 in the first. Things got quiet until the top of the sixth.
0: And he hits one well out toward left field, way back there. Alvarez is going. It is gone! 3-run postseason home run for Chase Mydra. And the White Sox have extended their lead. It's 7-3.
1: The Sox go on to win 7-3. They face the Guardians in Cleveland for their best-of-five series beginning on Saturday for the division title. By the way, it's the first time since 2005 that the Sox have played for the division title. Well, the Padres made quick work of the Cubs last night, sweeping them in the wild card series.
2: Two outs, ninth inning. Kelly on the ground. This should do it. Bogarts got it.
1: MLB baseball with the call. Cubs end up losing 4-1. Yankees beat the Red Sox to move on in the American League East. They'll take on the Devil Rays next. The Braves and the Phillies are tied right now. The winner take all game set for tonight. 8 o'clock, the winner will take on the Dodgers. Simon Evanson is back in Sweden as contract talks with the Red Wings continue. The unsigned restricted free agent practiced with his former team Wednesday. Evanson skated during Wings training camp but did not play play in any of the preseason games. The Grand Rapids Griffins have recalled forwards Tag Verducci and Nolan Boyle from the Toledo Walleye. The Griffins open up the AHL regular season Friday night on the road against the Cleveland Monsters. And that's a look at sports.
14: And Wood Radio News time. You'll hear our conversation, by the way, about the Griffins with Dominic Schein, captain, now in his second season, in the podcast section at woodradio.com.
3: Good morning. This will help with that commute in Plainfield Township. Northland Drive, both northbound and southbound, officially reopened, but we're dealing with very wet roads. In Grand Rapids, crash on 96 eastbound at Plainfield, crash on 28th Street eastbound at Division. Right lane is blocked. We are slowing down from Buchanan. Crash in Kent City, M37 at Peach Ridge, and a five-minute slowdown with that double lane closure on 131 southbound from Ann Street to 196. That's a look at your traffic.
14: And the forecast says we're going to see rain today. Pretty much everybody, pretty much all day. 69 the high, dries up tomorrow. 64 now at the Lakeshore, 63 Grand Rapids. 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
13: This is West Michigan's Morning News on Wood Radio. I'm Steve Kelly. It's Thursday, October 1st. Child abuse charges for a father in Walker and new clues on stroke from a memory test. Here's bottom of the hour news now.
14: Good morning at 6:30. We've got 63 at the Lighthouse in Grand Haven, 63 in Grand Rapids. I'm Dave Wheaton. This is Wood Radio News. Rain pretty much all day. That's what Storm Team 8 is telling us, and they have our forecast coming up. President Trump is hopeful that a new Alaska energy project boosts the campaign of a Republican senator up for re-election. Fox's Jared Halperin. He's got the story.
15: President Trump says Alaska Republican Senator Dan Sullivan is totally responsible for a major investment to complete a long-sought natural gas pipeline in the state.
16: We've done more for Alaska than anybody in history times 10. And this is a man that worked with me by shoulder to shoulder.
15: Sullivan is running a very tight race against Democratic challenger and former Congresswoman Mary Peltola. Sullivan and other Alaska officials joined President Trump in the Oval Office.

0: for an announcement that South Korea is investing $54 billion to help complete a natural gas pipeline to connect a gas field to an export terminal.
1: They dug a 60-foot trench across one of the busiest roads in all of Kent County and still finished ahead of schedule. Northland Drive is back open after crews working around the clock to install a new pedestrian tunnel beneath the seven-lane roadway. Now, the project included 19 concrete arches, utility work, repaving. Kent County Parks Director Ben Swayze says that the tunnel is a key piece of the Grand River Greenway, eventually helping create a continuous trail from the Lakeshore all the way to Lowell. Wood Radio News Time, 6:31.
2: Good morning. This will be a big help for your commute. In Plainfield Township, Northland Drive, both northbound and southbound, officially reopened. But dealing with a very wet commute. In Grand Rapids, a crash 196 westbound at Market. Second crash on 28th Street eastbound at Division. Right lane is blocked. We are slow from Buchanan. Crash in Kent City, M37 at Peach Ridge. Crash on 131 northbound at Market. And we've got a five-minute backup, 131 southbound from Ann Street to 196. That's a look at your traffic from the Big B Coffee Traffic Center.
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4: Overcast and breezy today and a solid 100% chance of rain. Isolated thundershowers possible with a high up around 69. Tonight, showers come to an end from north to south with a low temperature right around 50. I'm starting to meet meteorologist Matt Kirkwood tracking West Michigan's weather.
1: 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A Grand Rapids man facing serious charges after police say that he held his girlfriend against her will and assaulted her for days. Court documents indicating that Derek Adams repeatedly beat, strangled, and waterboarded the woman after becoming upset while looking through her phone. Police say that Adams also kept her phone and threatened to restrain her if she tried to leave. 2 days later, the woman was able to call family from the bathroom at Woodland Mall and eventually get away with the help of mall security. Adams was arrested after leaving the mall. He's charged with torture, unlawful imprisonment, and assault with intent to do great bodily harm. A Walker father accused of seriously injuring his 8-week-old son will now face the charges in Kent County Circuit Court. They say that 20-year-old Kamari Johnson waived his preliminary exam on a second-degree child abuse charge. Police began investigating after the baby was taken to Helen DeVos Children's Hospital with broken bones and internal injuries. New York lawmakers are renewing efforts to close a state legal loophole regarding voluntary intoxication and sexual content following allegations involving a woman and a Cornell University fraternity. Fox's Kevin Cork explains.
5: The woman alleges she visited the frat house and she was already intoxicated. She was going to see a friend, but at that point, she says a couple of members pressured her into taking ketamine. She says then they assaulted her. And then this is key. According to the suit, on the night in question at around 1:42 in the morning, a fraternity member sent a crude message to the Snapchat of the house suggesting there was a woman upstairs available for sex. Quoting now, shop still open.
1: Cornell says that they conducted a Title IX investigation hearing ending in expulsions and suspensions along with the closure of that fraternity. Well, how well will you do on a memory or thinking test could offer some clues about your future risk for a stroke. New research looking at thousands of adults 60 and older found those with lower overall cognitive scores had an 86% higher risk of suffering a first stroke. Lower memory scores were linked to 68% higher risk. The findings were published in the Journal of American Heart Association. Well, don't be surprised if the Great Lakes look a little bit smaller over the next couple of months. It happens every year. Water levels usually start falling in late summer and keep dropping all the way through the winter months before the spring rain and the melting snow start filling them back up. Now, lakes in Michigan and Huron, by the way, have dropped about 3 inches in the past month alone. Wood Radio News Time is now 6:35. Our next news at 6:45. Breaking news when it happens. I'm Dave Wheaton on West Michigan's News, Weather, and Traffic Station. 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
1: This is West Michigan's Morning News. Good morning. It's Steve Kelly, Thursday, October 1st, 6:36. Back on the live line with us to talk about a company offering big discounts on groceries to its employees. 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
9: Hey, good morning.
1: It is no mystery that these groceries are pretty expensive right now, and I have resumes. Where should I be sending them?
9: Well, if you're trying to get a 10% discount on groceries, or maybe a 20% discount on groceries, depending on where you're shopping, you should send that out, that resume to Amazon, because Amazon has announced it's giving every U.S. employee a 10% discount on groceries on Amazon.com, as well as Whole Foods Market online, and a 20% off in store purchases at Whole Foods Market. By the way, this also stacks with other savings, meaning you can also use Amazon Prime savings or subscribe and save or coupons that you find on Amazon or, you know, things like that. It will go along with that. One doesn't negate the other. You can actually use the percentage off and those discounts as well, if those are available. The company's website says there is not a cap. There is not a minimum purchase. Newly hired workers don't have to wait in order to be able to use the discount. It is available from the first day of employment for Amazon workers. And it apparently includes a wide range of things, not just groceries and perishables, but diapers, baby formula, cleaning supplies, pet food, toiletries, most of the stuff that you would need to run, you know, your house day to day, that kind of stuff. That is what's included. And it's for all of their workers, all of their employees, no matter if they work at a fulfillment center or a Whole Foods Market or a corporate office or, you know, a warehouse, wherever they work for Amazon. If you're an Amazon employee, this is the discount that you can get.
1: Tanya, we talked the last half hour about smart companies doing things to attract and retain talent. Did Amazon say why now? This is coming up, and I love the fact that you don't have to be a vested employee to take advantage of something like this. That's so timely.
9: It is. And they have, I didn't realize they have a million employees around the world.
1: Whoa.
9: This deal is for the U.S. employees, but that is just an insane amount of number. I mean, the fulfillment centers in the U.S., according to their own website, it is like most of the states of the U.S. They're kind of everywhere. But yeah, this is, I'm not really sure why they have decided to do this now, other than the fact that, you know, people are being squeezed every day. It is obviously a regular expense to pretty much everybody. They have rolled this out because they're saying, okay, well, this, you know, helps everybody everyday shopping. It makes it more affordable. It's another perk they're giving to their employees. I would love to hear from some Amazon workers who are taking advantage of this at some point to find out, okay, is this making a big difference? What have you been able to see a difference in as far as like which items are you finding other savings as well? This is one of those stories I want to keep an eye on.
1: Yeah, and Tanya, at a time when, and I mentioned timely, Americans are spending a lot of money on groceries, and it surely is
10: a midterm election factor. Everybody's talking about this right now, including the price of gas, which is factored into all of that economically.
9: Yeah, I mean, and Lord love you if you're trying to drive a diesel vehicle around. I mean, you know, I mean, it's rough. Like, it's really rough, especially for anybody's, you know, farmers. I especially feel for farmers. You know, the truckers, everybody that's got, anybody that's got a diesel vehicle, you have my sympathies because you're paying a lot more at the pump and have been for a while. But yeah, you're right. Groceries, this is a big topic of conversation, the economy. There was a brand new poll out from the AP today on the president's approval numbers, especially as far as the economy goes. I'm working on that story as we speak, as a matter of fact. But yeah, this is not something that is not, you know, going to be a big factor in the midterms. It definitely is.
10: Tanya J. Powers, Fox News Radio in New York. Thanks for your time this morning.
9: Sure. Thank you.
10: 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The rain is going to be a factor for your commute today as well. 641, traffic and weather now.
2: Good morning. This will be a big help for your commute in Plainfield Township. Northland Drive, both northbound and southbound, officially reopened. But dealing with a very wet commute in Grand Rapids, a crash 196 westbound at Market. Second crash on 28th Street eastbound at Division. Right lane is blocked. We are slow from Buchanan. Crash in Kent City, M37 at Peach Ridge. Crash on 131 northbound at Market. And we've got a five-minute backup, 131 southbound from Ann Street to 196. That's a look at your traffic from the Big B Coffee Traffic Center.
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11: Another day, Steve, you don't want to leave home without the umbrella. 100% chance of rain today, breezy this afternoon, and once again the clouds hanging tough. High temperature right around 69. Showers will come to an end late tonight from north to south, low temperature right around 50. As we head into Friday, early morning shower possible south of Grand Rapids, otherwise partial clearing with a high of 64. Sunshine and highs in the 60s expected this weekend. I'm Storm Team 8 meteorologist Matt Kirkwood, tracking West Michigan's weather for News Radio with 1300 and 106.9 FM.
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16: Lisa Skyhain loved working with people.
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10: Wood Radio News Time, 6:46. Dave Wheaton, what's coming up?
1: A Grand Rapids man has been charged with torturing his girlfriend, President Trump. He's on the midterm campaign trail, and Northland Drive is open. Those stories and more coming up at the top of the hour.
10: I think we need 30 seconds on that before we get to top of the hour. If you're one of those people that were taking the... And it was only a couple of days, although I forgot about the weekend was affected.
1: Right, so yeah, they started on Friday last week. But still, they crushed it. 5 days?
10: 24 hours. And you found a time lapse. You and Schmitty found a time lapse.
1: You got to check it out.
10: They were cranking on this thing. And it was a major deal.
1: Oh, yeah.
10: They ripped the road in half. They dug it out. They put in the supports. They buried it back up. They repaved.
1: Yeah.
10: In that amount of time as well. I've got an aerial view picture right here that shows... It's a major undertaking in just a couple of days. So our caps are tipped to those men and women that were working round the clock to get that thing done.
1: Yeah, job well done.
10: The detour was a big deal.
1: Oh, well, it took you way out of your way. I mean, there was no direct route. There was no easy way to get around that mess.
10: Unfortunately, the cool cone was already closed in that area for the season. Or you could have just walked while you waited. Blue Water, I'm sure, got a ton of takeout during that time period, too.
1: Oh, man. Yeah, they got good takeout, though.
10: In between lights.
1: Yeah.
10: We will get to traffic and weather together in just a couple of minutes. Speaking of really cool things and expansions, an agritech company made headlines with The Right Place for adding more jobs locally. Andrea Romkama joined us in studio yesterday, the vice president, senior vice president of business development at The Right Place, to talk a little about it. It's all in the podcast section at woodradio.com.
28: So this is a really cool local company that just announced an expansion this week. So they spun out of Herbrux, and they're called Prism Controls. And they develop and manufacture all the agriculture technology that manages poultry farming and egg producing. And so they're going to be adding 28 jobs. They've doubled the footprint of their facility in Vergennes Township. And it's really exciting. I like them a lot because in West Michigan, we're really great at food processing, manufacturing, and we have our growing technology sector. And they're right in that intersection there.
29: I was just going to ask that. It seems like, you know, we talk about so many of these incredible companies that start right here in Michigan and then eventually become something that the entire country needs. But would you say that agriculture and tech partnership is going to be a big part of our future?
28: Yes, yes. And we're seeing a lot of interest in this space on the economic development side, both from companies that are looking to move into our community and also the companies that we already have here that are doing amazing, innovative work. I mean, you think about Prism Controls. Their technology is in most of these production farms. It's in there. They're innovating. They're on the cutting edge. And actually, when they were at Herbrux, they were the first. Herbrux was the first company to put a computer into their barns to start with that technology. So, like, that is happening right here in the region. It's really cool. You know, you don't hear these stories often, and it's a really, you know, humble, nondescript building in Vergennes, and then they're doing this amazing work in there.
10: Yeah, and now as part of majors for agriculture, colleges are taking this cutting-edge technology that is tried out there in the field, literally.
28: Yeah.
10: And then brought to places like this. And it's one thing to have you guys from the right place in to talk about landscaping changes, stuff downtown, like Acrisure and Acrisure Amphitheater that they put their name on. But this makes a big difference to the economics of Vergennes Township, right?
28: Yes, yes. And, you know, when I think about those 28 jobs, I always think about that as one, these jobs are highly skilled, highly paid, and they have a great team there at PRISM. It's a great place to work. They have really high retention. But all of those jobs, each one of those represents a family. So every car in that parking lot, there's a family being supported by that job. And that's why it's so important. And especially a manufacturing job like that, they have spillover effects into the economy, and they create other jobs as a result of that job existing, you know, whether it's logistics, distribution, being able to work in retail and restaurants downtown. It all feeds on one another.
10: You'll hear the rest of that in the podcast section at woodradio.com, on the iHeartRadio app as well. Great news. Congratulations. Now, back to the latest sports. That's this noise. 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
1: In Wood Radio Sports, White Sox move forward. Cubs, third season is over, and Michigan State comes out as a big winner before the season. The Chicago White Sox are moving on to the postseason, and they did it with a sweep of the Houston Astros.
0: Of the 2-2. Swing and a miss for the first time since 2005. The Chicago White Sox have won a postseason series, as they've taken two from the Astros.
1: And Chicago White Sox baseball with that call. Now the Sox win 7-3, and they will take on the Guardians for the division title. Guardians are playing host for the first two games in that best-of-five series. Game number one set for Saturday. The Padres made quick work of the Cubs last night, sweeping the wild-card series.
0: Two outs, ninth inning. Kelly on the ground. This should do it. Bogarts got him.
1: Cubs end up losing 4-1. Cubs baseball with the call. Yankees, by the way, beat the Red Sox to move out of the American League East, and they'll take on the Devil Rays next. The Braves and Phillies are tied right now. The winner-take-all game is set for tonight. 8 o'clock, winner takes on the Dodgers. Michigan State's Tom Izzo has added center Jaden Jenkins from Archbishop Wood High School to the 2027 recruiting class. Jenkins stands 6'10" tall, 7'4" wingspan, and he was on campus for a grind week along with fellow commits Antonio Pemberton. Now, he's a highly rated recruit, ranked number 8th among centers and number 60th overall in the nation. Michigan State now has a point guard as well as a center for the 2027 class. Oakland County Prosecutor's Office has decided not to file charges against Detroit Lions wide receiver Jameson Williams after investigating an alleged domestic violence incident that occurred in August. Now, the Novi Police Department reviewing statements, photos, videos, and communications between the alleged victim and Williams, ultimately finding no cause to press charges. And that's a look at sports.
29: Good morning. We'll start with a reopening of Northland Drive. That's right. Both northbound and southbound in Plainfield Township officially reopened. But we do have a wet commute in. So far, just one crash in Kent City, M37 at Peach Ridge. But we are running 5 minutes behind with that double lane closure on 131 southbound from Ann Street to 196. That's a look at your traffic.
10: Rain all day today, 69. Things ending tonight, 50 the low. Partial clearing tomorrow, 64 to kick off the weekend. 63 at the Lakeshore Inn in Grand Rapids, where Wood Radio News Time is 6:54. 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
2: This is Bloomberg Money Minute. The co-CEO of Netflix says the streaming giant isn't growing as fast as he would like. Ted Sarandos tells Bloomberg that the company is expanding beyond its core business of films and TV shows, with about 5% of its budget going toward live programming to boost growth. Shares have fallen 24% this year as its spending continues to rise. It's a new quarter on Wall Street. S&P futures are seeing modest gains this morning. Stocks are coming off a losing September. The S&P 500 500 fell 0.5% last month, its worst month since June. And new cars are becoming a luxury for more Americans. The average price has topped $50,000, while the typical monthly payment is expected to hit a record $821 for September. The auto market is holding up largely because wealthier shoppers are still buying expensive trucks and SUVs. Meanwhile, buyers making less than $100,000 are increasingly priced out of the market. Cox Automotive expects sales to finish the year slightly down from 2025. Courtney Dunahoe, Bloomberg Radio.
10: Wood Radio News Time now, 6:55. Again, 63 at the Lakeshore and in Grand Rapids. Matt Kirkwood says 100% chance of rain today. That means we'll all see it at some time. Do not forget the raincoat, the umbrella, before you stumble out the door this morning. Weather will be much better next Saturday for the Guiding Light 5K. Don't hold me to that, but that race, open for registration now, the topic of our next conversation after Top of the Hour News. Brian Elby is the executive director of Guiding Light. They're doing great work just down the street from us, as a matter of fact. Brian Elby, executive director, joins us at 7:07 next on Wood Radio.
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10: This is West Michigan's Morning News on Wood Radio. I'm Steve Kelly. It's Thursday, October 1st. Northland Drive now back open, and a man charged with torturing his girlfriend. Here's Top of the Hour News now.
1: Good morning. It's 7 o'clock. I'm Dave Wheaton. This is Wood Radio News. The folks at Storm Team 8 say keep that umbrella no further than arm's reach. It's going to be a soggy one today. They have our full forecast coming up. Well, President Trump hits the midterm campaign trail today. Fox's Jeff Manasso has a preview.
12: The White House calls it a kickoff to a nationwide tour as President Trump takes his midterm message first to Oklahoma, where he'll campaign for Republicans in Durant, including Trump-backed gubernatorial candidate Mike Masey. In the solid red state, Durant, just across the border from Texas, where a tight U.S. Senate race is is playing out. The president later expected to tour a truck factory in Denton, accompanied by Texas Senate nominee Republican Ken Paxton. The midterm campaign stops a day after Vice President J.D. Vance visited South Texas, touting what the administration calls its pro-growth economic agenda.
1: Northland Drive in Plainfield Township is open and ahead of schedule. Crews working around the clock since last Friday digging a 60-foot trench beneath the 7-lane roadway to install a new pedestrian tunnel. Now, the project, including 19 concrete arches, utility work, and repaving the roadway. Now, Kent County Parks Director Ben Swayze says that the tunnel is an important piece of the Grand River Greenway, eventually help create a continuous trail from the lakeshore all the way to Lowell. Wood Radio News Time, 7:01.
29: Good morning. We'll start with a reopening of Northland Drive. That's right. Both northbound and southbound in Plainfield Township officially reopened. But we do have a wet commute in. So far, just one crash in Kent City and 37 at Peach Ridge. But we are running 5 minutes behind with that double lane closure on 131 southbound from Ann Street to 196. That's a look at your traffic from the Big B Coffee Traffic Center.
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14: Another overcast day with a solid 100% chance of rain. A little bit breezy this afternoon with a high temperature up around 69. Tonight, showers ending from north to south late with low temperature right around 50. As we head into Friday, it looks like partial clearing developing during the afternoon with a high temperature right around 64. Into the weekend, some sunshine and also cool. Look for high temperature Saturday, 63, 66 on Sunday. I'm Storm Team Meteorologist Matt Kirkwood tracking West Michigan's weather.
1: 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A Grand Rapids man facing several felony charges after police say that he repeatedly assaulted his girlfriend. Now, Derek Adams is accused of waterboarding and strangling the woman while at his home. Police say that some of the abuse started as Adams was looking through her phone. The woman later managed to get away at the Woodland Mall, where she had locked herself into with a bathroom and called family for help. She was taken to the hospital, and investigators say that evidence found that Adams's home supported her accounts of events. Now, Adams is charged right now with torture, unlawful imprisonment, and assault with intent to do great bodily harm. Zeeland Township is calling on President Trump to step in and stop a proposed solar project. The Silver Maple Solar Project would cover almost 2,000 acres of land. Township Supervisor Carrie Bozema tells Wood TV that she is asking the president for a site visit and hoping that he can intervene.
16: Sound energy policy is very important here at the national level. That's discussed often. That is important to us as well. But for us locally, it's the local control. It's the farmland preservation, our ag industry as well. I mean, we're discussing the pieces of farmland preservation, what that looks like.
1: The township has not gotten a response from the White House yet. The solar farm, by the way, would create enough electricity to power some 34,000 homes. That, according to the folks at RWE, that's the company behind the project, and they say that they've chosen Public Act 233, which shifts permitting away from local control and has them go straight to a state board instead. Among the over 20,000 people that have been deleted from the state's sex offender registry list after a ruling by the Michigan Supreme Court is convicted child molester Larry Nassar. He pled guilty to molesting children and young adult female athletes and was sentenced between 40 and 175 years in prison back in January of 2018. His crimes happened before 2011, which is the cutoff year for sex offenders to appear on that registry. A former Holland judge who admitted to that he, quote, snapped, unquote, and threw items at a defendant from the bench has now been sentenced. Bradley Knoll was ordered to pay fines and court costs on a misdemeanor assault and battery charge. State police say that Knoll became frustrated during a landlord-tenant case in February and threw three different items, including self-sticking stamps. One of them hit the defendant. He was not hurt. Knoll later apologized and retired. A judge from East Point, which is on the other side of the state, well, they're running for re-election, and now they're having having to deal with an unusual campaign website blunder. There are a host of lawyers that are on her site endorsing her. The problem is three of which have died. Judge Kathleen Galen's website says that Michael Janita, Timothy Dotti, and Azir Sheikh are supporters of his, well, or hers. Sheikh says it was also related to Galen's opponent, Richard Goodman. The campaign says that they put up the wrong website, and that's where the problem is. Well, the Tennessee Department of Corrections has confirmed that Christina Pike survived the state's attempt to execute her by lethal injection last night. Now, Pike was sentenced to death for a 1995 fatal stabbing of her college classmate, Colleen Slemmer. Now, Catherine Sweener was Nashville's NPR station, WPLN. She was a media witness for the execution, and she described the moment that she thought something was wrong.
17: They went through two rounds, and she was still breathing. At the end, it was very ragged. She lifted her head up and was looking around at one point. She said that there was a spot that was burning and hurting and asked if that was normal.
1: Pike was taken by ambulance from the prison. Tennessee Governor Bill Lee has ordered an outside investigation and has halted all executions following this incident. Wood Radio News Time is 7:06. Our next news at 7:15. Breaking news when it happens. I'm Dave Wheaton on West Michigan's news, weather, and traffic station. 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
10: 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A big race a week from Saturday to do some important work for a great organization just up the street from us here. I am Steve Kelly, joined by the executive director of Guiding Light, Brian Elvey. Thanks for doing this again today, brother.
20: Absolutely. Good to be with you.
10: You guys are doing a great job on social media. I'm seeing a lot of interviews specifically with you talking about Guiding Light, which is in kind of an expansion form. When you started there, and we'll get to race information, guidinglightworks.org for more information to the run sign up for the event. For the 5K on week from Saturday. But when you started, it was just a recovery group for men. You've added women. Talk to us first and foremost about the mission there. What are you doing for men and women here in West Michigan?
20: Yeah, we are taking people that struggle with substance use disorder and giving them programming here at Guiding Light, and then offering them a way to find work, and then even housing after the program, and giving them hopefully a whole new start in life for those that are, you know, struggling with substance use.
10: So give us a little bit about that. There are a lot of people that, and I know that you're asked, and, you know, full disclosure, I'm an alcoholic in recovery. So's the executive director of Guiding Light. What does that work look like? A lot of people just don't understand what recovery is all about, and to that end, it's kind of harder for them to point people that they know in the right direction.
20: Yeah, I think there's a lot of fear for the people that are struggling with substance use. There's just a ton of stigma and fear about who do I call the person that's not going to kind of blow me up, meaning, like, you know, tell everybody and you know, make me look bad and make me look weak. And we're trying to work hard, you know, outward facing to say, hey, that's, it happens. And 12 to 16% of the population over 12 struggles with substance abuse. And so we know it's out there, and we want to kind of try to break that stigma so that more people are willing to give us a call who are looking for help.
10: Yeah, and please do, because you are worth it. If you're that person listening to the program, you are worthy. And if I can get sober, anybody can get sober. So the 5K, it's a community guiding light run walk, so you don't have to set a world record for this thing. Proceeds will help Guiding Light. And it's family friendly too, right? Brian, that's important to point out. Everybody can be part of it.
20: Yeah, we got people, you know, running, walking, and no, this is not a time trial for the Olympics. It's just a lot of people coming out, fellowship before the race, fellowship after, enjoying a run, walk, and getting to know Guiding Light a little better, and kind of trying to break that stigma.
10: It's at Grant Pavilion at Millennium Park, 1 week from Saturday. We will get the link in the podcast section at woodradio.com so you can sign up and then follow. 9 days, 1 hour, 48 minutes, 38 seconds is what it says right now. The executive director of Guiding Light, Brian Elvey, thanks for your time this morning.
20: Yeah, thank you, Steve.
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0: Good morning. We'll start with a reopening of Northland Drive. That's right, both northbound and southbound in Plainfield Township officially reopened. But we do have a wet commute in. So far, just one crash in Kent City, M37 at Peachridge. But we are running 5 minutes behind with that double lane closure on 131 southbound from Ann Street to 196. That's a look at your traffic from the Big B Coffee Traffic Center.
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10: Oh, it's a wet one. 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
23: Well, Steve, another dreary one today. Overcast conditions yet again. Breezy this afternoon and a solid 100% chance of rain. Isolated thundershowers possible, but not likely, with a high temperature up around 69. Tonight, those showers will come to an end late from north to south. Low temperature right around 50. For Friday, early morning shower possible south of Grand Rapids. Otherwise, partial clearing during the afternoon with a high temperature up around 64. I'm Storm teammate meteorologist Matt Kirkwood, tracking West Michigan's weather for News Radio with 1300 and 106.9 FM.
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10: 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Back to Dave Wheaton in the newsroom. What's coming up?
1: Well, the UK's spy agency has a warning about China and their spying. Northland Drive is open, and Zeeland Township is asking the president for a little help to help fight against that solar farm. Those stories and more coming up at the bottom of the hour.
10: Just after bottom of the hour news, a new community drive begins to help bring joy back to some patients at Helen DeVos Children's Hospital. And the place is Legend Sports and Games. Just after bottom of the hour news, Brent Ashcroft will join us. And I know you're thinking, wait a minute, that's the TV.
1: That's the TV guy.
10: He, after decades, is now at Legends Sports and Games, and this is a great initiative, and you can help, and we will tell you exactly how, coming up in just a few minutes.
5: Raindrops on roses and whiskers on kittens.
10: Oh, boy.
1: Oh, no.
10: A birthday today. That ever for a Julie Andrews is 91 years old today.
1: Holy cow, really?
10: Super with it, does a ton of interviews, had some voice problems, and I don't know how many times you've seen The Sound of Music.
1: Oh, gee, I don't know, tons.
10: But for those of us, it was the yearly thing, right?
1: Oh yeah.
10: It was free on TV, so you had to sit, and it still is.
1: Yeah.
10: Right? I remember, God rest my mother-in-law, we'd call her and say, it's on! And she'd say, okay! And then she was done for the rest of the night watching it.
1: I mean, she's got just a ton of films to her credit. I mean, I don't even know how many. I mean, and again, when you think most recently, what has she been in? And it's like, well, how about The Princess Diaries? Diaries 2, you know, those are super popular with a lot of people. I mean, there's just a ton of stuff that she's been in.
10: Von Trapp family and grandkids and stuff still show up in a bunch of interviews as well. I've got one movie for you that you may not have seen that you should. You know, Captain Von Trapp was played by Christopher Plummer.
1: Yeah.
10: Delightful. He's been in 9 million movies. But there was a 2015 film called Remember that has a magnificent plot twist.
1: I don't recall that movie.
10: Watch it.
1: Okay.
10: Yeah, it's he plays a Holocaust survivor in a nursing home, and
1: oh man, it's a little dark. Is that what you're saying?
10: Well, the plot twist is very dark.
1: Okay.
10: And I remember watching it, thinking, gosh, and it's a great stash too. Christopher Plummer, who knew? Could throw a killer stash on.
1: All right.
10: And it got me hook, line, and sinker. I started to get some suspicions. He has some memory issues.
1: Okay.
10: And then it's like they drop the hammer.
1: And then you're like, whoa, didn't see it coming. I gotcha.
10: Remember in 2015. The other movie that all of us grew up watching on television, and I don't know when the first year was, because Brian's Song came out in 1971. It's a movie of the week.
1: Yeah.
10: So it was an ABC TV movie.
1: Yeah.
10: And it's the true story of Brian Piccolo. So you got James Caan.
1: Yep.
10: Who was a football player in real life.
1: Yes, he was.
10: Michigan State University.
1: Yep.
10: I remember one homecoming not long after Elf came out.
1: Okay.
10: He came out at halftime. And of course, Billy Dee Williams was in that one as well. And what was tough about that movie as a dude was not to cry.
6: Oh, you see, I can't watch that movie.
10: You're watching it with your family members and
6: it's like, I'm not crying, you're crying. Oh, yeah.
10: So what other movies did we as kids see every year besides Brian's Song?
6: Wizard of Oz was like on religiously.
10: That's right. That was a yearly movie.
6: Yeah, It's a Wonderful Life. That's boom, right? That's just a... And even now, right? I mean, it comes on. It's like, oh, remote drop, done. And I'm watching it. I can't watch that.
10: On cable now. Anything else still on network? Does anybody ever watch network?
7: I think we still watch the Ten Commandments every year around Easter.
6: There is another one.
7: Charlton Heston.
10: Yep.
6: Yes. Heston was great in that.
7: Didn't we just talk about Yul Brynner? He was in that movie. We talked about him a couple weeks ago.
10: Yeah.
6: Oh, wow.
7: He was the Ramses, I think.
10: As the King and I.
6: Yep.
10: Used to be on TV. I don't think that shows up as much anymore.
6: No, I haven't seen that in years. Gosh, I remember that one, yeah.
10: Ten Commandments. I think it's the only movie that Chuck Heston doesn't take his shirt off in, is it?
6: I think so, yeah.
10: Wood Radio News Time now.
6: Planet of the Apes, remember that?
10: 720, get your hands off. Wood Radio News Time, 721.
6: In Wood Radio Sports, the White Sox come out on top, the Cubs lose, and the Wings have a contract holdout. The White Sox came out on top last night thanks to a huge first inning with the Sox scoring 4 in the first. Things got quiet until the top of the sixth.
8: And he hits one well out toward left field, way back there. Alvarez is going. It is gone! 3-run postseason home run for Chase Mydra. Extended their lead. It's 7-3.
6: The Sox go on to win 7-3. They face the Guardians in Cleveland for their best of five series beginning on Saturday for the division title. By the way, it's the first time since 2005 that the Sox have played for the division title. Well, the Padres made quick work of the Cubs last night, sweeping them in the wild card series.
9: Two outs, ninth inning. Kelly on the ground. This should do it. Bogarts.
6: MLB baseball with the call. Cubs end up losing 4-1. Yankees beat the Red Sox to move on in the American League East. They'll take on the Devil Rays next. The Braves and the Phillies are tied right now. The winner take all game set for tonight. 8:00, the winner will take on the Dodgers. Simon Evanson is back in Sweden as contract talks with the Red Wings continue. The unsigned restricted free agent practiced with his former team Wednesday. Evanson skated during Wings training camp but did not play in any of the preseason games. The Grand Rapids Griffins have recalled forwards Tag Berdusi and Nolan Boyle from the Toledo Walleye. The Griffins open up the AHL regular season Friday night on the road against the Cleveland Monsters. And that's a look at sports.
10: And thank you, Dave. Back to traffic and weather together.
0: Good morning. We've got a pretty significant crash in Kentwood. 44th at Patterson. Serious injuries have been reported. A 10-minute backup on 131 southbound from Ann Street to 196. But good news in Plainfield Township. Northland Drive, both northbound and southbound, officially reopened. That's a look at your traffic.
10: And now the forecast. Storm teammates Matt Kirkwood.
11: Another day, Steve. You don't want to leave home without the umbrella. 100% chance of rain today. Breezy this afternoon. And once again, the clouds hanging tough. High temperature right around 69. Showers will come to an end late tonight from north to south. Low temperature right around 50. As we head into Friday, early morning shower possible south of Grand Rapids. Otherwise, partial clearing with a high of 64. Sunshine and highs in the 60s expected this weekend. I'm Storm Teammate Meteorologist Matt Kirkwood, tracking West Michigan's weather for News Radio with 1300 and 106.9 FM.
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12: This is Bloomberg Money Minute. The co-CEO of Netflix says the streaming giant isn't growing as fast as he would like. Ted Sarandos tells Bloomberg that the company is expanding beyond its core business of films and TV shows, with about 5% of its budget going toward live programming to boost growth. Shares have fallen 24% this year as its spending continues to rise. It's a new quarter on Wall Street. S&P futures are seeing modest gains this morning. Stocks are coming off a losing September. The S&P 500 fell 0.5% last month. It's worth worst month since June. And new cars are becoming a luxury for more Americans. The average price has topped $50,000, while the typical monthly payment is expected to hit a record $821 for September. The auto market is holding up largely because wealthier shoppers are still buying expensive trucks and SUVs. Meanwhile, buyers making less than $100,000 are increasingly priced out of the market. Cox Automotive expects sales to finish the year slightly down from 2025. Courtney Dunahope, Bloomberg Radio.
10: 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You know, for the kids at Helen DeVos Children's Hospital, time and procedures and treatments can be one of the biggest challenges that they'll ever face. But a new community drive helping bring joy to those patients. That through Legends Sports and Games. We'll tell you how the two come together with Brent Ashcroft, who will join us just after bottom of the hour news at 7:30.

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2: 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But women are waking up, and they're saying hell no. That's why I'm bringing you Unpaused. This is not just another women's health podcast. It is a place to have bold, unfiltered conversations about what it really takes for women to thrive in the second half of life.
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6: This is West Michigan's Morning News on Wood Radio. I'm Steve Kelly. It's Thursday, October 1st. Zeeland Township asking for help from the president. And Northland Drive finishes ahead of schedule. Here's bottom of the hour news now.
7: Good morning. It's 7:30. We've got 63 on the lakeshore. A little rain and 63 in Grand Rapids. I'm Dave Wheaton. This is Wood Radio News. Well, we can expect continued rain throughout the day. That's what the folks at Storm Team 8 are telling us, and they have our forecast coming up. Well, the UK's spy agency MI5 is warning of a Chinese threat. Fox's Jonathan Savage, he has the story.
8: The British security service MI5 has told the country's universities to stop working with a Chinese organization it accuses of being a front for spying. It warns the China General Technology Research Institute is secretly trying to exploit British expertise to help Beijing build more powerful espionage tools. MI5 says the institute has very strong ties to the Chinese Ministry of State Security. Anyone who fails to cut ties with the body could face prosecution under national security laws. The British government has recently ramped up warnings about Chinese spy threats.
7: They dug a 60-foot trench across one of the busiest roads in the entire county and still finished ahead of schedule. Northland Drive back open this morning after crews working around the clock.

0: install a new pedestrian tunnel beneath the 7-lane roadway. That project, including 19 concrete arches, utility work, repaving, Kent County Parks Director Ben Swayze says that the tunnel is a key piece of the Grand River Greenway, eventually helping create a continuous trail from the lakeshore all the way to the city of Lowell. Wood Radio News Time, 7:31.
1: Good morning. We've got a pretty significant crash in Kentwood. 44th at Patterson. Serious injuries have been reported. A 10-minute backup on 131 southbound from Ann Street to 196. But good news in Plainfield Township. Northland Drive, both northbound and southbound, officially reopened. That's a look at your traffic from the Big B Coffee Traffic Center.
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5: Clogbusters! Overcast and breezy today and a solid 100% chance of rain. Isolated thundershowers possible with a high up around 69. Tonight, showers come to an end from north to south with a low temperature right around 50. I'm Storm Team 8 meteorologist Matt Kirkwood tracking West Michigan's weather.
0: 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Wood Radio News Time is now 7:32. A Grand Rapids man is facing serious charges after police say that he held his girlfriend against her will and assaulted her for days. Court documents say that Derek Adams repeatedly beat, strangled, and waterboarded the woman after becoming upset while looking through her phone. Police say that Adams also kept her phone and threatened to restrain her if she tried to get away. Now, 2 days later, the woman says that she was able to call family members from a bathroom at the Woodland Mall and eventually get away with the help from mall security. Adams was arrested after leaving the mall. Now he's charged with torture, unlawful imprisonment, and assault with intent to do great bodily harm. Secretary of State Marco Rubio orders the visiting Iranian delegation to leave. Fox's Chris DeMeo with the story.
6: Secretary Rubio ordering Iran's foreign minister and his team out of the city earlier than they had planned. The White House had granted visas with severe restrictions to Iran's president, foreign minister, and their delegations to attend the annual meeting of the UN General Assembly. According to one official, Rubio determined the Iranians had overstayed their welcome and that they should leave. The Iranian delegation denied that they were ordered to leave.
0: Zeeland Township is taking its fight against a massive solar project all the way to the White House. Township Supervisor Kerry Bozema has sent a letter to President Trump and other federal officials asking them to help out to try and stop that proposed 1,900-plus acre silver maple solar farm in Zeeland, as well as Jamestown Township. Residents have raised concerns about farmland, property taxes, noise, and local control. The company, RWE, says that the 200 megawatts project could power some 34,000 homes. It's seeking approval through the Michigan Public Service Commission, which can approve the project without local support. Bozema says that she's now waiting for a response from the White House. The controversy over the proposed data center in Lowell Township is now spilling over into a dispute about yard signs. Residents say that dozens of signs opposing the project near I-96 in Alden Nash have been stolen from yards and dumped along the roadways. Rob Schroeder says that about 35 signs were found dumped in August, with another batch reported stolen just this past week. Several residents have filed police reports, but it's not known who's taken those signs. Meantime, an effort is underway to recall the three township officials after they declined to approve a moratorium on data centers earlier this year. Well, the state Senate might vote a little bit later on today about suspending Michigan's gas tax. The suspension would be for 90 days, and the possibility of the votes prompted the Michigan Infrastructure and Transportation Association Board to hold an emergency meeting. Now, the gas tax pays for our road repairs, and House Speaker Matt Hall says that he doesn't want a vote on the suspension without having money to replace it. House Democrats say, well, we got $600 million in the rainy day fund. Let's use that. Wood Radio News Time, 735. Our next news at 745. 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I'm Dave Wheaton on West Michigan's news, weather, and traffic station. 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
0: This is West Michigan's Morning News. Good morning, 7:37. What a great opportunity to do something cool for the kids at Helen DeVos Children's Hospital. To help tell the story this morning, legendary broadcaster Brent Ashcroft joins us on the live line. Brent, thanks for doing this today.
9: Thank you. I appreciate you giving me the time to share the story and share the initiative with everybody.
0: After all those years on television, Brett is now at Legend Sports and Games. Any chance to go in there, right, for a good cause especially, you're going to want to take advantage of. But how'd you get this idea? Tell us a little bit about it.
9: Well, I'm the director of engagement for Legend Sports and Games, so one of the main responsibilities that I have in my job is to try to grow the brand of Legends outside the four walls of the storefront, which is located on 28th Street in the old Centerpoint Mall complex. So I just got to thinking back in like May, early June, you know, seeing all these kids coming into the store, and you know, I'd only been employed there for about 2.5-3 months at that point, and just seeing how the kids are just opening up packs and opening up boxes, and some of them are pulling big cards. And I'm thinking back to my TV days and all the stories that I used to do at Helen DeVos Children's Hospital about the kids there and how they just wished that they could be, you know, going back to normalcy, so to speak, and having an opportunity to maybe do some of the things that they did before they became ill. And I pitched it to my boss, Lou Brown. I'm like, you know, I can reach out to some folks there that I made some connections with over the course of my TV career, and I did that. He greenlit it, and we just kind of put the infrastructure of the idea together over the summer months and decided to launch it today. It's going to be a month-long initiative, October 1 through 31, where customers can come into the store and purchase products, both gaming and Pokemon products or sports card products. All the products are sealed, and they purchase them at a reduced rate. And because it's a donation, you don't have to pay tax on any of them. And the products then stay at the store. We put them in a bin. And then at the end of the month, early November, probably first couple of days of November, once we wrap up, our plan hopefully is to take two big bins full of products down to the hospital, deliver them down there so that the kids there can maybe have a fleeting moment of forgetting why they're there. Mm. And they can rip open a box of Pokemon cards or sports cards and maybe have that experience of pulling a really big card, a 1 of 1 or a 1 of 10 or, you know, something really big. And it could be a really exciting time for them.
0: Outside of what that does for the kids at Helen DeVos Children's Hospital, which is enormous, I just love the idea. We are so philanthropic. We give back here in West Michigan like no other community in the country, and generationally too, right? So we're teaching our kids
10: that this is an important thing to do. So you go in with your kids and help pick out those items, buy them, and say, hey, this isn't for you. This is for another child just like you who needs a little pick-me-up.
9: Yeah, that's exactly right. We've already had some folks come in and see the display. When you come into the store, there's a table immediately to the left after you come in the doors with a display on it with all the products that we have selected that folks can buy. But you're right. I mean, I think the parent, you know, some of the parents have had their kids in there. Some of them have already bought some of them, some of the products, and had it go toward the initiative. Even though it started today, we sort of soft launched it on Monday. So people have been purchasing some products for it already. But yeah, you're right. I mean, the kids now get a chance to see something like this and a way to give back in a hobby that they love. And, I mean, you know how it is at Helen DeVos Children's Hospital, too. I mean, a lot of those kids, unfortunately, don't ever recover and come out of there. And they know that. But, boy, if they could get something in their hands that was purchased by a, you know, a fellow Pokemon fan or a fellow sports card collector, and they can open a box and just have that feeling and that experience again, I think it's going to be wonderful for them. Mm-hmm. And I did some research too, Steve, and I didn't see any other card stores around the country even doing something like this. So this might be making an inroad.
10: Brilliant idea. 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Great idea.
9: All right, Steve, thanks. We'll hope to see you there.
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1: Good morning. We've got a pretty significant crash in Kentwood. 44th at Patterson. Serious injuries have been reported. A 10-minute backup on 131 southbound from Ann Street to 196. But good news in Plainfield Township. Northland Drive, both northbound and southbound, officially reopened. That's a look at your traffic from the Big B Coffee Traffic Center.
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10: Here's the forecast now. 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
5: Well, Steve, another dreary one today. Overcast conditions yet again, breezy this afternoon, and a solid 100% chance of rain. Isolated thundershowers possible, but not likely, with a high temperature up around 69. Tonight, those showers will come to an end late from north to south, low temperature right around 50. For Friday, early morning shower possible south of Grand Rapids. Otherwise, partial clearing during the afternoon, with a high temperature up around 64. I'm Storm Team 8 meteorologist Matt Kirkwood, tracking west Michigan's weather for News Radio with 1300 and 106. 69 FM.
10: 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We'll get to headlines. And then next up, the latest on an apparent terror plot that ended with a bloody fight in the cockpit of a plane that was headed to Israel. A passengers saved the day. Rory O'Neill is on the story. Just after headlines, next on Wood.
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0: Well, we're learning more about that flight where a pilot and co-pilot got into a fight midair and nearly crashed. Are the Great Lakes shrinking? Yes and no. I'll explain. And a Detroit funeral home is being sued after a mix-up. Those stories are more at the top of the hour.
10: This story, and thank God everything turned out okay, will change the way that pilots and co-pilots look at each other forever. Rory O'Neill, NBC News Radio national correspondent. Good day to you, sir.
24: Hey there, Steve. Good morning.
10: So a bloody cockpit fight, a pilot asking for help uses his foot to open the locked door. What happened yesterday?
24: Yeah, just incredible stuff. Apparently, one pilot attacked another on this Fly Dubai flight from Dubai to Tel Aviv. It's probably about a half an hour before they were coming in for a landing when this incident erupted in the cockpit. As you said, a big struggle. One pilot was stabbed multiple times, suffered extensive blood loss. I don't know if you've seen that video. It's awful. Mm. But thankfully, they were able to get the door open. The passengers were able to breach that cockpit door and then subdue the attacking pilot. And believe it or not, there was a relief crew for Fly Dubai already in the passenger cabin. So they were able to step in and land this plane safely in Saudi Arabia. Which is also remarkable because after that wild ride, there was most of the rudder had fallen off that plane.
1: Rory, were there any Americans on board? Are we a part of this investigation?
24: That's two questions, and the second one's complicated. So, yes, there were Americans on board, or Americans with dual Israeli citizenship, I think four in all. But who does have jurisdiction here, right? Is it the UAE? Fly Dubai is based there. That's where the plane came from. That's where, you know, the crew had been hired from Fly Dubai. Is it Israel, the destination for so many of these all the passengers, I suppose? Or is it Saudi Arabia, which has possession now of the plane and the pilot who was the aggressor here? So there's a lot of jurisdictional issues to try to figure out. Because remember, Saudi Arabia doesn't even have any diplomatic ties with Israel. Neither does Oman. And that's Oman is a country that we believe that attacking pilot was from.
10: We had audio in our trending segment earlier on the show of Benjamin Netanyahu giving credit to a plumber for doing the lion's share of the work in saving this plane. But to your point, how fortuitous that another pair of pilots were hanging out. Because otherwise, I can't imagine trying to talk somebody out of land one of those things.
24: Well, right, especially with a broken rudder. Remarkable that was in that kind of condition, and they were able to land it at this airport. And, you know, and they're saying that actually good things may come of this longer term, that maybe this does do something to open the lines of communications with Saudi Arabia and Israel. You know, Saudi Arabia didn't let an Israeli plane come in to pick up the passengers. Instead, Dubai had to fly one in. You think in these kinds of emergencies, all that political stuff just falls by the wayside. But it doesn't. Maybe now with these two countries perhaps cooperating and working together, something good could come out of this.
10: Rory O'Neill, NBC News Radio, national correspondent. Thank you.
24: Hey, thanks, Steve.
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0: In Wood Radio Sports, White Sox move forward. Cubs, their season is over, and Michigan State comes out as a big winner before the season. The Chicago White Sox are moving on in the postseason, and they did it with a sweep of the Houston Astros.
2: The 2-2. Swing and a miss for the first time since 2005. The Chicago White Sox have won a postseason series as they've taken two from the Astros.
0: And Chicago White Sox baseball with that call. Now the Sox win 7-3, and they will take on the Guardians for the division title. Guardians are playing host for the first two games in that best-of-five series. Game number one set for Saturday. The Padres made quick work of the Cubs last night, sweeping the wild card series.
2: Two outs, ninth inning. Kelly on the ground. This should do it. Bogarts got him.
0: Cubs end up losing 4-1. Cubs baseball with the call. Yankees, by the way, beat the Red Sox to move out of the American League East, and they'll take on the Devil Rays next. The Braves and Phillies are tied right now. The winner-take-all game is set for tonight. 8 o'clock, winner takes on the Dodgers. Michigan State's Tom Izzo has added center Jaden Jenkins from Archbishop Wood High School to the 2027 recruiting class. Jenkins stands 6'10" tall, 7'4" wingspan, and he was on campus for a grind week along with fellow commits Antonio Pemberton. Now, he's a highly rated recruit, ranked number 8th among centers and number 60th overall in the nation. Michigan State now has a point guard as well as a center for the 2027 class. Oakland County Prosecutor's Office has decided not to file charges against Detroit Lions wide receiver Jameson Williams after investigating an alleged domestic violence incident that occurred in August. Now, the Novi Police Department reviewing statements, photos, videos, and communications between the alleged victim and Williams, ultimately finding no cause to press charges. And that's a look at sports.
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1: Good morning. Crews are still on scene of a serious crash in Kentwood, 44th at Patterson. Injuries have been reported. A crash in Grand Rapids, 96 westbound at Fulton. That is slowing traffic from Cascade. We've got about a 5-minute slowdown, 131 southbound from Ann Street to 196. And good news in Plainfield Township, Northland Drive, both northbound and southbound, officially reopened. That's a look at your traffic.
10: And now the forecast. It's not often you get a 100% chance of anything. But today it looks like rain, Matt Kirkwood.
3: Yeah, you got that right. This is going to be a soaker at times today. Occasional rounds of some moderate rain and light rain as well combined in there. It's all going to amount to, Steve, I would say around a half an inch to maybe upwards of an inch of rain in most locations, hence the 100% chance. We're looking at a high temperature today with that overcast sky, 69 degrees, touch on the breezy side this afternoon. Tonight, those showers will come to an end from north to south. Low temperature right around 50. And for Friday, any lingering showers south of Grand Rapids will come to an end. We'll see partial clearing, a high of 64, sunshine in 60s for highs heading our way this weekend. Currently, that's where we're at in Grand Rapids, 63 degrees, and also Muskegon. I'm Storm Team 8 meteorologist Matt Kirkwood tracking West Michigan's weather for News Radio Wood 1300 and 106.9 FM.
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4: This is Bloomberg Money Minute. We kick off a new quarter on Wall Street, but looking back on the past 3 months, the top-performing stock in the S&P 500 was Moderna. The biotech jumped 175%, driven by positive data for a melanoma drug it's been developing with Merck. At the bottom is Fair Isaac, the company behind FICO scores. The stock has been under pressure from housing regulator Bill Pulte, who's been pushing back against the company's long-held dominance in mortgage lending. This October 1st, S&P futures Shares are seeing gains lifted by chip stocks, with Micron Technology delivering an earnings beat. And the World Cup has scored a big win for soccer in the U.S. A poll from Morning Consult finds 46% of Americans now say they're soccer fans. That's up 10 percentage points from before the tournament. Soccer has now passed hockey in popularity, and it's closing in on college basketball. This kind of growth could solidify soccer as America's fourth major team sport after football, basketball, and baseball. Courtney Donahoe, Bloomberg Radio.
10: As I look out the window as it gets lighter at the all-new Amway Stadium for AC Grand Rapids, whose coach will be unveiled soon. It's 5:56, top of the hour news with traffic and weather together. Schmitty's back with weekend events that includes the grand finale of Art Prize next on Wood Radio.
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10: This is West Michigan's Morning News on Wood Radio. I'm Steve Kelly. It's Thursday, October 1st. Are the Great Lakes shrinking? And a double lawsuit following a funeral mix-up in Detroit. Here's top of the hour news now.
0: Good morning. It's 8 o'clock. I'm Dave Wheaton. This is Wood Radio News. Cloudy and rainy today. That's what folks at Storm Team 8 are telling us. And, well, they'll have our full forecast coming up in just a moment. Israeli Prime Minister Benjamin Netanyahu has been heaping praise on one of the passengers on board that Dubai flight that nearly crashed into the ground. Fox's Jill Nato has the details.
39: A pilot on board an Israel-bound plane has been arrested after he stabbed another pilot and then sent the plane into a nosedive. Passengers managed to get into the cockpit and wrestled the attacker. One of those passengers, Yanov Hayoun, said he grabbed the controls and managed to pull the plane up. Israeli Prime Minister Netanyahu met Hayoun soon after the flight was over and told Fox's Hannity,
1: "Without his courage, we'd have faced a disaster of unbelievable proportions."
39: Hayoun told the Free Press he learned something about flight controls from the Canadian disaster documentary series Mayday.
0: No word yet on what the attacker's motive is. Well, Northland Drive in Plainfield Township is now back open, and it's ahead of schedule. Crews worked around the clock since last Friday, digging a 60-foot trench beneath the 7-lane roadway, and they installed a pedestrian tunnel. Now, the project included 19 concrete arches, utility work, and repaving the road. Kent County Parks Director Ben Swayze says that the tunnel is an important piece of the Grand River Greenway. Eventually, it'll help create a continuous trail from the lakeshore all the way to Lowell. Wood Radio News Time, 8:01.
2: Good morning. Crews are still working on a serious crash in Kentwood. Injuries on scene at 44th and Patterson. Crash in Grand Rapids, 96 westbound, and the off-ramp to the Beltline, right shoulder is blocked. A 5-minute backup on 131 southbound from Ann Street to 196. But good news in Plainfield Township, Northland Drive, both northbound and southbound, has been reopened. That's a look at your traffic from the Big B Coffee Traffic Center.
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4: Another overcast day with a solid 100% chance of rain. A little bit breezy this afternoon with a high temperature up around 69. Tonight, showers ending from north to south late with low temperature right around 50. As we head into Friday, it looks like partial clearing developing during the afternoon with a high temperature right around 64. Into the weekend, some sunshine and also cool. Look for high temperature Saturday, 63, 66 on Sunday. I'm Storm 2 Main Meteorologist Matt Kirkwood tracking West Michigan's weather.
0: 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The Zeeland Township Supervisor is asking for President Trump's help in stopping a nearly 2,000-acre solar farm in Jamestown Township and Zeeland Township. One of the residents there, Jordan Ledger, spoke to the folks at Wood TV and says that this is granted, their house would be completely surrounded by a solar farm.
5: It would be on the east side. It would be the south side. It would be to the north of us, and then across the street to the west.
0: Ledger adds that her family has genuine concerns as to how this will not only affect their family, but other families in the area.
5: And we've got young kids. Down the road is full of young kids, and it's not something we're looking forward to. We really hope that there's something that we can do to stop it. We're concerned about the market value of our house. We're concerned about the appearance, the noise especially.
0: Township supervisor says that she has sent that letter to the president but has not heard back yet. Well, if you've noticed that the Great Lakes is starting to drop just a little bit, that's exactly what is actually happening. It happens, by the way, this time of year all the time. Water levels typically fall through the winter before rising again in the spring and during the snowmelt. Now, the Lake Michigan, as well as Lake Huron, are now down about 3 inches in the past couple of months. Well, two families are suing a Detroit funeral home after a mix-up that they say led to the wrong woman being cremated. Now, the family of Kimberly Moore says that they planned an open casket viewing before her cremation, but Moore was cremated early. Lawsuit claims that Hutchinson Funeral Home then presented Moore's daughter with another woman's body, dressed in her mother's clothes, wearing her mother's wig. The funeral home says that an internal investigation is underway. Well, could you imagine eating 20,000 calories a day? Well, black bears in Michigan are packing on the pounds right now as they prepare for winter. Smaller bears can double in size, with larger ones picking up about 20% of their weight. Now, acorns, black cherries, hazelnuts are really popular amongst the bears right now. DNR bear and fur bearer and small game specialist Cody Norton says that while the bears in the UP will start heading into their dens this week, that's not going to be the case for the Lower Peninsula.
6: If there is food available later in the fall, generally, they might actually delay then entrance as well. So when we see like standing corn into January in the Lower Peninsula, sometimes we have bears staying up into January in the Lower Peninsula, which is pretty amazing how adaptable they can be.
0: He adds that they are currently compiling information on bear behavior in the Lower Peninsula. Grand Rapids Public Museum is holding a Halloween-themed fundraiser tonight. Haunted Museum Adventure After Dark will run from 7 until 10, and it is tailored for adults. Now, visitors can dress up in costume and take in the museum while also enjoying a, shall we say, a adult beverage, some light snacks as well, and extra spooky artifacts. Grand Rapids Public Museum Marketing Director Delaney Lemke is speaking to the folks over at Wood TV.
7: You get to see how our educators kind of model activities and learning. They get really hands-on with artifacts that aren't normally on display, and adults have just as much fun as the kids. You really get to delight in discovery and be a kid again for a bit while you just kind of marvel at all of the things in the museum.
0: And the cost of a ticket is $55. $50 if you're a museum member. Proceeds are going to go to the education programs at the museum. Wood Radio News Time is 8:06. Our next news at 8:15. Breaking news when it happens. I'm Dave Wheaton on West Michigan's News, Weather, and Traffic Station. 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
10: This is West Michigan's Morning News. Good day to you. 8:08, Steve Kelly, Lauren Smith. It is time to talk about weekend events. And Schmitty, what have you got for us?
2: Well, we've got to start out. It's wild, right? We're October 1st today. That means Art Prize is wrapping up this weekend.
10: Oh, my God.
2: If you haven't had a chance to make it out over the last 2 weeks, something really cool is going down Saturday night. It's the Art Prize Fashion Show.
10: Oh.
2: This is at Acrisure Amphitheater, right? I went with Vogue. It is free to get indoors at 6:30. It will also be the Art Prize Awards celebration at 8, followed by that fashion show at 9 as we attempt to break a Guinness World Record for largest attendance at a fashion show.
10: That's the one that Bryan Cranston will be at, right?
2: Yes, yes.
10: Okay.
2: And our dear friend RC is going to be outfitting the models. I mean, no doubt it's going to be quite the spectacle in a really good way. So if you want to check that out, that is Saturday night. And get out and do the rest of Art Prizing before Sunday.
10: I've been practicing walking with attitude.
2: You got your catwalk look?
10: When I go get coffee. Yeah.
2: Oh, I have noticed it.
10: Yeah,
2: I didn't know if that was voluntary or if I should help you.
10: Heel to toe, head back. That's how I'm doing it. Sometimes I do a little spin about halfway.
2: It's good.
10: The kids like it.
2: So I know Dave's been talking about this in news, but I love this idea. Our Grand Rapids Public Museum is doing the Haunted Museum Adventure After Dark tonight. This starts at 7. So it's open late. This is a 21 and up situation. But if you've never gotten a chance to see the museum like this, they pull out a few things from their archives that typically the general public doesn't see.
10: Oh, really?
2: It's really, really cool. It's also a giant fundraiser for our museum, which is such a gem here. Take a look. Tickets are still available. I think it sounds really cool. And if I had a sitter, I'd go.
10: Okay.
2: Pulaski Days!
10: Oh, look out.
2: Get
10: now.
2: Get ready for the kielbasa, Kelly!
10: I can't believe it's here
2: now,
10: already.
2: Technically, it's been going on all week. They raised the flag at Diamond Hall, I think back on Sunday. But of course, this is the big weekend. All of the halls open to the general public. Saturday morning, 11 a.m., the Pulaski Parade. This year, it is on the west side, so that's Seward to Fulton. It's a lot of fun. Family-friendly. Come on out. The Schmitties all match this year.
10: Wear loose pants because you're going to eat.
2: Mm-hmm. Yeah, a nice drawstring pant is what I found the most success with.
10: Yeah, I agree.
2: Yeah. Dan and Shay, big country show with our friends at B93. This is tomorrow night at Acrisure Amphitheater. Another crazy realization. This is the last show of the season.
10: At Acrisure?
2: At Acrisure, yeah. Their inaugural season. This will be it. Of course, they'll have the fashion show Saturday night for our prize, but this is the final musical guest of the year.
10: And already over 100,000 people more than they thought they would get in the first year.
2: Unreal.
10: Before the last few shows. So what a great year for Acrisure.
2: The music of Star Trek, my Trekkies.
10: I'm sorry.
8: The final frontier.
10: And now, the Tranya.
8: Of the Starship Enterprise.
10: Sorry.
2: This is
10: I like the old ones the best.
2: This is the Shatner one, right?
10: Yes.
2: I feel bad. I get Star Trek confused with
8: new civilizations.
10: It's okay.
2: S-Gate 9 or S-1 Gator.
10: No idea.
2: If it's in space, you've got me a little confused.
10: And I have no idea about anything after the Shatner, Leonard Nimoy. Yeah, I watched those exclusively, and I watched them a lot.
2: Because you were a cool kid.
10: Yep.
2: This is really great. Grand Rapids Symphony teaming up. They've got shows tomorrow and Saturday at DeVos Performance Hall. We've also got the 44th Annual West Michigan Fire Prevention Parade. If you want to head out to the lakeshore tomorrow in Holland, 7 p.m. And then there's going to be demonstrations, activities, fire safety events. The Beer City Brewers Festival takes over Calder on Saturday. And then if you are looking for fall fun, this weekend is the annual Fall Fest in downtown Holland. It is the annual Fall Fest in Grand Haven and Zeeland. So there is a ton along the lakeshore for that as well.
10: By the way, I booked an interview with someone from the Holland Department of Safety when it comes to the fire department. And I screwed up having them on the air.
2: Oh.
10: So mention that again, will you? Because
2: the 44th Annual West Michigan Fire Prevention Parade tomorrow in Holland begins at 7 p.m. with fun for the whole family at the Civic Center.
10: Thank you. They reached out. I said, how about 7:45? And they said yes, and I never saw that email.
2: Shout out to Fire Marshal Brett. Thank you, sir.
10: It is 8:13. Back to traffic and weather together.
2: Good morning. Crews are still working on a serious crash in Kentwood. Injuries on scene at 44th and Patterson. Crash in Grand Rapids, 96 westbound, and the off-ramp to the Beltline right shoulder is blocked. A five-minute backup on 131 southbound from Ann Street to 196. But good news in Plainfield Township, Northland Drive, both northbound and southbound, has been reopened. That's a look at your traffic from the Big B Coffee Traffic Center.
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16: Another day, Steve, you don't want to leave home without the umbrella. 100% chance of rain today, breezy this afternoon, and once again the clouds hanging tough. High temperature right around 69. Showers will come to an end late tonight from north to south. Low temperature right around 50. As we head into Friday, early morning shower possible south of Grand Rapids. Otherwise, partial clearing with a high of 64. Sunshine and highs in the 60s expected this weekend. I'm Storm Team 8 meteorologist Matt Kirkwood tracking West Michigan's weather for News Radio with 1300 and 106.9 FM.
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10: 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Back to Dave Wheaton in the newsroom. What's coming up?
0: A father in Walker has been charged with child abuse. How well do you do on a memory test could indicate clues about stroke later in life. And President Trump is talking about a new energy deal. Well, stories and more at the bottom of the hour.
10: You mentioned that we had a celebrity birthday. Julie Andrews, 91 years old. Dave and I, Schmitty, before you came back in studio, went down in a rabbit hole about movies that we watched every year on television because they were free, and that included the Sound of Music. Will remembers something, though, on the talkback button.
32: Chitty, chitty, bang, bang.
0: That's right. Yeah.
2: Okay.
10: Yeah.
32: Sometime during the year, I can't remember if it was fall or on Thanksgiving, but Chitty, chitty, bang, bang was out one with Van Dyke that I always waited to see. And oftentimes, Walt Disney would have on Mary Poppins as a regular.
0: That's right.
10: The Walt Disney movie of the week. Why are you making that face?
2: I'm so sorry. I can't do Chitty Chitty Bang Bang.
0: Really?
2: And Chris loves that movie.
0: Oh.
2: He also loves Bed Knobs and Broomsticks, and I'd rather get run over.
0: It's okay, Chris. Sorry. We got your back, buddy. Don't worry about it, man.
2: I love Julie Andrews. I love Angela Lansbury, who's in the other. I can't do those.
0: Okay.
2: Do you know who she voices, though? I would love to know if you guys have seen these. Have you seen the Despicable Me movies?
10: I have not, but I've heard great things about
2: Julie
10: them.
2: Julie Andrews is a voice of that.
0: Yeah. She actually voiced several. I'm trying to remember all the things. She was in Minions. There were some like Despicable Me, Shrek 2.
2: Casper's Haunted Christmas.
0: Oh, really? That one I did not know. Okay.
10: Yes, that one. The other thing I pointed out at the beginning when you were talking about the music of Star Trek, I mentioned the Tranya episode. And anybody that watches the old ones knows that William Shatner's shirt will be ripped.
0: Oh, guaranteed.
10: Anybody in a red Jersey red uniform gets it first from the aliens.
2: Oh, no.
10: And the Tranya episode was little Clint Howard, who was Ron Howard's brother, who also was on Gentle Ben.
2: What?
1: Yeah.
10: Clint Howard's in every Ron Howard movie, just so you know.
2: Did he keep his hair? Nope.
10: Yeah. Oh, no. He didn't. Yeah. That was a little...
0: Oh.
10: Yeah, it was a little tough. Radio News Time is...
0: They got the wrong gene.
10: He tweeted, and the dad was Rance.
0: I'm sorry, Rance?
10: Talk about a show business Hollywood dad.
0: Wow.
10: My gosh. Poor Ron Howard had to sit in those scenes with Floyd the barber after the actor had the stroke.
0: Oh, yeah, I remember that. Yeah.
10: They gave Floyd scissors, too.
0: It's yeah.
10: Like, come on now.
0: What the heck were they thinking there?
10: Wood Radio News Time, 8:21.
0: In Wood Radio Sports, the White Sox come out on top, the Cubs lose, and the Wings have a contract holdout. The White Sox came out on top last night thanks to a huge first inning with the Sox scoring four in the first. Things got quiet until the top of the sixth.
3: And he hits one well out toward left field, way back there. Alvarez is going.
0: The Sox go on to win 7-3. They face the Guardians in Cleveland for their best-of-five series beginning on Saturday for the division title. By the way, it's the first time since 2005 that the Sox have played for the division title. Well, the Padres made quick work of the Cubs last night, sweeping them in the wild card series.
4: Two outs, ninth inning. Kelly on the ground. This should do it. Bogarts got it.
0: MLB baseball with the call. Cubs end up losing 4-1. Yankees beat the Red Sox to move on in the American League East. They'll take on the Devil Rays next. The Braves and the Phillies are tied right now. The winner take all game set for tonight. 8 o'clock, the winner will take on the Dodgers. Simon Evanson is back in Sweden as contract talks with the Red Wings continue. The unsigned restricted free agent practiced with his former team Wednesday. Evanson skated during Wings training camp but did not play in any of the preseason games. The Grand Rapids Griffins have recalled forwards Tag Verducci and Nolan Boyle from the Toledo Walleye. The Griffins open up the AHL regular season Friday night on the road against the Cleveland Monsters. And that's a look at sports.
10: Thank you, Dave. Back to traffic and weather together like we do. 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
2: Good morning. Still working to clear a crash in Grand Rapids. 96 westbound and the off-ramp to the Beltline right shoulder is blocked. We've got a 5-minute delay on 131 southbound from Ann Street to 196. And good news in Plainfield Township, Northland Drive. Both northbound and southbound has been reopened. That's a look at your traffic.
10: And the forecast now.
16: Another day, Steve. You don't want to leave home without the umbrella. 100% chance of rain today. Breezy this afternoon. And once again, the clouds hanging tough. High temperature right around 69. Showers will come to an end late tonight from north to south. Low temperature right around 50. As we head into Friday, early morning shower possible south of Grand Rapids. Otherwise, partial clearing with a high of 64. Sunshine and highs in the 60s expected this weekend. I'm Storm Team 8 meteorologist Matt Kirkwood tracking West Michigan's weather. For News Radio with 1300 and 106.9 FM.
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10: 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Thanks for calling, Adam, to remind us the Red Flannel Festival is tomorrow in Cedar Springs. I think you know what to wear for that one, right? RedFlannelFestival.org for more information. Next up, bottom of the hour news. We will get to a bear-heavy top five just after that, as everyone will be back in studio to participate. That's after bottom of the hour news. And also, don't forget, between now and 9 o'clock, still have Buddy Guy tickets to give away and Grand Funk Railroad a week from Saturday, Soaring Eagle Casino. That's before 9. Kick back and keep listening. A whole half an hour to go. Next on Wood Radio. Yes, good.

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7: This is West Michigan's Morning News on Wood Radio. I'm Steve Kelly. It's Thursday, October 1st. Advancement on stroke care involves a questionnaire in a new energy bill revealed by the administration. Here's bottom of the hour news.
8: Good morning. It's 8:30, 64 on the Lakeshore, 63 in Grand Rapids. I'm Dave Wheaton. This is Wood Radio News. Kind of a what you see is what you get kind of day. Cloudy and soggy. Storm Team 8's got the forecast in moments. President Trump is hopeful that a new Alaska energy project boosts the campaign of a Republican senator up for re-election. Fox's Jared Halperin, he has more.
9: President Trump says Alaska Republican Senator Dan Sullivan is totally responsible for a major investment to complete a long-sought natural gas pipeline in the state.
10: We've done more for Alaska than anybody in history times 10. And this is a man that worked with me by shoulder to shoulder.
9: Sullivan is running a very tight race against Democratic challenger and former Congresswoman Mary Peltola. Sullivan and other Alaska officials joined President Trump in the Oval Office for an announcement that South Korea is investing $54 billion to help complete a natural gas pipeline to connect a gas field to an export terminal.
8: They dug a 60-foot trench across one of the busiest roads in the entire county and still finished ahead of schedule. Northland Drive is back open after crews worked around the clock to install a new pedestrian tunnel beneath the 7-lane roadway. Now, that project included 19 concrete arches, utility work, repaving. Now, Kent County Parks Director Ben Swayze says that the tunnel is a key piece of the Grand River Greenway, eventually helping create a continuous trail from the lakeshore to Lowell. Wood Radio News Time, 8:31.
11: Good morning. We've got a crash in Grand Rapids, 96 westbound, and the off-ramp to the Beltline. Right shoulder is blocked. Just some stop-and-go traffic. 131 southbound from Ann Street to 196. And in Plainfield Township, it's official Northland Drive. Both northbound and southbound now reopened. That's a look at your traffic from the Big B Coffee Traffic Center.
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14: Overcast and breezy today and a solid 100% chance of rain. Isolated thundershowers possible with a high up around 69. Tonight, showers come to an end from north to south with a low temperature right around 50. I'm Storm Team 8 meteorologist Matt Kirkwood tracking West Michigan's weather.
8: 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Grand Rapids man is

0: Facing serious charges after police say that he held his girlfriend against her will and assaulted her for days. Court documents say that Derek Adams repeatedly beat, strangled, and waterboarded the woman after becoming upset while looking through her phone. Police say that Adams also kept her phone and threatened to restrain her if she tried to leave. Now, 2 days later, the woman was able to call family members from a bathroom at the Woodland Mall and eventually get away with the help of mall security. Adams was arrested after leaving the mall. He's charged with torture, unlawful imprisonment, and assault with intent to do great bodily harm. A Walker father is accused of seriously injuring his 8-week-old son, and he'll now face those charges in Kent County Circuit Court. 20-year-old Kamari Johnson waived his preliminary exam on second-degree child abuse charges. Police began their investigation after the baby was taken to the Helen DeVos Children's Hospital with broken bones and internal injuries. New York lawmakers are renewing efforts to close a state legal loophole regarding voluntary intoxication and sexual content involving allegations around a woman and at Cornell University. Fox's Kevin Cork explains.
1: The woman alleges she visited the frat house and she was already intoxicated. She was going to see a friend, but at that point, she says a couple of members pressured her into taking ketamine. She says then they assaulted her. And then this is key. According to the suit, on the night in question at around 1:42 in the morning, a fraternity member sent a crude message to the Snapchat of the house suggesting there was a woman upstairs available for sex. Quoting now, shop still open.
0: Cornell says that they conducted a Title IX investigation, hearing ending in expulsions and suspensions along with the closure of that fraternity. Well, how well you do on a memory or thinking test could offer some clues about your future risk of stroke. New research looking at thousands of adults 60 and older found that those with lower overall cognitive scores had an 86% higher risk of suffering a first stroke. Lower memory scores were likened to a 68% higher risk. The findings were published in the Journal of American Heart Association. Well, don't be surprised if the Great Lakes look like they're a little bit lower over the next few months. It happens every year. Water levels usually start falling in late summer and keep dropping until the winter months, and then the spring thaw happens and the melting snow, and it fills right back up. By the way, Lake Michigan and Huron have dropped 3 inches in the past month alone. Wood Radio News Time, 8:35. Our next news, 8:45. Breaking news when it happens. I'm Dave Wheaton on West Michigan's News, Weather, and Traffic Station. 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
7: So for those that follow along the program, each weekday we do a top five at 8:07, unless it's Thursday, and then it's weekend events, and then the next available slot for the top five is at 8:36, meaning no disrespect to the top five, just that we have decided that the weekend events segment is more important. So and there it is.
0: So what you're thinking is that the top five might feel slighted?
7: Yeah.
0: Oh, I got you. Okay.
7: So, sorry, top five. Let's do that, though, now. Schmitty, would you like to start it?
8: Sure would. Okay. Sure would. Okay, at number five, you know, we don't give enough thanks to our meteorologists stuck outside to tell us exactly what's happening. Just ask CBS reporter Penny Kimmett. She works for WBZ in Boston. In the middle of that nor'easter they were facing, she wasn't going to sugarcoat it.
9: Penny, how's it looking out there?
10: It looks better. It's being asked by all officials, if you can stay inside today and continue to hunker down, please do so. Live in Scituate, I'm Penny Kimmett, WBZ News.
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7: 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Tom Bergeron used to work for BZTV.
8: Oh,
0: that's
8: really?
0: Right. Oh, yeah. No, he used to work. Didn't he work in radio? 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
7: He filled in for radio. 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
0: Oh, okay.
8: The funniest videos guy?
7: Yeah.
8: Oh,
7: yeah,
8: that's awesome. 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
0: There you go. And then didn't he do Dancing
8: with... Great Man Kelly here.
0: Yeah, Dancing with the Stars. Wasn't he the original host?
8: Yeah. Yep. There was some controversy with that.
0: Sorry.
7: There was?
8: Yeah. I can't get into it, but yeah, there's a little behind-the-scenes hubbub.
0: Really?
8: Yeah, that's why Alfonso Ribeiro's there now.
7: Was Erin Andrews involved?
8: I believe she might have been. Oh. Not together like that, but I'm not spreading rumors.
0: Number four
8: on the list.
7: Speaking of controversy, at number four, Hungry Bear barged into a Colorado farmer's market and gorged itself. Local television there.
13: And then it made its way over to the pastries, and we just started eating the pastries and stuff, and we did notify when the bear came in, and... So the police were coming to, like, you know, assist and helping remove from the farmer's market.
7: So chill.
13: But it was good. It was comfortable. People kept their distance.
7: That was the Aspen Saturday market, just so you know. People were taking pictures. Nobody seemed real nervous about the thing.
0: I was just waiting for her to say it was, like, far out, man.
7: Yeah, it was.
0: Sorry. Just my opinion, anyway. Amateur astronomer was looking at satellite imagery. He was looking for a place to go camping in Quebec when he noticed something rather strange, a circular formation. Scientists investigating it now say, guess what? That's an enormous impact structure created by a meteorite roughly 390 million years ago. So, yeah, he was looking for a campsite, ends up finding something that's hundreds of millions of years old. It's kind of cool.
7: It sounds like it's uncomfortable on your back, though, if you didn't have a...
0: Oh, yeah, that's a good point.
7: God, it's like there's a meteor underneath me.
0: Yeah, and I think you get to name it. I don't know.
7: At number two on the list?
14: Yeah, what would you do if you had a 550-pound black bear under your house? If you remember, about a year ago, a California resident did find a bear under their house. They named it Yellow 2120. Eventually, it went away, but is now back under another house. The homeowners have tried to do everything to get this bear out of there. They played loud music. They tried banging on the floor. One of them even tried to blow it away with a leaf blower, and it didn't work, surprisingly.
7: Yeah, that sounds horribly dangerous. You'd have to get too close to it to hit it with the leaf blower.
8: Sounds like a fun neighborhood, though, if he's coming back.
7: Maybe.
8: Also, it doesn't work for snow. My dear neighbor tries to leaf blow his snow every year, and it just delights me.
0: Yeah. Yeah, but if it's a light powder,
8: you can
0: do that.
8: 3 hours out there, and I'm like, okay. I'll just do it for you, Don.
7: Same with that flamethrower that kills weeds.
0: I was going to try that, though. Yo, we got to try that, yeah.
7: Finally, at number one on the list, a New Jersey man captured video of a shark swimming down a flooded neighborhood road during that nor'easter.
15: Some more critter news. It's like something out of a movie, but during this weekend's nor'easter flooding, a Surf City, New Jersey resident captured this video of what appears to be a shark swimming through the streets. You can even see the fin sticking out of the water.
7: Yeah, they're pretty casual about that, too. Nobody figured out if it made it back into the ocean, which I believe is where most sharks live.
0: I would pay attention to that. I mean...
8: Yeah. Where's little Billy? Haven't seen him at preschool in a bit.
7: Oh, Billy.
8: I went too dark, didn't I?
0: Yeah.
8: My bad.
0: That's okay. You got to go with the family pets and work your way up.
7: Yeah.
8: I just went all in.
0: Where's Sparky?
8: Yeah. Hell yeah, I'll just get to traffic now.
7: Wood Radio News Time, 8:42.
8: We do have a crash in Wyoming. Injuries have been reported. Burlingame near 44th and a 5-minute slowdown on 131 southbound from Ann Street to 196. That's a look at your traffic from the Big B Coffee Traffic Center.
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7: Here's the forecast now. Storm teammates Matt Kirkwood.
17: Well, Steve, another dreary one today. Overcast conditions yet again. Breezy this afternoon and a solid 100% chance of rain. Isolated thundershowers possible, but not likely, with a high temperature up around 69. Tonight, those showers will come to an end late from north to south. Low temperature right around 50. For Friday, early morning shower possible south of Grand Rapids. Otherwise, partial clearing during the afternoon with a high temperature up around 64. I'm Storm Teammate Meteorologist Matt Kirkwood, tracking west to Michigan's weather for News Radio with 1300 and 106.9 FM.
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7: 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Back to Dave Wheaton. What's coming up?
0: Good morning. A man has been charged with torturing his girlfriend, President Trump, on the midterm campaign trail. And Northland Drive is open. A story some more coming up at the top of the hour.
7: Well, there have been several versions of this song. The best, of course, is the original from Grand Funk Railroad, and you'll hear it at Soaring Eagle Casino and Resort a week from Saturday, October 10th. Buddy Guy on the ticket. SoaringEagleCasino.com to buy them or win them now if you're caller 13. 616-774-2424. 616-774-2424. Per minute gets different at each of the different artists that did it.
8: Yeah, there's been quite a few.
7: Kylie Minogue, yep. Right, did a version
8: of
7: that.
8: Yeah.
1: I do remember that.
7: Was there?
8: There's like a 90s one, too.
7: Was there a Debbie Gibson version?
1: No, not a Debbie Gibson. What was the other teen girl that was about that same time? I can't remember her name right now. I can see her. Shoot.
7: Schmitty's Googling.
8: Who did the Locomotion in the 90s? Or am I just thinking of Kylie? I don't think so.
7: Maybe it was just the two. I'm not playing the Kylie.
8: Oh, Shanae.
7: I'm sorry?
8: They did a high-energy Euro dance version. That's what I'm thinking of, 94.
7: Oh, yeah.
8: We don't have Shanae in the system?
7: I'm not even looking for that either, because that's going to be an earworm that will get you stuck forever.
8: Really good.
1: Oh, I hate those.
7: Mark Farner turned 78 just a couple of days ago, and they are still touring, still doing it, and at a high level. Folks go nuts for that concert series. Well done, Soaring Eagle. Good get. Then we have reaction already from Ken. Who was it that said that threw a flag on
8: I threw a flag on the leaf blower of snow.
7: Okay. So let's go to the talkback button brought to you by MKD.
2: Look, the leaf blower for the light snow is amazing.
7: See?
2: When I was a younger man, that was the tool of choice at 3 o'clock in the morning doing snow removal through a condo complex.
1: Oh, gotcha. Oh, nice.
2: I didn't like it. Felt sorry for him. But hey, I had a job to do.
7: And there you go.
8: I retract my statement.
7: Okay.
8: I did not realize the leaf blower was such an exquisite tool for the snow.
1: It is. You should try it.
8: Oh, no, Dave. No. That's
3: You're completely wrong about the leaf blower. It works great.
1: See?
3: If the snow is super heavy and super deep, then it doesn't work.
1: Yeah, okay. Well, that common makes sense, right?
7: A lot of sense too.
1: And I know some people, common sense isn't always common. So
8: I'm not going to. That's why I got married.
7: Anybody else ever try to leaf blow their kids or their dog?
1: Well, yeah.
7: Okay. Not a good idea. Just it's good for dog removal as well.
1: Yeah.
7: Thank you for taking time.
1: Border Collie hates it. The lab just like opens her mouth and goes,
7: The talkback button is available at any time, 24/7. You just put in what show you would like to get the message to, and then we go from there. It's better than the phone because nobody has to answer it.
1: Right.
7: And then the quality is actually better, too, most of the time. Although occasionally we do get a butt dial, and that just makes me super happy from time to time. There's a good one this week that I'm searching through.
1: Okay. By the way, the other Locomotion one, that was Tiffany.
7: Oh, Tiffany did another version.
1: Yeah.
8: Tiffany did the Locomotion?
1: Yeah.
8: No.
1: Yeah. I mean, it wasn't very good, but...
8: Oh.
1: Yeah. You know, if we're good.
8: I'm going with Shanae still.
1: No, I'm not saying it was better. I'm
8: that
1: just saying.
8: That got the kids on the floor.
1: Yeah.
7: Here's the butt dial. Somebody was ticking. Somebody was taking something back.
1: Almost.
7: Wow. It says grab a receipt. I get a transcript of this as well.
8: See, okay. This is why. Do you guys ever trash talk and then it's so good you check your phone to make sure it's not on accidentally calling that person?
1: Yeah. Done that.
7: Yep. Wood Radio News Time, 8:51 now, traffic and weather.
4: Good morning. We've got a crash with injuries in Wyoming. Burlingame near 44th and a 5-minute slowdown on 131 southbound from Ann Street to 196. That's a look at your traffic.
7: And the forecast now, storm teammates Matt Kirkwood in the tracking center. Good morning, Matt.
17: Hey, good morning, Steve. Another wave of showers pressing on shore, and that's going to result in another more rain out there. Probably half an inch to an inch in most areas today. Looking at overcast conditions, high temperature right around 69. South wind will become a little breezy this afternoon. Tonight, those showers will come to an end from north to south by daybreak. Low temperature right around 50. For Friday, partial clearing developing out there. High temperature right around 64. Remaining in the 60s with a whole lot of sunshine expected this first weekend of October. That looks like a real nice one. Could see a little bit of frost early next week. In downtown Grand Rapids, 63 degrees, 64 currently, and light rain being reported in Muskegon. I'm Storm Team 8 meteorologist Matt Kirkwood tracking West Michigan's weather for News Radio with 1300 and 106.9.
7: Man, we're going crazy. Now the talkback is blowing up. 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
5: Good morning, friends. So my wonderful husband spent all of last winter leaf blowing off our chicken run because we had the outdoor run covered with plastic. Worked like a charm.
7: Oh, I suppose, yeah. Something slippery underneath it, that makes sense.
1: Yeah.
8: That's a whole new definition to chicken run. Right down that slick luge.
7: Wow. Hang on.
1: Oh, we got another one?
3: Also, using a leaf blower to blow off your snow off the car is great also.
7: Okay. That's the same guy.
1: I was going to say, wasn't that the first guy?
8: Well,
1: all right, or the last guy?
8: I mean, allegedly. Who has the time?
1: That's right, because you don't even wipe off the snow of your car. You just drive down the highway and let it kind of blow off.
8: I let God take the wheel, Dave.
1: Is that
8: what it
1: is?
8: What I do. If he wants to give me a gust of wind and take care of it, he can.
7: I will tell you this. I did buy one of the battery-operated ones, and lithium battery technology is amazing.
8: Do you like it?
7: Yeah. Comparatively. I didn't think it'd be powerful enough, and it is.
1: I have one. Yeah, I love it.
8: We have a snowblower we bought from the UP, so it's big enough to do 7 driveways at one time.
1: Oh, yeah.
7: It's like a gas job you put over your shoulder?
8: Oh, yeah. Yeah, it's a gas job.
1: Okay.
8: Yeah,
1: well
8: big time. It backfires. That's how big of a piece of equipment it is.
1: Oh, so, I like that.
8: Our neighbors don't know that yet.
1: They will soon.
7: Schmitty, any parting shots?
8: Oh, be short and sweet.
1: Wow.
8: A pretty underwhelming end for my Chicago Cubs yesterday.
7: What happened?
8: They lost to the Padres in wild card action. They swept them best of three. They won the first two. So I just want to tip my hat. It was a fun season. Thought we'd last a little longer. But on to the next, I suppose. Sharon, that's for you. I know you're probably sharing in my grief this morning.
1: But if you're a White Sox fan, they moved forward. First time, by the way, since 2005.
8: They
1: That's
8: have
1: a
8: the
1: good
8: Pope.
1: Thing.
8: They don't need me.
1: Exactly.
7: And they all went a little further than the Tigers, as you
1: exactly.
8: probably so I know. Wasn't going to say it.
7: Next up, top of the hour news. On the show tomorrow, we are packed. Doc Applegate will join us. Some of the usual suspects on the show. The Small Business Administration's Brian Calley, you may remember him as Lieutenant Governor.
1: I do.
7: Will join us, talk a little bit about small business and a new survey. Our football insider, Ty Halleck, will join us. And Dave Lorenz will be in now with the West Michigan Tourist Association. I don't know if you've noticed the Leaves, who are quickly making a little turn.
8: Yes.
7: He'll join us on the show tomorrow to talk about seasonal activities here in West Michigan to take advantage of fall. All of those things, plus traffic and weather together on the show tomorrow starting at 5. Oh, yeah. We'll have tickets tomorrow for the home opener, the Griffins, which is a week from tomorrow. So be listening for that as well. News next in 3 minutes. Have a great day. Bye-bye now.

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11: Good morning. It's 9 o'clock. I'm Dave Wheaton. This is Wood Radio News. Rainy day. That's what the folks at Storm Team 8 are telling us, and they have our forecast coming up. President Trump hitting the midterm campaign trail today. Fox's Jeff Manasso has the preview.
12: The White House calls it a kickoff to a nationwide tour as President Trump takes his midterm message first to Oklahoma, where he'll campaign for Republicans in Durant, including Trump-backed gubernatorial candidate Mike Massey in the solid red state. Durant, just across the border from Texas, where a tight U.S. Senate race is playing out. The president later expected to tour a truck factory in Denton, accompanied by Texas Senate nominee Republican Ken Paxton. The midterm campaign stops a day after Vice President J.D. Vance visited South Texas, touting what the administration calls its pro-growth economic agenda.
11: Northland Drive in Plainfield Township. Back open and ahead of schedule. Crews worked around the clock since last Friday, digging a 60-foot trench beneath the seven-lane road to install a new pedestrian tunnel. Now, that project, including 19 concrete arches, utility work, and repaving the road. Kent County Parks Director Ben Swayze says that the tunnel is an important piece of the Grand River Greenway, eventually helping create a continuous trail from the lakeshore all the way to Lowell. Grand Rapids man is facing felony charges after after police say that he repeatedly assaulted his girlfriend. Derek Adams is accused of waterboarding and strangling the woman while at his home. Police say that the abuse started as Adams was looking through her phone. The woman later managed to get away at Woodland Mall, where she locked herself in the bathroom and called family for help. She was taken to the hospital, and investigators say that evidence found at Adams' home supports her accounts of events. Now, Adams is charged now with torture, unlawful imprisonment, and assault with intent to do great bodily harm. Zeeland Township is calling on President Trump to step in and stop a proposed solar project. The Silver Maple Solar Project would cover just about 2,000 acres of land. Township Supervisor Carrie Bozema tells Wood TV that she is asking the president for a site visit and is hoping for him to intervene.
13: Sound energy policy is very important here at the national level. That's discussed often. That is important to us as well. But for us locally, it's the local control. It's the farmland preservation, our ag industry as well. I mean, we're discussing the pieces of farmland preservation, what that looks like.
11: The township has not gotten a response from the White House yet.
14: Another overcast day with a solid 100% chance of rain. A little bit breezy this afternoon with a high temperature up around 69. Tonight, showers ending from north to south late with low temperature right around 50. As we head into Friday, it looks like partial clearing developing during the afternoon with a high temperature right around 64. Into the weekend, some sunshine and also cool. Look for high temperature Saturday, 63, 66 on Sunday. I'm Storm 2 Main Meteorologist Matt Kirkwood tracking West Michigan's weather.
11: 64 on the Lakeshore, 63 in Grand Rapids. I'm Dave Wheaton on West Michigan's News, Weather and Traffic Station. 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
1: The Democratic Socialists of America just doubled in size, but Glenn says the growth wasn't organic, so who is behind it? 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
7: Good morning. It's 9:30. We've got 64 on the Lakeshore, 63 in Grand Rapids. I'm Dave Wheaton. This is Wood Radio News. Well, what you see is what you get. Kind of cloudy and soggy day. That's what the folks at Storm Team 8 are telling us, and they have that forecast coming up. Well, the UK spy agency is warning of a new Chinese threat. Fox's Jonathan Savage with the story.
8: The British security service MI5 has told the country's universities to stop working with a Chinese organization it accuses of being a front for spying. It warns the China General Technology Research Institute is secretly trying to exploit British expertise to help Beijing build more powerful espionage tools. MI5 says the institute has very strong ties to the Chinese Ministry of State Security. Anyone who fails to cut ties with the body could face prosecution under national security laws. The British government has recently ramped up warnings about Chinese spy threats.
7: The controversy over a proposed data center in Lowell Township is now spilling over into a dispute about yard signs. Residents say dozens of signs opposing the project near I-96 and Alden Nash have been stolen from yards and dumped along area roadways. Community member Rob Schroeder says that about 35 signs have been dumped in August, and another batch was just reported stolen last week. Several residents have filed police reports, but it's not known as to who is taking them right now. Meantime, an effort is underway to recall three township officials after they declined to approve a moratorium on data centers earlier this year. Well, Zeeland Township is taking its fights against a massive solar project all the way to the White House. Township Supervisor Carrie Rosema says she sent a letter to President Trump and other federal officials asking them to help stop the proposed nearly 2,000-acre silver maple solar farm in Zeeland and Jamestown Townships. She says that she has asked the president for his help. No response from them just yet. Grand Rapids man facing serious charges after police say that he held his girlfriend against her will and assaulted her for days. Court documents say that Derek Adams repeatedly beat, strangled, and waterboarded the woman. She was able to get away. 2 days later, he's been charged with torture, unlawful imprisonment, and assault with intent to do great bodily harm.
9: We're cast and breezy today and a solid 100% chance of rain. Isolated thundershowers possible with a high up around 69. Tonight, showers come to an end from north to south with a low temperature right around 50. I'm Storm Team 8 meteorologist Matt Kirkwood tracking West Michigan's weather.
7: 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I'm Dave Wheaton on West Michigan's news, weather, and traffic station. 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
9: Good morning. It's 10:30, 65 degrees at the Lakeshore, 65 with rain in Grand Rapids. I'm James Skimmel, Wood Radio News. The final day of a G20 trade ministers meeting is taking place in Milwaukee right now. Fox Business's Edward Lawrence reports.
10: So far, the U.S. Trade Representative Jamison Greer has not offered a lot of details. However, he did tell me there are more trade agreements in the pipeline as the U.S. is trying to rebalance global trade using the tariffs.
11: And so the vast majority of countries have been very pragmatic and worked with us. We have 10 new trade deals. We have 10 more on the way. We have almost no retaliation against the United States.
10: So he points to the European Union as working with the U.S. to a point. The trade framework with the EU has moved through their legislative process.
9: The only woman on Tennessee's death row has survived her execution. Krista Pike was scheduled to be put to death yesterday by lethal injection, but the procedure failed, and Pike was still breathing after receiving 2 doses. She was taken to a hospital after the botched execution, and Governor Bill Lee says he's pausing executions for the rest of the year. Pike, who is now 50, was sentenced to death in 1996 for murdering her 19-year-old classmate. Our top local story, public voting in Art Prize 2026 ends tomorrow night at 10 ahead of the Art Prize Award celebration and fashion show on Saturday night.
12: We are very excited to bring Art Prize to a close with our largest award ceremony ever at the Acrisure Amphitheater.
9: Art Prize Deputy Director Coleman Brooks Sr. telling Wood Radio News the turnout's been great.
12: We've seen and heard that the crowds appear bigger than previous years. We're waiting for our official data to come out in the next month or so, but it's been quite an amazing year. We've had some incredible performances.
9: Tomorrow's Art Prize Awards ceremony will run from 6:30 p.m. to 10 p.m. That's on Saturday, rather. It will end with a drone show. Well, the woods have opened for camouflage sports enthusiasts today. The deer archery season in Michigan runs through November 14th. The annual tradition brings tens of thousands of bow hunters into the wilderness, but this year it comes with a high-tech twist. The DNR has introduced a digital tagging option through its official mobile app. Officials remind hunters that whether they use paper or digital tags, reporting their harvest within 72 hours remains mandatory. In sports, the high school football preview show airs at 6 tonight on our sister station, 96.1 The Game. In the NFL tonight, Pittsburgh visits Cleveland at 8:15. Philly is at the Braves in baseball playoff action. High school football tomorrow will have on 96.1 The Game, Kanawha Hills visiting Cedar Springs.
13: Overcast and breezy today and a solid 100% chance of rain. Isolated thundershowers possible with a high up around 69. Tonight, showers come to an end from north to south with a low temperature right around 50. I'm starting to meet meteorologist Matt Kirkwood tracking West Michigan's weather.
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3: Good morning. It's 11:30, 64 degrees at the Lakeshore, 65 with occasional rain in Grand Rapids. I'm James Gimmel, Wood Radio News. A former Northern Arizona University fraternity leader is heading to jail following the fatal alcohol-related hazing of an 18-year-old student earlier this year.
4: Carter Eslick was sentenced to a year in jail yesterday with all but 60 days deferred after pleading guilty in connection with the off-campus death of Colin Daniel Martinez. Eslick expressed remorse in court, admitting he allowed peer pressure to dictate his choices and asked the victim's family for forgiveness. His parents also spoke in support, telling the judge their son fully understands the tragic consequences of his actions. I'm Monica Nelson.
3: The New York Attorney General's office says it will investigate Cornell University's response to a 2024 alleged rape at a fraternity. The AG's office also confirming that it will be conducting a review of the matter. This comes after Governor Kathy Hochul announced that she was ordering an independent review of the university's response. Our top local story, Grand Rapids' new professional soccer club has named its first head coach. Eric Boucher was the Major League Soccer Next Pro Coach of the Year. He was introduced a short while ago at a news conference at the David B. Hunting YMCA in downtown Grand Rapids. Public voting in Art Prize 2026 ends tomorrow night at 10 o'clock ahead of the Art Prize Award Celebration and Fashion Show on Saturday night.
5: We are very excited to bring Art Prize to a close with our largest award ceremony ever at the Acrisure Amphitheater.
3: Art Prize Deputy Director Coleman Brooks Sr. telling Wood Radio News the turnout's been great.
5: We've seen and heard that the crowds appear bigger than previous years. We're waiting for our official data to come out in the next month or so, but it's been quite an amazing year. We've had some incredible performances.
3: The high school football preview show airs at 6 tonight and 96.1 The Game.
6: Rain showers continue to come down this afternoon across West Michigan with high temperatures topping off in the upper 60s. We'll dry out overnight and a mostly dry Friday. More sunshine with highs in the mid-60s. Tracking West Michigan's weather, I'm Storm Team 8 meteorologist Sarah Flynn.
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3: Coming up tomorrow morning on West Michigan's Morning News, we'll talk football with our insider Ty Halleck. Lions, Michigan, and Michigan State all on the road. 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
4: 31 years together, the Griffins and Wood Radio present another season of American Hockey League action. 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
1: Good afternoon. It's 12:30. 64 degrees at the Lakeshore, 64 and cloudy in Grand Rapids. Some areas still getting some rain. I'm James Gimmel, Wood Radio News. Two NASA astronauts are now on their way to the International Space Station.
2: SpaceX nominal trajectory.
1: Also traveling on the SpaceX Dragon spacecraft are Russian cosmonaut and Canadian astronaut Joshua Kutrick, whose wife is due to give birth while he's away.
3: I certainly will be there virtually. I'm not worried. I will be able to do it. And we are full of just joy and happiness for the whole situation, professionally and personally.
1: The Crew 13 mission lifted off from Cape Canaveral Space Force Station this morning. They're set for a six-month stay on the ISS, during which they'll conduct hundreds of science experiments. Our top local story, Eric Boucher knows it'll be a challenge leading a professional soccer team in its inaugural season next year in Grand Rapids, but he says he's looking forward to it.
4: You know, all of us need times in our lives to get out of our comfort zone. This is a big move, and now is a good time.
1: Boucher speaking to Wood TV after being introduced as the team's first ever head coach during a news conference downtown at the YMCA. AC Grand Rapids will kick off its first season in March at Amway Stadium. The Zeeland Township Supervisor is asking for President Trump's help in stopping a nearly 2,000-acre solar farm in Jamestown and Zeeland Townships. Jordan Ledger spoke to Wood TV, says if this is granted, they would be surrounded by the solar farm.
5: It would be on the east side, it would be the south side, it would be to the north of us, and then across the street to the west.
1: Township supervisor says she sent a letter to the president as well as federal officials, but is yet to hear back from them. The month-long initiative to decorate paper bags to be donated for the Kids Food Basket Sack Supper campaign kicks off today.
6: We are just inviting the community to get involved and decorate these bags. All you need are crayons and markers and a typical brown or white sack lunch.
1: Kids Food Basket Communications Manager April Butler tells us they set a goal of 150,000 sack supper bags being decorated and donated in October. In sports, high school football preview show tonight at 6 o'clock on 96.1 The Game. Philadelphia takes on the Braves in Major League playoffs.
7: Rain showers continue to come down this afternoon across West Michigan with high temperatures topping off in the upper 60s. We'll dry out overnight and a mostly dry Friday. More sunshine with highs in the mid-60s.
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0: Minneapolis back in January. ICE claims the agent fired in self-defense after Good tried to hit him with her car, but the lawsuit disputes that.
1: What happened to Renee was completely senseless, and the fact that there's been no accountability, no investigation, no expression of condolence, no change in policy is completely mind-blowing.
0: That's Good's brother, Brent Gager. He and his mother, Donna Gager, previously testified before lawmakers on Capitol Hill about use of force by federal immigration officers, with Gager saying it should not be a partisan issue, but something everyone should care about. Our top local story, public voting on Art Prize 2026 ends tomorrow night at 10, ahead of the Art Prize Award celebration and fashion show on Saturday night.
2: We are very excited to bring Art Prize to a close with our largest award ceremony ever at the Acrisure Amphitheater.
0: Art Prize Deputy Director Coleman Brooks Sr. telling Wood Radio News the turnout's been great.
2: We've seen and heard that the crowds appear bigger than previous years. We're waiting for our official data to come out in the next month or so. But it's been quite an amazing year. We've had some incredible performances.
0: And Saturday's Art Prize Award ceremony will run from 6:30 p.m. to 10. There'll be a drone show afterward. Zeeland Township calling on President Trump to step in and stop a proposed solar project. The Silver Maple Project would cover about 2,000 acres of land. Township Supervisor Carrie Bosma telling Wood TV she's asking the president for a site visit and hoping he can intervene.
3: Sound energy policy is very important here at the national level. That's discussed often. That is important to us as well. But for us locally, it's the local control. It's the farmland preservation, our ag industry as well. I mean, we're discussing the pieces of farmland preservation, what that looks like.
0: AC Grand Rapids has introduced its first head coach ever. His name is Eric Boucher. He was introduced at a news conference.
4: I look at this as, yes, maybe a tight-knit, smaller community in the grand scheme of things, but we expect to be a big club, and I'm happy to be a part of that.
0: 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NFL action, Pittsburgh visits Cleveland tonight. Philadelphia takes on the Braves in Atlanta in the Major League playoffs.
5: Rain showers continue to come down this afternoon across West Michigan with high temperatures topping off in the upper 60s. We'll dry out overnight and a mostly dry Friday. More sunshine with highs in the mid-60s. Tracking West Michigan's weather, I'm Storm Team 8 meteorologist Sarah Flynn.
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15: I want you to tell me everything that your son has told you about the night of the disappearance of Kristen Smart.
16: We never spoke about it, no.
15: He's your son. He's been accused of murdering this girl. It is your testimony that he's never talked to you about.

0: 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That's the fastest U.S. spacecraft docking in history.
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0: And the multinational four-person crew is now heading toward a six-month science expedition. Our top local story, Eric Boucher has an extensive history in professional soccer, having won 2023 Coach of the Year honors and guiding Colorado Rapids 2 to the 2025 MLS Next Pro Cup Final. Today, he was introduced at the YMCA in downtown Grand Rapids as the head coach of the city's new soccer team. The club posted a video on social media with Boucher talking about the opportunity to lead AC Grand Rapids.
2: As a coach, you dream of an opportunity like this. You dream of building a team from the ground up.
0: The team will compete in the men's Major League Next Pro League beginning next March. The world's largest art competition will come to a close this weekend. Public voting for Art Prize 2026 ends tomorrow night at 10 ahead of the Art Prize Awards celebration on Saturday night.
3: We are very excited to bring Art Prize to a close with our largest award ceremony ever at the Acrisure Amphitheater.
0: And that's Art Prize Deputy Director Coleman Brooks Sr. In sports, the high school football preview show airs at 6 tonight, and 96 won the game. NFL action, Pittsburgh visits Cleveland at 8:15. The baseball playoffs still underway, Philadelphia taking on the Braves in Atlanta at 8 o'clock. The winner advances. The Grand Rapids Griffins open their season tomorrow night on the road at Cleveland. We'll have that for you on Wood Radio.
4: Rain showers continue to come down this afternoon across West Michigan, with high temperatures topping off in the upper 60s. We'll dry out overnight and a mostly dry Friday. More sunshine with highs in the mid-60s. Tracking West Michigan's weather, I'm Storm Team 8 meteorologist Sarah Flynn.
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15: Buck, we got a lot of calls coming in, a lot of talkbacks. 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The YouTube channel, it's a beautiful thing, the YouTube channel. YouTube Clay and Buck. And something else that we should spend a little bit of time on, I think, Clay, that has come up on our news

0: Leonard, our left lane taken up with a crash, and the construction delays of about 20 minutes now, 131 South and 196. I'm Rick Shrimp with traffic.
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3: Showers continue to come down across portions of West Michigan. Most of the region will see an additional trace to quarter inch of rain this afternoon as high temperatures top off in the upper 60s. Tonight will gradually dry out. A few sprinkles may be very early Friday. Otherwise, mostly cloudy skies to kick off Friday, followed by more sunshine in the afternoon. Mid 60s for highs this weekend. Plenty of sunshine. That dry pattern will continue for early next week as well. Tracking West Michigan's weather, I'm Storm Team 8 meteorologist Sarah Flynn.
4: 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I'm Emma Olson on West Michigan's news, weather, and traffic station. 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

0: 31 also on Michigan at Ionia Avenue. West River at Lamoureux is a crash as well. And getting reports of an accident now, Kalamazoo at 52nd Street and Rivertown Parkway. Wilson to 44th is slowing as well. And watch for the slowdowns with police cleaning up an accident. Scribner at Leonard. I'm Rick Schrepp with traffic.
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3: Widespread rain will continue across West Michigan through much of this evening before eventually ending overnight. It'll remain cloudy into Friday morning as temperatures fall to the low 50s. Cloud cover is expected to thin out into tomorrow afternoon and evening, leaving mostly sunny skies and a high temperature near 64. Pleasant weather will continue into the first weekend of October, looking at sunny skies for Saturday with high temperatures in the low 60s. Tracking West Michigan's weather, I'm STREM teammate meteorologist Blake Harms.
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16: Here's something pretty disturbing I discovered while researching this podcast. This is what it actually says on the Los Angeles Police Department website. The site states that the Adult Missing Persons Unit investigates 3,200 cases a month, and 70% of those missing people are found or returned voluntarily within 2 or 3 days. It goes on to explain, and I quote here, "Since being a missing person is not a crime, police are given a very limited role while conducting these types of investigations." At the bottom of the webpage, it gets more disturbing. There's a section titled, "What if they never returned?" And here's the official police advice. In such situations, you may want to enlist the services of a private investigator to assist in your search. If you can't afford a PI, the police elaborate, quote, "Another option would be to contact the Salvation Army, which has a missing persons locator program." There is not a single sentence on the LAPD website that would lead a loved one of a missing person to have any faith that the police would properly investigate it. What the LAPD is basically saying is, if someone you love goes missing, don't overreact. They'll probably turn up, unless they don't, in which case you should get someone besides the police to look into it. All this is my way of saying, if the police took missing persons cases as seriously as they do, say, bank robberies, I wouldn't have had to do this podcast in the first place and end up chasing a violent criminal halfway around the country. I'm Neil Strauss, and you can hear the full story of To Live and Die in L.A.
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9: Good evening. It's 6 o'clock, 67 degrees on the lake shore and in Grand Rapids. I'm Emma Olson. This is Wood Radio News. Our top national story, the New York Attorney General's office will investigate Cornell University's response to the 2024 alleged rape at a fraternity. This comes after Governor Kathy Hochul announced that she'll order an independent review of the university's response.
10: A spokesperson for the school confirming the decision to begin an independent investigation, but offering no further comment. This as we learn more about what the female student now suing the school said happened that night.
9: NBC's Maggie Vespa reports the case involves a student who alleges that seven members of the Chi Phi fraternity drugged and sexually assaulted her. The Tompkins County District Attorney earlier said his office plans to resend the case to a grand jury after the student's civil lawsuit brought up allegations he calls dramatically different than the woman's statement to police 2 years ago. Our top local story, Zeeland Township is calling on President Trump to step in and stop a proposed solar project. The Silver Maple Solar Project would cover almost 2,000 acres of land. Township Supervisor Carrie Bosma tells Wood TV she's asking the president for a site visit and is hoping he can intervene.
11: Sound energy policy is very important here at the national level. That's discussed often. That is important to us as well. But for us locally, it's the local control. It's the farmland preservation, our ag industry as well. I mean, we're discussing the pieces of farmland preservation, what that looks like.
9: The township has not gotten a response from the White House yet. The solar farm would create enough electricity to power 34,000 homes. Wood Radio News time is 6:02.
12: 196 traffic westbound at Chicago Drive is slowed with an accident taking up the left lane and got delays to 28th Street. Alpine at Hillside is an accident. Now, 131 southbound between 14 Mile and 10 Mile does remain shut down. Accident here with police on the scene, and avoid that area if you can. Scribner at Leonard and Division at 28th. Accidents being cleaned up. And 131 southbound and past 196, a 15-minute drive because of the construction. I'm Rick Shrimp with traffic.
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15: Widespread rain will continue across West Michigan through much of this evening before eventually ending overnight. It'll remain cloudy into Friday morning as temperatures fall to the low 50s. Cloud cover is expected to thin out into tomorrow afternoon and evening, leaving mostly sunny skies and a high temperature near 64. Pleasant weather will continue into the first weekend of October, looking at sunny skies for Saturday with high temperatures in the low 60s. Tracking West Michigan's weather, I'm Storm Teammate Meteorologist Blake Harms.
9: 67 degrees on the lake shore and in Grand Rapids. Wood Radio News Time is 6:03. Legends Sports and Games has come up with a new way to help kids who are at Helen DeVos Children's Hospital. Brent Ashcroft says it's about helping the kids who are missing out on the simple things.
16: It's going to be a month-long initiative, October 1 through 31, where customers can come into the store and purchase products, both gaming and Pokemon products or sports card products. All the products are sealed.
9: He says everything will be taken to the hospital. He adds the kids will have a chance of maybe opening up a rare sports or Pokemon card. Domestic violence leaders, law enforcement, and survivors are calling on the Michigan legislature to make personal protection orders free to serve. Michigan is one of only seven states that require survivors to pay for a PPO. It can cost up to $100, and that cost results in an estimated 20% of PPOs never getting served. Here's Genesee County Sheriff Chris Swanson.
17: I just want to reiterate, this has to be a total holistic law enforcement movement. State police, every county sheriff, all the chiefs in the state of Michigan, all together. It can't not be done just by one agency.
9: Research shows that survivors with a PPO are 80% less likely to experience additional violence from their abuser. Wood Radio News Time is 6:05.
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9: 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I'm Emma Olson on West Michigan's news, weather, and traffic station. 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
20: Studio. We're going to go right back to the phone lines because we have Lynette, who's in Battle Creek, Michigan, on the line. Hey, Lynette, John and I are here. How can we help today?
21: Hi. I hope you guys are doing well. I just have a quick question. I am a stay-at-home mom. My husband works two jobs. We have one kid. And I recently got a job on my laptop. I can get $20 an hour. I can work whenever I want. But I'm struggling trying to find a good balance between how much should I be working and how much should I be with my kid. What is a good, like, hourly per week balance?
22: How much debt do you have?
21: We have about $15,500.
22: Okay, $15,500. And what if you combine, I'm making up a number here, if you work 20 hours in a week and your husband's working these two jobs, how long is it going to take you to pay that off?
21: Gosh, it depends. Anywhere from 6 to 12 months. It depends on what his overtime looks like.
22: Okay.
21: We should have about $3,000 paid off within the next week.
22: Wonderful.
20: Oh, wow.
21: Yes.
22: So here's Lynette. I how old's your baby?
21: He is 8 months.
22: 8 months. Jay, hit me with a stick if I'm wrong here, but Lynette, this isn't the season for balance. Baby step two is about doing what you have to do to survive so that you can get you and your husband and this precious little baby's head above water for good.
21: Mm-hmm.
22: And so expect everything to feel chaotic while y'all are essentially like, in the old days, 30 years ago, Dave would run around on stage like a gazelle, like you call it gazelle like intensity, because a gazelle is getting chased by a lion and it's running for its life. And so that sort of intensity, which is I'm going to sprint, I'm going to work 20 hours a week, 30 hours, 40. I'm going to work I'm going to be so tired. I don't even know what day it is. And my husband's going to be so tired. He didn't know what day it is. And good on him for getting two jobs and working overtime and doing all that also. And we're going to get through this in 5 months or 6 months and be done forever. Right. Mm-hmm. And so I would like your energy pushed that way than trying to find this mythical, Instagram-y nonsense called balance. It just doesn't exist. It's you enter into seasons. And if you and your husband intentionally say, hey, we're heading into a winter season, that means it's going to be uncomfortable. We're going to be cold. We got to wear jackets inside, all that. Then just know spring is coming. Summer's coming. Right. But we're going to enter into winter together. We know we're going to be exhausted. We know we have to be intentional about our marriage. We're going to be holding this baby and just drooling. We're so tired, and it's only going to last 5 months and then we're done.
21: Okay.
22: You get what I'm saying?
21: Yes, I do.
22: And can I tell you this? You're a good mom. Yeah. You're a good mom.
21: I do my best.
22: No. Don't shirk that off. You're a good mom. You're a good
21: mom.
22: Thank you. Like you're trying to make it work all the way around, and I know y'all are figuring out how to do life with a new baby and all that, and you're 8 months out, and it's just like I you don't feel like you're winning anywhere. You're a good mom, okay? And if you work really hard and you're not fully present, eyes open, you know, like that's okay. Your baby's going to benefit for the next 17 and a half years because of the peace in your home, because y'all get to decide what y'all do next.
20: Yeah. I think John is totally right, and I'll put even a little semicolon next to that and say, you know, as you're working until your eyes are like spinning like that little emoji when they're just like the little circles going in, you also have the ability, Lynette, to go, because I trust you. If you're calling, you've got some good sense. So I trust you to go, if I hit that point where I'm like, I need to pull back a little bit.
22: Close the laptop. Yeah.
20: You can.
22: Yeah.
20: You are allowed, when you have a life and a family, you're allowed to figure out what your values are in a season. And to John's point, if you go, you know what, we're going to sprint and we're going to sprint until we can't sprint. And then when we can't sprint, we're going to realign and go, hey, we did that for 3 or 4 months. Let's take a quick breather and then let's get back at it. You're allowed to do that. If you're looking and go, man, my baby's 8 months. I feel like I'm not putting her to bed. I feel like I'm not present. I'm not here. I don't like the way that feels. I'd like to pull back just a little, and that's only going to affect my debt payoff, you know, date by 1 month. Hey, like,
22: yes. Do that all day long.
20: Do that all day long. So, remember when we were in like grammar school and the teacher would say, this is on your honor. Like, you grade your own paper on your honor.
21: Mm-hmm.
20: That's what this is. This mm-hmm. is on your honor. I think, you know, you're going to figure out what that line is of, I know I'm doing my best. And that line of, I know I could do a little bit more. Mm-hmm. I think, you know, you're going to know that.
21: I see. Okay. So, no balance. Balance doesn't exist. Work.
22: Yeah, I mean,
20: on your honor.
22: And work and love your husband recklessly and let him love you wildly.
21: Oh, for sure.
22: And,
21: oh, yeah.
22: And also take care of this baby. It's all of it. It's just chaos, right? That's just what it is. It's just chaos.
21: Okay.
22: And like Jade says, keep close attention to how you're feeling, when you start to fall off, when you just close the laptop, when you and your husband, here's the thing, do everything intentionally.
20: Yes. Yes.
22: You just don't want it to happen to you. You want to always remain in the driver's seat. And that might mean, hey, it's not that I wish I was playing with on the floor a little bit more. It's I'm running myself into the ground.
20: Yeah.
22: Right. And I've been there. You've been there. We've all been there. And I've got to pull back some. Great. Awesome.
20: Totally.
22: Wait
20: fine.
22: One more month. Take two more months to pay this thing off. He's working two jobs, working overtime. Good man on him. Like, man, that's awesome. Just do everything intentionally.
20: Yeah. I agree with that wholeheartedly. The intentional play is what it is, because and I just want to call this out because I know there's moms listening or even dads listening that are like, hey, what about? The truth is, when you do have a newborn, you do have this feeling of like, they're only going to be 7 months one time. They're only going to be 8 months old one time. Like, you don't want to miss it.
22: Guilt factory.
20: Yeah. It's a guilt factory. And even if you're not feeling guilt, you're just like, this is important to me. I want to be there. I don't want to miss it. And you're allowed to say that. Just know that when you make those choices, there's always a trade-off. And it can be a positive or negative. It just depends on how you view it. If you've said, this is the most important thing to me, and you stand on business, then just understand the trade-off would be your timeline is going to be longer.
22: Right.
20: And you've said, by saying yes to one thing, you've said no, or at least hold on to another thing. And you're an adult. You have the right to do that. Just know what you're saying. And to John's point, be intentional.
22: And it's always been my experience that if I'm entering into a wild season with work, with family, with kids, with financial goals or whatever, like when me and my wife sit down, I remember saying the thing, I'm going to have to miss some games this spring so that I never have to miss a game ever again.
20: And you're like, I will make that. I will take that right. bet all the time.
22: Right. And instead of missing a few games every season indefinitely
20: yes.
22: because I've got to balance this, make this payment, go over it. Right. So
20: yes.
22: I'm going to miss a lot of games, but I'm going to miss all the practices and I'll try to come to the games, but I'm going to miss some. So that I'm going to do it right now so that off to the future.
20: Yeah. Right? And
22: it's all a trade.
20: And being specific about that and being intentional about that to the extent that we're running numbers on it. We're looking at it and saying, okay, what does it mean if I work 20 hours and that feels great for the values I have? What does that mean versus working 40 hours?
22: Versus 30 hours, right?
20: Yes.
22: It's a dollar amount. It's a math problem.
20: This is a money show. So we're telling you, actually run out the numbers. Don't just guess and say, I'll feel better. And if I do it like this, that's fine. We don't need to guess. We have too many calculators and too many things at our phone, you know, at our fingertips that we can actually run the numbers and decide, how do we feel about this? Does this feel all right? If not, that's taking too long. Now let's readjust and look at that again. So that's all you have to do. Be intentional.